0: of the week. We're going to be all over the map tonight on the world famous Jesse Kelly show. Here's what we have on tap. Yes, I saw the big press conference between Trump and Iran, and I guess we're dropping bombs on him again, and Iran's acting belligerent, and I have all kinds of emails about it. I will touch on that to open up the show. We'll talk more about communists rewarding their friends, how much history is underground, governments, what do they do when they start to crumble, all that patriotism still on the outs in some circles, emails, and so much more coming up tonight on the world famous Jesse Kelly show. So because there was a big press conference about it, and because really, as we speak, it may be happening, may happen before the show's over, may happen after the show's over. When I say it, I'm talking about more bombs dropped on Iran. This is a big thing. Everyone's talking about it. Now we have headlines like this. Oil's back at $80 and stocks slide as Trump says the Iran ceasefire is over. Okay. That is kind of what he said. Here's what else he said.
1: Does this mean that talks with Iran will not resume?
2: I don't care. They can talk, but I think they're wasting their time. They're a bunch of lying guys. I do my whole life. That's all I do is deals. My whole life is that's how I became president. I guess that's a deal too, right? But I made a lot of money. I had a lot of great success, tremendous success. Everything I did, I was successful. And I deal with these guys, and I say this is from a different school. They're liars. They're cheats. They're sick people. They've hurt their people. They killed 54,000 people as of now that were protesting. You know, when people say, how come they haven't taken over? They can't take over because they're dead. They killed them. Nobody's going to take over. They have no guns, and the other side has machine guns. And they're killing them. The press hasn't reported. But they're bad people. They're bad people. And frankly, I don't want to waste my time with them.
0: Well, sounds like things are going well then. We apparently hit them hard last night. And like I said, the threats sound like we're going to do it again tonight.
2: They are behaving very badly, as they have for 47 years. And, you know, we hit them hard last night after they launched. They launched a couple of, you don't have to know about this, you got stuff on your mind, but they launched a couple of drones and one rocket, one missile, and at ships, because they were in the strait, which they have every right to be. And so we hit them very hard last night. Very, very hard. Probably hit them hard again tonight. I'll give them a little warning. We're going to hit them hard tonight. But we'll see how it all works out. No, I'm not happy with them. You know, it's like...
0: Yeah, we got it. And I have so many emails of people, from people, with concerns. Emails like this one. President Trump said no forever wars. Yet this Iran war is going on a whole lot longer than Americans were led to believe. Is there any way out of it? A country like Iran will never give up. America could use every missile we have. They still wouldn't give up. Our inventory's low. Okay, it's your opinion. All right, so maybe the future when it comes to this Iran stuff is bleak, and maybe this thing is going to stretch out for quite a while. That's probably the likely scenario. Maybe we have ways around it. Let's lay this out here. To figure out where we are. First, remember two huge things that you have to set your emotions aside to understand. Because people get so passionate when it comes to Iran and Israel and jihad, and the people get very, very passionate on all sides about this whole thing. Don't care about your passion. Let's deal with reality. Two big realities, right? First one is oil runs the entire world. It is the commodity that runs the entire planet. If you all of a sudden stop 20% of it, 30% of it, 40% of it from flowing, that is not an economic hiccup. That's not, well, we pay $4 a gallon for a couple weeks, going to be a squeeze. It's not that at all. That is global catastrophe. If countries start running out of oil, all right? Now, once we decided to drop bombs on Iran, Iran did what everybody knew they were going to do. Trump knew it. The Pentagon knew it. I honestly, my idiot dog, Fred, probably knew it. Everybody knew this is something that had been widely talked about in military circles forever. What would Iran do? Because Iran, they know they can't stand up to us militarily in some significant way. But this is a terrorist state who obviously they're okay with terrorism. It's really what they do. So what do you do if you're Iran? Well, I have one of, if not the most important waterways on the planet on my border, the Strait of Hormuz. Iran is overlooking it. And in some cases, because of the mountainous Iranian coastline, they are actually overlooking it. They're looking down on the Strait of Hormuz. Iran has, as Trump said, 47 years, this has been a terrorist state dealing with this. They've spent probably not all 47, but lots and lots and lots of that time putting things into place that would allow them to close the Strait of Hormuz using rockets, missiles, drones, these fast attack boats and things like that. Things that aren't bunched up in one place so we can just drop a smart bomb on it and eliminate it. Remember, Iran is a huge country. It's the size of the Western United States of America. And they allegedly, obviously I haven't touched them, allegedly they have these different missile sites, drone sites everywhere. Absolutely everywhere. Now, let's get to that everywhere part as we just kind of lay out what we're dealing with here. Trump was talking about the nuclear dust. Well, here's what he said.
2: We already got the nuclear material because it's so far underground, nobody's going to be able to get it except us because we have the equipment that can get it. But I call it the nuclear dust. The nuclear material is so far down underneath the mountain, and now that's been determined, that it would take massive machinery that we have that no other country has.
1: Mr. President, so you have no plans to go in, boots on the ground?
2: Why would I go in now? I go in when they're completely either eliminated or whatever happens, or an agreement's made.
0: Trump goes on to say that, hey, we have these incredible satellites. We have Space Force, and if anybody goes for that nuclear material, we will see and we will kill them, okay? Now, I'm sure that's true, by the way, but I also need to correct something because we get confused thanks to movies and television and things like that. Yes, we have an incredible space force, air force, satellites, amazing technology that can do things I don't even know about at this point in time. Really incredible things. That is all true. However, we do not, and we will not, have the ability to monitor every square inch of a country the size of Iran. Can we monitor the nuclear sites? Of course we can. Pop our things overhead, sit there and watch them? Of course we can. Can we look at every square inch of ground in Iran and take out every single drone site or missile site? No, we cannot. Now, I already talked about the oil reserves and why that's important. The second part of this is critically important to understand. Trump talked about maybe we'll do the blockade. We'll do the blockade again.
3: If we need to, on your order, Mr. President, we will hit even more and even deeper because that's the consequence.
2: And we may put down the blockade. We may put it back, the blockade. And it'll only be a blockade for Iran. Anybody else can have whatever they want. Now, of course, they'll drop some mines if they can, you know, if they can do it. But it's hard because we're taking out those little boats now with the same weapon we used to take out the drug lords and the boats coming in by sea.
0: Okay. So let's touch on that. The boats and the drones and the mines. I mentioned the oil reserves. Then I said the second thing we have to understand is the Strait of Hormuz. I've talked about this before. We have to clarify this over and over again for people who get confused. Jesse, if our Navy has wiped out their Navy, if we have all these incredible helicopters and the technology that can take out these fast attack boats, then why would the Strait of Hormuz be, quote, closed or restricted? I don't understand. We have the most powerful Navy in the world. They are essentially reduced to rowboats. They're not rowboats, but they're essentially reduced to rowboats at this point in time. Why is traffic not flowing through the Strait? This is the critical part to understand moving forward, and we will talk about that maybe it'll ease your mind, because I actually think there's a potential light at the end of the tunnel. Maybe to make you feel worse. 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

0: 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Remember, you can email the show your love, your hate, your death threats, your Ask Dr. Jesse questions for Friday. Jesse@jessekellyshow.com. Back to what we were talking about, because apparently we've already hit Iran. We're planning on hitting them again. We're even calling them loco. We'll get to that in a moment. I said there are two things everyone has to understand and people forget about, and it doesn't get reported on the news, so people take these wildly emotional stances on this entire thing. Oil reserves are a thing. With the Strait of Hormuz closed, nations around the globe were running out of oil. That's why Trump decided to try to get in this MOU, this bad, look, it's a bad deal, but I'm not saying he could have done better. When you're dealing with scumbags like Iran, you're going to get a bad deal. It's a bad deal. So now it looks like Iran, and we're going to get to why here in a moment, is back to attacking ships. The Strait of Hormuz. That's where we're going to focus here really quickly. Let me use an analogy. Let's say the person you love the most, maybe it's your wife or your husband, and maybe it's a child, whatever. Let's say they had to start driving to the next town over. The town is 10 miles away. But there's a catch. There is a roving gang of lunatics, and every now and then, they're killing whoever they find on the road. But hey, don't worry. I don't want you to worry, because I have great news. This roving gang, they're only getting one out of every 20 cars. You still sending your wife? Your kid? You see, the gang doesn't have to succeed 20 times to get you to stop sending your child to the next town over. One out of 20 is plenty. Sorry, son. You need to stay home. Iran, yes, they don't have the Navy. They don't have the ability to combat our Navy on the water, but they don't need that. All they need the ability to do is what they did last night or yesterday morning. The time change gets weird. Hit a ship once. Just hit one once. And that will immediately trigger the loss of insurance for all the other ships who are in the strait. And if your ship and the cargo on it is not insured, you're not pulling up an anchor. You are staying right there until there is an insurance policy on your ship. The pickle is Iran doesn't have to succeed a lot or the majority of the time or even some of the time. Every now and then it'll work. Every now and then, get a tanker to hit a mine, boom, traffic shuts down. Trump's calling them loco. He's not wrong.
1: So when you say not a success, it's a tremendous success. The fake news likes to say how well they're doing. They're doing terribly. They have 350% inflation. When the war started, they had like 6%, 5%. They have, they want to make a deal, but they don't know how to make a deal. And then they go around shooting ships at night. I don't like that. You know, they're dealing with very fine people. They're dealing with Steve Witkoff. They're dealing with Jared Kushner and J.D. Vance. And they're dealing with Marco and Scott. They're dealing with great people. But I don't know. I think they're a little loco. They're a little crazy.
0: They are. Let's talk about why this may be. Remember, maybe you paid attention to this. Maybe it got too much and it was too confusing and you just ignored it. And if you did, I don't blame you at all, because I got there myself several times. How you would wake up to a headline or a statement from Trump. Hey, we got a deal. We got a great deal. The deal's done. And then in 15 minutes, there would be a report out of Iran. We don't want a deal. There's no deal. We're not even close to a deal. And then 5 minutes later, Trump would say, they're coming to the table. They're excited about this deal. And 5 minutes after that, Iran would say, what deal? Take your deal and shove it. We're not interested in having a deal. All this back and forth endlessly. Who do you believe? What do you believe? One of the points of contention on the deal was this. And the two sides said very different things. Tolls on the strait, meaning can Iran charge a toll to the ships going through the strait. Trump, JD, everybody out there being a spokesman said, no, no, Marco Rubio too, there's not going to be a toll. There'll be no toll, no tolls. We're not going to allow them to have a toll. Iran kept putting out statements that sure made it seem like they were going to charge a toll. They said repeatedly, publicly, you have to get our permission and pay a fee to cross through the strait. I'm not saying something was lost in translation. Iran, they're a bunch of dirtballs. They've been dirtballs since the jihadis took over that place. Bunch of lying, thieving, terrorist acting dirtballs. And now we're stuck trying to deal with them. I'll tell you, I'm going to finish this up in a second because I want to touch on something Trump said about the nuclear dust and where it is and where this thing might be going. And as promised, I think I'm going to deliver a little bit of hope. Maybe there's a light at the end of the tunnel here because it seems like this is hopeless and endless, doesn't it? We're going to have to deal with this. More bombs, more mines. Then we had to drop bombs. It seems like this is still going to be going on in the year 2050. I don't think it will. Hang on.

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0: It is the Jesse Kelly Show on a wonderful Wednesday, a hump day. So let's wrap up this Iran talk and say where we're at and why I think there may be some hope, and also a little axe I have to grind here. But before we get to the axe, or before we get to the hope, this is what Trump actually said. May take out the bridges, may take out the desalination.
1: Look, we're not attacking at the highest level. The highest level of the bridges there, which we can knock down. I would say in one day we knock down every single bridge in Iran. There's not a thing they can do about it. Their electric manufacturing facilities, right? Their electric plants where they make their electricity there. We'll take them out. I don't want to do that, but if we have to, we'll take them out. They have desalinization plants. We'll take them out if we have to. I hate to do that. That's probably the one I would like not to do least.
0: Okay. So what are our options if Iran won't stop? Trump just laid it out. Bridges, desalination plants, power plants. Okay. All right. It's tempting to want that. But remember that audio I played? I'm not going to go play it again because it was too long. But remember that audio I played 20 minutes ago or so when Trump said, people are asking why the Iranians didn't rise up. Well, all the people who would rise up, the Iranians killed them all. Remember Trump said it was 54,000 or 56,000 people? Or something. They killed all those people. All right. So back to the plan. And I'm not saying it's a bad plan, but we're going to start bombing bridges and power plants and desalination plants and things like that. Okay. What does that change? Yes, you're hurting people, no question about it. But if the 50,000 people who could rise up are dead, bombing a power plant doesn't bring them back to life. You're trying to visit enough pain on the Iranian regime to get them to stop. And I understand that strategy. And frankly, that's all these people understand in many ways. I understand it. I'm not criticizing the strategy, but is that going to actually win the thing? I don't know. We're in a bind. We're in an extreme bind. Now for the hopeful part, before I get to my axe to grind. Iran has played this card now for months. As soon as we started dropping bombs on them, they closed the strait. They know about the insurance, the economy, the oil reserves, everything I just said. They've played this card for months. There are no quick solutions, so I'm not going to act like this is going to happen next week, next month. The world is going to start to find a new way. This has happened many times historically, where countries are shipping goods to and fro, somehow, some way, sometimes by ship or by land. They're sending goods from A to B for whatever reason. Robbers, a bad country, weather, whatever the reason may be, it becomes too hazardous, too dangerous to ship goods to and fro. The whole history of the world says countries are going to start to figure out a way around it. This is the only card Iran has to play. And because they have played it and played it and played it and played it, eventually they're going to play it out. And yeah, that's a good point. Chris just brought up a headline. Saudi Arabia considers expansion of oil pipeline to the Red Sea. What does that mean? You're probably not staring at a map. That's how you get around having it through the Strait of Hormuz. This is just one thing that I think can come one day. It won't come shortly. Now, let me ask you, what has been the repeated justification from the Trump administration for dropping bombs on Iran when we did? They spritzed out a couple things, but there was one thing that has remained consistent over and over and over and over again. Trump himself has said it a million times. We did it because they can't have a nuclear weapon. Iran can't have a nuclear weapon. I'm never going to allow Iran to have a nuclear weapon. I had to do this because they were about to get a nuclear weapon. In fact, at one point in time, I don't have the audio in front of me right now, he got up and said, they were about to attack us. It looked like they were about to have the nuclear weapon and they were about to drop the nuclear weapon on us. That is how the President of the United States of America justified this repeatedly when we went over there. Okay. Iran was about to have a nuke. They're about to have a nuke. They're about to have a nuke. They're about to attack. Ah! So, what's this again?
1: We already got the nuclear material because it's so far underground, nobody's going to be able to get it except us. Because
0: let me pause. I'll let him play the whole thing for 32 seconds, but we already have the nuclear material. It's so far underground that nobody's going to be able to get it except us. So why did we drop the bombs then? It doesn't sound like Iran was about to have a nuclear weapon. If I believe what Trump just said, I have no reason not to believe what he just said. It sounds like it was an impossibility for them to get a nuclear weapon because, and I quote, it's so deep underground, nobody could get to it but us. I mean, that's what he just said.
1: We already got the nuclear material because it's so far underground, nobody's going to be able to get it except us because we have the equipment that can get it. But I call it the nuclear test. The nuclear material is so far down underneath a mountain, and now that's been determined, that it would take mass

0: I have to. I had no choice. Look, I can't let him get a nuke. I have no choice. But the nuclear material is under a mountain. And they can't even get to it. In fact, Trump says there's no country on the planet that can get to it but the United States of America. So why do we do it? What was the plan? I'm asking the question because this thing has wounded us as a political movement severely. It has wounded us. We have lost Gen Z for the moment. I hope we get them back. 81% disapproval of this whole thing from them. They wanted lower prices. They wanted more jobs. Independents, we have hemorrhaged them for this whole thing. We are at risk of handing the country back to the communists at home. And I was told time and time again that, hey, you want New York City to glow in the dark? They were about to have a nuke any minute. Look, 5 minutes from now, you just got to get a couple more AA batteries and the nuke was coming. But now that's not true anymore. That was the entire justification for the whole adventure. So, yeah. All right. We're going to move on. It's a bad subject anyway. I don't want to talk about it anymore. Move on. You know what? Do some emails. 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
4: Here's a big case from the Supreme Court you probably haven't heard about yet. Our highest court just agreed to hear the assault weapons ban case out of Illinois and another one out of Connecticut. They granted certification on the very last day of their term, June 30th. That means the highest court in the land is finally stepping in after years of lower court judges twisting themselves into pretzels to keep these bans alive. Oral arguments are going to come in this fall, probably

0: By October, a decision should drop sometime in 2027. These bans don't target machine guns. They go after the most popular rifle in America, AR-15 rifles and similar weapons, because politicians decided a pistol grip and a folding stock make it look too scary when they actually make it safer to use. Meanwhile, millions of regular Americans use these rifles for things like home defense and sporting and teaching kids responsibility. If millions of law-abiding citizens already own these guns for lawful purposes, the government has a very high bar to ban it. These feature bans were never about safety, they were about control. Criminals in Chicago and everywhere else aren't exactly lining up to follow the rules. These laws just disarm the good guys. So this is good news. The Supreme Court is finally taking a hard look at whether politicians get to decide which guns regular people are allowed to own. It's long overdue, and we'll keep you posted as this case develops.
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the Jesse Kelly Show on a fantastic, wonderful Wednesday. Remember, you can email the show, jesse@jessekellyshow.com. I may just do those the rest of the show tonight. I got myself upset last segment. Hey, Jesse. Or actually, he says, my goodness, Bronco. They don't call you the Oracle for nothing. I went to a cookout recently, and there was a person there who was a perfect caricature of the communists you described. She drove a Subaru, had a butch haircut, and bashed men. And where does she work? She's employed by the local government in our blood red county. It would be hilarious if it weren't so awful. Keep warning your listeners about the evils of communism. Whenever I think you might be exaggerating, I find that you're 100% right. I read that, one, because she said about, she talked about how right I am, and you know that's a big thing for me. The second reason I said, what, Chris? The second reason I read that was this. I know these gigantic global issues, you know, Iran and the Strait of Hormuz, they get really, really frustrating because we feel insanely helpless. That there's just nothing you can do to fix this, or I can do to fix this. And honestly, this situation sucks so bad that maybe nothing Trump can do to fix it. So it makes us feel helpless, and sometimes helpless becomes hopeless. Can't do anything. I can't do anything. I can't do anything. Let me remind you that we have to clean up our own house before we worry about the neighbor's house. And once we're done with our house, and once we're done with the neighbor's house, then we can start maybe looking at the next neighborhood over. Then once that neighborhood is good to go, then maybe we can look at the next town over. We have to secure the 5 inches around us. And that means you need to get involved in your local government. And I'm warning you right now, it's going to involve some boredom. It's a school board meeting, and you're going to be daydreaming and browsing on your phone. It's going to be a water board thing. It's going to be a, wait a minute, we have to have a commission. It's a Thursday night. I just got off work. I just want to eat some hot dogs and watch the Stros game. I know. It's boring. It's monotonous. The communist loves it. The communist, especially in red areas, loves it. You know why? Because the place is not burning down yet, so good people don't get involved because there's no five-alarm fire. The communist knows he can ram his agenda through as much as he possibly can at that government job you won't compete for. You won't go out for. He has no other life. He's out there trying to fulfill his religious obligations as a dirty antichrist. So he's down there. He's trying to get on with the Parks Department. You know, it's funny. Parks Department seems to have come up again recently. I just want to remind you of something before I get to the recent story. Town that I am close by, they tried to have a grand marshal for their 4th of July parade a few years ago. Blood Red Town. It's like all Republicans. And they came to me and said, Jesse, we got a problem. Turns out they had tracked down some commie, anti-gun lesbian hag to be the grand marshal of the town. And the people of the town were furious about it. There was no widespread support at all. So I started digging into it. Me, Chris, start figuring out what's going on here. Calling this guy, calling that guy, calling City Hall. Hey, who did that? Who made this decision? You know where this decision came from? The Parks Department. Have you ever even seen the front door of the Parks Department in your town? Well, Columbus, Ohio, this happened last week, right before the weekend. Columbus, Ohio got itself in a bit of a pickle. We were coming up on the 250th anniversary, obviously, of our great country, our 250th birthday. And they were going to raise a Somali flag on our Independence Day weekend. And they announced this publicly. Guess who announced it? The Parks Department. They ended up deleting it. And I don't know whether that flag ended up ever getting waved. But and this is not me telling you have to go become part of the Parks Department. But I'm telling you,
in your area, in your safe white picket fence, wonderful church on every corner, in your area, there are dirtball commies who are making decisions on behalf of your town, and they will subvert as much as they can possibly subvert. I don't care where you are. I don't care who you are. There is work to be done locally that you can do. There's nothing you can do about the Strait of Hormuz. Not a single freaking thing. There's nothing you can do about gas prices. That there are things that are simply beyond my control and your control. But there are things we can control and things we can dig into. Maybe you should go. Let me do this. Practical and simple. Right now. In fact, we're about to go to break. Right now. Why don't you get on your phone? I know you're going to during a commercial break anyway. Why don't you get on your phone? And why don't you look up the Parks Department in your city? Why don't you get some names for the people who are involved in the Parks Department in your city? Why don't you spend 5-10 minutes doing some internet sleuthing and look these people up? Go look at their social media accounts. See if there's any kind of history on them out there. Just a little experiment and a little heads up that we have dirty commies ruling over us in small ways, even in red areas, because they get involved. These people are losers. They have no life. They know about every single committee, every meeting, every time there's a job opening at the Parks Department or whatever, waste management, it doesn't matter where it is. They are showing up because they have nothing else but government power, and they are getting in there. Look up the library. Shoot, go down to the library. Go to the kids section. Tell me what you see. And then ask yourself, could I go be part of that? Maybe clean that up. It's nice and quiet in there. Air conditioning works usually anyway. You get free movies, I'm told. You could sit there, read a book, and then maybe the tranny books wouldn't be front and center in the kids section of your local library. Local, local, local, local. All right. We're going to talk about commies rewarding their friends because they do it again. Again, the Democrat Party is just so nakedly corrupt. It's wild. We'll talk about language leading to mindset and mindset leading to performance. That's something we touched on many times on this show. All that, emails, so much more coming up on the Jesse Kelly Show. Hang on.

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1: I'm Bill Hemmer, and these are the most impactful moments in American history. February 22nd, 1980, there was the Soviet Union's hockey team. Professional athletes, widely regarded as unbeatable. On the other side was the American team, just young and scrappy college kids. From 1960 to 1980, the Soviet Union had won all 12 Olympic matchups with the United States. The match itself was starting to look like another victory for the big red machine, the Soviets leading 3-2. But in the final period, Mark Johnson fired off a crucial shot, tying the game at 3. Mike Ruzioni, the team captain, fires a shot. And with that, America beat the Soviets and stunned the world. For more, go to foxnewspodcast.com. I'm Bill Hemmer, Fox News.
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3: This is a Fox News alert. He will withdraw. I'm Lee Silicera. Maine Democratic Senate hopeful Graham Plattner has announced he will withdraw from the race after a former girlfriend accused him of rape. Plattner posted a video to social media.
4: I think as many of you know, over the past couple days, I have faced some very serious allegations, and I just want to make it clear, this is all false. The things that have been claimed did not happen. It's not real.
3: Maine's Democratic Party put out a statement last hour saying they will hold a convention to replace Pat Plattner. Maine is considered to be a key state in the bid to control the Senate, as Democrats are hoping to defeat incumbent Republican Susan Collins. U.S. Central Command says it's launched a second round of strikes against Iran.
5: President Trump says these renewed strikes are retribution for Iran's attacks on those commercial ships in the Strait of Hormuz, and the president saying another warning to Iran that if they do it again, the American response we much worse for Iran. President Trump saying the ceasefire was over, so that today at the end of the two-day NATO summit here in Ankara, President Trump also predicts the U.S. is not returning to war against Iran.
3: Fox's Lucas Tomlinson in Ankara, Turkey. The hearing continued today in Utah for Tyler Robinson, the man accused of killing Charlie Kirk last September.
6: Prosecutors called Utah State Bureau of Investigation agent Brian Davis to the stand. He discussed an interview with Robinson's roommate, Lance Twiggs, this past April. Davis said Twiggs was granted use immunity, meaning
7: immunity from statements that are made in regard to an incident.
6: It does not fully protect a witness from prosecution. The video of that, which could include a confession, became a contentious point, with Robinson's defense wanting to redact some of it, which Judge Tony Graff Jr. granted.
3: Fox's Grinnell Scott. 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
11: Carmelo Anthony's new legal team's asking for a new trial and wants the judge removed from handling the appeal. Anthony was convicted of murdering 17-year-old Austin Metcalf at a Frisco track meet last year. He was sentenced to 35 years. Defense attorneys argue his constitutional rights were violated by restrictions on courtroom access. They also claim Judge John Roach compromised his impartiality by defending the guilty verdict in comments to reporters. Homeland Security is investigating after an ICE agent shot and killed an illegal immigrant in East Houston. It happened Tuesday morning. ICE agents tried to stop and arrest Lorenzo Araujo on Canal Street. ICE describes Araujo as a Mexican national who was in the U.S. illegally. He reportedly drove away from the attempted traffic stop, rammed an ICE vehicle, and tried to run over an ICE agent who shot him. He was pronounced dead at Bentob Hospital. I'm Carrie Lockey.
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0: on a fantastic Wednesday, a hump day. So we're going to talk about communists rewarding their friends, language leading to mindset, mindset leading to performance for better or for worse. All that. J.D. Vance made a wonderful announcement today. Some ugliness out of Wisconsin and so much more coming up in this hour of the world famous Jesse Kelly show. So a couple recent developments, and I don't want to focus too much on New York City because it's not where most people live. But now that there is a communist running the biggest, most important city in the country, it really is beneficial for you and me to study what's going to happen, what's happening from here, and why is it happening? Headline, Mamdani quietly adds $700 million to the New York City public schools' already bloated budget. They already spend an insane amount per student. Grades already suck. You understand how it all works, but the Democrat Party is the largest criminal organization on the planet, as I have said many times before, and they operate criminally really out in the open. They do it out in the open. When Joe Biden got elected president, obviously raised a bunch of money from the solar panel, wind farms, all these ridiculous green energy crap, which it's not actually green, but we're not going into that right now. Raised all kinds of money from them. And one of the very first things he did was ram through billions of dollars of your money to hand to those people. Just naked political corruption out in the open. By the way, Republicans do this too, not near to the level Democrats do, but remember, Republicans do this too. It's awful. I hate it. It's terrible. Mamdani, do you have any idea how much work the teachers' unions of New York City probably put in to ensure Mamdani was going to be elected mayor? You know, every one of those commie hag teachers parked their Subaru up the road, and they were out there door knocking, tracking down votes, making sure that vile little communist would take over the greatest city in America. He did. But it always comes with a promise of repayment, you see. They always reward their friends and punish their enemies. That's how the communist looks at power. And remember, he's not shy about it. He doesn't hide it. For a communist, that's how he thinks about power. That's the only point to getting power. You get power so you can hurt your enemies and reward your friends. Over and over and over and over again, the exact same tale plays out. It happens everywhere the communists control a nation or a city or a state. Look, this guy's the attorney general of Minnesota.
1: You know, there are elements of socialism that are part of our system today, including Medicare and Social Security.
2: How about policing?
1: What?
2: So how about you call the cops? Guess who pays them? Your tax dollars. Guess what that is? That's socialism, pal. Sorry. You don't contract for your own private police department.
0: That's the attorney general of the state of Minnesota. Once they seize control of an area, it just becomes corrupt. Now, speaking of corrupt, we're going to go across the pond here really quickly before I get to some emails. British government wants to censor social media before elections. I saw yesterday that France convicted the right-wing leader of France, Marie Le Pen. We're not going to go into who that is. It doesn't matter. Brazil took their right-wing former leader, threw him in prison. Remember how close we were to being that. I bring all this stuff up because communists do not believe in free elections. Communists believe in using government power to, again, as I said, punish their enemies. And oftentimes that means just simply locking up their political opponents to keep them out of power. And American communists have done all this and worse. We're living it up right now because Trump is president and Dome is not. Because Joe Biden and the merry band of commies around him are no longer hunting down every right winger they can possibly throw handcuffs on. But I do think it's important to remember how close we were to all these stories being our stories. Go look up Donald Trump's mugshot if you don't believe me. remember what the rules are in the state of Georgia. Remember, he had a trial coming in the state of Georgia. And in the state of Georgia, you can appeal, sure, from prison. The second you're convicted, do not pass go, do not collect $200. In the state of Georgia, you go to the clink. Fannie Willis gets herself in a little bit of hot water. Charges end up going away. Donald Trump gets shot in the head. Couple inches. We are inches away from that being us. And these people, all the people who did that stuff, remember, the arrests, the assassinations, the assassination attempts, the people who caused that, funded it, organized it, did it all, they're all still here. We still have a domestic enemy that is unbelievably dangerous. Jesse, yesterday you were talking about heart surgeon robots. It's already there. A couple of years ago, a customer of mine, her dad had his gallbladder removed by a robot. No doctor, just a robot come in and remove the gallbladder. It's already here. Yeah, I told you last night, and you and me, we're going to talk about this we're going to talk about this all the time because it's not going to go away as AI is getting better. And remember, it really only gets better because it, quote, learns as it fails. So as AI gets better and the more money that gets sunk into it, the more advancement there's going to be and what AI can do and what it can't do. There are things AI is going to be doing in a year, in 5 years that you can't predict. I can't predict. It's going to go places that are completely unpredictable. And I try not to dwell on it too long because it greatly concerns me for two big reasons. The first one is jobs. I heard about, I believe it was Amazon. I'm almost positive I'm right about that. I believe it was Amazon. You know, Amazon has, I don't know if you've seen them. We have them all over Texas, so I certainly have seen them. They have these gigantic warehouse facilities. Chris, how many football fields would you say one of those things are? Five of them, right? Maybe I'm over-exaggerating, but I don't think I am. They are, Chris says I'm not. They are enormous. And they're these big shipping facilities where, obviously, trucks back in, load, unload. You get how it works. I've been told there are places where Amazon already has robots unloading and loading up those trucks. I know that probably looks good for Amazon's bottom line. Robot doesn't ever sue you. I understand all that. You don't have to pay for workman's comp for a robot. I get all the appeal of it. I do. This is not even meant to be an insult to Amazon, but that's somebody's job. That's solid living. If you're doing that for a living, and let's say you're married and maybe your spouse does something similar for a living, are you going to vacation in Barbados? No, you're not, but you can pay the bills, get by, maybe have a decent apartment, couple used cars, go out to Red Lobster every now and then on your anniversary, something like that. I don't like that those jobs are going away. They'll all be AI drivers now. Driving is a great job, and I respect the people who do it. People who deliver food, people who do, you know, Uber and all these other things. I think that's great work. You're putting yourself out there. You're putting in the work. You have to deal with the aggravation of driving everywhere, the aggravation of potentially getting a rude, smelly passenger. That's good, solid work. And again, I understand the appeal of, I don't have to stress about this driver being a rapist. I don't have to stress about that. I understand the appeal. I totally get the appeal of it. I do. I don't like it. I don't like that those jobs are going away from people. There are people listening to me right now who do this either as a side gig or because the jobs market's so bad, they're doing it flat out to make ends meet. And you're telling me in 5 years that job goes away? I don't like it. So that's the first part of this AI stuff I don't like. And the second part is this. I like a world run by humans. Even with all their flaws, my flaws and your flaws and everyone's flaws. I know that waitress at Red Lobster is going to forget to bring me my ranch. I know that. I know the robot would remember the ranch. I understand that. I'll still take the waitress. I'd like to have my food delivered from a real human being. Plus, is the robot going to bring me a little to-go bag of Cheddar Bay biscuits fresh out of the oven? Probably not. Waitresses. All right, whatever. I'm going to talk about this J.D. Vance announcement from today. There really are some good things happening out there. Before I get to those good things, let me get to something freaking wonderful. Actual gear that is warrior culture gear, meaning it's made to be used. That's what Zero Foxtrot is. Zero Foxtrot was founded by a veteran. It's rooted in real military history and old school field gear. Now, let me ask you something. Because we're talking about hoodies, shirts, backpacks, water bottles, swim trunks, hats, tactical gear, whatever. Would you like to have camo options? 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
11: We're talking about peacocks.
12: A peacock is specifically the male. The peahen is the female. They are not native to the United States, although they thrive in coastal, warmish areas.
11: So when you see that thing fully displayed, when that peacock wants to have a little good time with a peahen, that thing may go 5 to 7 feet in every direction.
12: 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Again, the peacocks will use it to try to ward off or intimidate trespassers in their territory, but for the most part, the whole thing is to impress the peahens.
11: And they will shake those feathers, and the shaking isn't just like, hey, look how pretty. Mm-hmm. Science has discovered semi-recently those vibrations are in lockstep with the peafowl's head feathers that they used to think were just for show, but mm-hmm. now they realize they vibrate at the same intensity and that they can actually, you know, sort of feel when those tail feathers are vibrating in their direction through their head feathers.
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14: John Polk was my nemesis. I knew in order to live a rich and fulfilling life, one where I was equal under the law and could be happy and fulfilled, I needed to defeat the message that John Polk was peddling.
15: I'm John Polk. For years, I was the poster boy of the conversion therapy movement. The ex-gay who married an ex-lesbian and traveled the world telling my story of how I changed my sexuality from gay to straight. I wore the label of ex-gay with pride. That was all until, well, we'll get to that part.
14: 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He evokes a reaction. 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

0: on a wonderful Wednesday, a hump day, and you can email the show, jesse@jessekellyshow.com. Now, before I get to these comments from J.D. Vance today, which I'm really, really excited about, I wanted to remind you how this has worked, how the H-1B visa thing has worked in America for years. And this is largely, well, not largely, but it has a significant role in running Americans out of the job market. It just does. How does it work? Let's say I'm a corporation. Chris Inc., we'll call it. So Chris Inc. is an evil corporation that only cares about money, right? Not talking about you, Chris. Just an evil corporation that only cares about money, all right? So they have these Americans. Chris Inc. has 100 Americans who work there. And let's say the average salary of these 100 Americans who work there is $50,000 a year. Okay? The bottom line for the CEO of Chris Inc., the bottom line for him would look a whole lot better at the end of the year if he could maybe pay $35,000 a year to every employee. But the job isn't a $35,000 a year job. It's a $50,000 a year job. What to do? What to do? Well, if you're a soulless corporation like Chris Inc., it's quite simple. You simply fire all 100 Americans. We'll call it 50. You fire 50 Americans asking for that pesky $50,000 a year. And then you go to the government and you say, man, phew, we just can't find people. I hate to do this, but we can't find Americans to do the job here at Chris Inc. Is there any way you could maybe give me 50 H-1Bs from India? I also should note this, and this happens a lot in this country. It's been happening for a long time. I bring up India because India and China are the two biggest ones. India is the biggest one. There is India is a very complicated country, wild history there, very fascinating if you want to dig into it. I'm not some India expert, but also extremely tribal. You may think of that whole country as they're all Indians. That's not how they see themselves. It's not. They're a very, very tribal place. Most places are very tribal, right? And they operate tribally. So let's say Chris Inc. picked Mr. Gupta to be the new COO. So Mr. Gupta is a new COO. After he fires those 50 Americans and he goes to the government and he says, hey, I need 50 H-1Bs from India. Well, then Mr. Gupta goes to his tribe in India and gives them the H-1Bs so 50 people from his tribe can then come in to Chris Inc. Therefore, American jobs gone, and it works as this big ethnic racket, and it's been going on for years in this country, and it's part of the reason so many Americans cannot find a good middle-class job. It's been handed over to foreigners in an ethnic racket. Now, here's the other part. Well, they have to be qualified people. Oh, do you know they've already found fraudulent diploma factories in India? I don't mean one or two fraudulent diplomas. You simply come up with something that says, hey, you're definitely an engineer. Definitely an engineer. Hand him a piece of paper. Now he comes over with his H-1B. Vice President of the United States of America got up today and said something. I mean, it's awesome. It's really awesome. Here was J.D. Vance earlier today.
1: But you know what's happening way too much? Is that big corporations and fraudsters overseas are using this program to undercut the wages of American workers. So you know what we're doing in the Trump administration? We're saying no more. If you are trying to take advantage of that visa program, you are not allowed into the United States of America. Today, I'm proud to announce that the Federal Department of Labor has started dozens of subpoenas and investigations into foreign fraudsters who are trying to take advantage of the H-1B visa program. Here's a simple principle. Ladies and gentlemen, American jobs ought to go to American workers and not foreign fraudsters, and the Department of Labor is fighting back against it.
0: I hope you're smiling because we're finally getting some movement here. Is everything done? Of course not. The problem is, and I've called it a drug because that's what it is. American corporations have become hooked on this drug. For years, they've been hooked on this drug. Do you know any addicts in your life? Drug addict, alcohol addict. Maybe you are one and you're struggling. Keep struggling, by the way. You're going to get clean. I know you will. When you've become addicted to something for so long, you don't know how to go through life without it. For so many Americans in the corporate world, for so much of corporate America, this is just what you do. When you find a way to fire Americans and go track down people from China or India, it's what you do. And not only that, those countries have also gotten used to that being what you do. Hey, Mr. Gupta, go down the street, get yourself a diploma from the diploma factory, then come on back here. We got you hooked up with a great tech job in rural Texas. Hey, sorry, American, you don't get a job anymore. That's how it has worked. It's how it is working. It is wrong. It's flat out criminal. And I'm glad we're finally getting some movement on it. So feel good about that. We'll do some emails next.

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6: Your woke tip. San Antonio politics has officially entered its influencer era because Mayor Gino Ortiz Jones, who has repeatedly clashed with the Spurs organization and pushed the idea that wealthy team owners should foot the bill for major city projects, was suddenly spotted sitting in premium courtside seats during Game 6, right behind the Spurs bench. The same Spurs organization she spent months publicly squeezing harder than a college kid trying to split one Netflix password across four states. Now, here's where it gets awkward. The tickets were reportedly gifted to her, but she has refused to say who gave them to her, which is not exactly helping the optics, because when politicians start accepting mystery luxury gifts while negotiating billion-dollar arena discussions, people tend to raise an eyebrow so hard it becomes a medical event. And somehow, because God has a sense of humor, I guess, she was reportedly seated near a group of OnlyFans creators. Yeah, which means for one beautiful moment, San Antonio politics looks less like a city leadership and more like the VIP section for people who love to screw the public for money. So your woke tip, if you spend all year criticizing the rich, then suddenly appear behind the Spurs bench with mystery VIP tickets, don't be shocked when people start wondering whether your political philosophy comes with complimentary stock options.
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8: 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Then he got CPR. And then 3 days later, his wife flew off to Beijing to have tea with a bunch of Chinese Communist Party leaders for some reason. I'm speaking, of course, about Elaine Chao, the former transportation secretary and wife of Senator Mitch McConnell, also the heiress to a shipping empire that does very well when China does very well. 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
9: It is the Jesse Kelly Show on a wonderful, fantastic Wednesday, a hump day. Remember, if you miss any part of the show, you can download it iHeart, Spotify, iTunes. Hey, Jesse, I've been listening to you talk about the job market. I haven't had to look for a job for many years, fortunately. I haven't done HVAC for nearly two decades. I make more money than I ever have in my life, but I am also more broke than I've ever been. My wife and I have five kids with our sixth on the way. She is currently going back to school to try to get more ahead. It just seems like no matter what, we're drowning. The economy sucks and it's not getting better. We don't just throw money away on stupid things. I had to completely wipe out my 401k just to survive. We'd probably have another month or two before some bills aren't getting paid. If not for my kids, it would be easy to just give up. I've worked my whole life and have less than nothing to show for it. I get so many emails like that. And for everybody in political leadership who's listening and their staffers, I'm not saying that you can fix that, that you can wake up today and fix that. I know there are some things. Look, you can't unprint $7 trillion from COVID. I get it. You can't stop AI. It's inevitable. I understand that. Please understand that that is how people feel across the country. They feel crushed, absolutely crushed, like they're not getting by. Because the cost of everything has gone up so freaking much. I am sticker shocked. We don't eat at fancy places. You know, I can't get the wife into Waffle House, but you know, the other day we had Chili's. Quick side note, Chris, when's the last time you had Chili's? Are you aware that Chili's has a Nashville hot sauce mozzarella stick that is crunchy? Chris, they're unbelievable. All right, quit. Sorry, I didn't want to get sidetracked. We ate at Chili's the other day. There were five of us because my sister was in town. I want to say it was $130 or $140 for Chili's. Yes, of course, we did get some mozzie sticks, I have to admit, but for Chili's. That's no beers or anything like that. I drank water. Don't make fun of me, okay? I had water. Normal people can't survive. Chris, I told you. Chris just looked them up. Did I not tell you? I'm telling you. They're amazing. They're really, really good. Chris, quit distracting me. We have to get back to the emails. Anyway, again, I just want to stress to Republicans especially, you know what Democrats are going to do. You know what the communists are going to do. They're going to start selling communism to people who are not making ends meet. Hey, you should just be given this. You should be given that. I'll give you this. I'll give you that. That doesn't mean you have to match their giveaways. But your answer to people who are struggling to get by had better be something better than suck it up.
10: you're lazy, you don't have talent. That kind of talk has to be put away. There has to be some level of understanding from Republican leaders that people are not getting by. Prices have not gone down. In fact, since Iran, prices have gone up. And when you are squeezed, man, that's the time in your life when that message of socialism, of communism, starts to sound more appealing. I know I hate it, and you hate it, right? I know that. I'm not saying you're about to be a commie, but remember, we're talking about all the normies out there. They don't understand economics. They don't understand history the way you do. Especially young people, given our education system. Did you think they learned in high school how evil the communists were? Half their teachers were communists. They didn't learn that in high school. Now, just graduated college, can't even afford an apartment, moving back in with mom and dad. Now, somebody comes along and says, hey, how about a little communism? You shouldn't have to live like this. Other people have it all. You don't have anything. It can be appealing. Look, we had a conversation last night at dinner time with my son, James. He's 17, wonderful young man. He's ready to be an adult. I mean, he practically is at 17. And he wants to do adult things. He wants to go live on his own. I want to go live on my own. I'm going to go make my own way, make my own decisions. And I bless him to it, right? I bless him to it. But I had to bring him back down to earth a little bit last night. And I said, son, I'm not telling you you're not going to move out, right? I'm not saying that. But you better adjust your expectations here. You think you're going to graduate high school and go hop in a moving van and drive down to that nice apartment complex in town.

0: people where I've read these stories. I've been reading these books my whole life about things that took place there. And you drive up and there's a church. There's a big parking lot there. And you're thinking, wait, what? They just paved over everything? When we were in Rome a few years back and we went to this historic part of town, it was essentially this big cutout where they had dug down, and you find out that all that ancient Rome, it's 30 feet under the ground. I brought this up because I wanted to freak you out the way I'm freaked out. Do you ever think about the history you have walked on or driven over in your life? And you'll never know. And there's endless amounts of it. You know how much cool stuff you have walked on or driven over in your life? Like I told you, I was freaked out about it. I just wanted to pass that along to you. Anyway, hang on.
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0: It is the Jesse Kelly Show on a fantastic Wednesday. Remember, you can email the show, jesse@jessekellyshow.com. So there are, every now and then, there's a story out of a blue area that I wince a little bit on. Now, I know what you're saying. Well, that doesn't exactly narrow it down. So there's all kinds of cringe-worthy things that happen in blue areas. You know, you wake up and there's some illegal doing this or some weird gay tranny parade. Pick your thing, right? There's something that makes me wince more than other things, though. Let's rewind a little bit. You may have never even heard about this story. Maybe you did. Maybe you watched the video. The video is still available online. Not violent at all. Don't worry. You can go look at it. Remember, Trump has federal troops walking the streets in Washington, D.C. because the federal government has control over D.C. We have the authority to do that. That's why D.C.'s cleaned up. Anyway, pretty soon after he started having our guys, and it's not just National Guard, it was ICE, Border Patrol, you had all kinds of guys there on the streets in D.C. D.C. is 92-94% communist. It's the most communist city by a mile in the United States of America. That's a little scary, but it is. And I lived there for a year, and woof, it is. Trust me. All right. So this fruity dude some night goes to, I think it was Subway. Don't quote me on that, but I'm pretty sure it was Subway. Comes out of Subway with a footlong. He sees these guys. I think they were ICE, if I remember right. He sees these guys, and he goes nancing over to them in his little pink shorts. And I'm sure he was drunk or something. Who knows? Rears back. This is all on camera. You can watch it right now. And slams that sandwich off the chest of one of them. Now, hey, it's a sandwich. I understand the guy's going to be fine and all that. I get all that. However, that is assaulting a federal officer. It doesn't matter whether that's a bomb or a sandwich. That's assaulting a federal officer. That's an automatic, no matter what your criminal record is, that's an automatic prison sentence, probably of some time, especially because you did it on camera. Yeah, he got off scot-free. That brings me to something that made me wince a lot. Do you remember the name Hannah Dugan? Probably rings a bell, but a while back, there was a judge in Wisconsin. This judge had an illegal in her courtroom. ICE showed up so they could detain and deport this illegal in her courtroom. This judge then snuck the illegal into her office and helped him escape out the back door. She helped an illegal evade federal law enforcement. Okay. Now, before I play you the results of all this, because she got an obviously legal hot water, arrested and whatnot, this isn't just you or me helping an illegal escape law enforcement. Now, that's probably a felony. I'm assuming that's a felony. But let's say it was you and it was your first time. All right. Give him a couple years, teach him a lesson. All right, I got it. This is a judge, which means the punishment, the penalty for a judge doing that, using her power as a judge to help an illegal escape arrest, that should be 20 years in prison. As a message to every other judge, that should be 20 years in prison, that kind of naked intentional corruption from the bench. Do you want to hear what Hannah Dugan got? Here it was.
1: John, well, this was a landmark case in the fight over the Trump administration's immigration crackdown. And this sentence came down, no prison time and just a $5,000 fine for former Milwaukee County Circuit Judge Hannah Dugan, which is far less than the 5 years behind bars that she was looking at. U.S. District Judge Lynn Edelman explained that prison time was not necessary given Dugan's decades of public service, saying there is no indication the defendant acted for personal or private gain. This isn't like the cases of public public corruption. This is a situation where an otherwise good person, upset by immigration enforcement in this country, a sentiment widely shared, made a bad decision in the moment. Ahead of that sentencing, we also heard from Hannah Dugan for the first time since her trial started back in December, and the former Milwaukee judge expressed no remorse for guiding federal agents away from her courtroom and sending the illegal immigrant they were waiting for out a back door. In fact, she told the judge her acts that day were consistent with community concerns at the courthouse, and she said, "I will not let those minutes define my life's work. It is my intent to return to public service." Now, that return to public service could be any number of things, including a possible return to the bench if her defense team is able to get this verdict overturned on appeal, which is what they've said they are now going to try to do. John?
0: Why would that make me wince? I'm beyond the obvious reasons, the miscarriage of justice and whatnot. We see this more and more now, how intensely tribal Democrats treat law enforcement, treat the legal process. And it wasn't like this 20 or 30 years ago, but now it very much is like this. When I say tribal, I mean, if you have Democrats on that jury, Democrat judge, and you're a Republican, well, go ask the January Sixers what kind of sentencing you're going to get. They're going to bump everything up, and they're going to throw you in a cage for as long as humanly possible, and it really doesn't matter what the evidence shows. And on the flip side of that, the guy chucks a Subway sandwich off the chest of a federal officer, scot-free. A judge lures federal law enforcement, lures ICE away from the courtroom, and then slips the illegal out the back door like a smuggler, essentially scot-free. These cases make me wince, and they make me wince because it convinces me that in the future, we're going to have some sort of significant federal intervention in cities and states in order to restore order. And I don't like the thought of that. I don't like the thought of the United States Marines kicking in the door of a local sheriff's office, arresting judges, arresting officers. These things make me wince. These things are how countries come apart. But how are we supposed to handle this in the future if a Democrat can't get convicted and a Republican can't get acquitted? Scary. All right, we'll do some emails. It's enough of that ugliness. Do some emails. Talk about patriotism, the craziness of the Democrat Party. 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

0: final hour of the Jesse Kelly Show on a fantastic, wonderful Wednesday. So we're going to talk about briefly this whole food stamps thing here. Wow, there's quite an eye-popping story out there. We'll talk about jumping to your death, talk about patriotism, history being co-opted by the communists, language leading to mindset, emails, so much more still to cram in here on the final hour of the Jesse Kelly Show. So we've been talking a lot about jobs in the market and how people are struggling. And the Trump administration is doing something that's awesome. And I wish it was leading all the headlines. And I wish it was leading all these Trump rallies. And I expect it will ramp up going into the midterms. And here's what they're doing. Here's a headline. It's from the Washington Post. They don't like it. Trump's one big beautiful bill has cut food assistance for millions of Americans. Okay. Well, I think you know that's the Washington Post. They're going to put that in the most horrible way they possibly can. What did that big mean guy, Donald Trump, do to cut, quote, food assistance to millions of Americans? Yeah, eligibility requirements. Things like being a U.S. citizen. Here's an eye popper for you. I'm gonna move on past this so your blood pressure doesn't explode, but I have to just get this out there. In Arizona, half of the food assistance was going to illegals. While you're trying to make ends meet, second job, doing whatever you can to get by, the government was stealing your money and handling it to foreigners they let into the country. That's how evil Democrats are. That's how evil, that's how far gone Democrats are. And to this day, the mainstream Democrat position, I should note, is that all the foreigners who are here should stay. This is Ro Khanna.
1: ICE has increased detentions from 1,000 a day to 2,000 a day. Just last week, there were over 10,000 detentions. Now, I know ICE hasn't been as much in the news lately after the Alex Preti killing and the Renee Good killing and the siege in Minneapolis and Los Angeles. Many people were outraged at
0: the siege.
1: ICE. But we cannot ignore their continued abuse. These people being detained are being denied basic human rights. I was at the California City Detention Center. I saw someone with blood in his urine who was denied medical care. I saw rocks in the food. I saw people shivering because they didn't have clothes. We need to abolish ICE and replace it. We need to stop funding ICE that's violating human rights.
0: There's not a single Democrat in the United States of America who has the guts to vocally oppose that position he just took right there. That's mainstream. Headline from Free Beacon. I would not spend one more dime. Arkansas Democrat Senate candidate calls to defund ICE. That is the mainstream Democrat position. I know that you may from time to time get frustrated with Republicans. Obviously, so do I. We absolutely cannot hand this country back to these freaking people. We cannot do it. They are only destroyers. They will bring in even more next time. They'll hook them all up to welfare, whatever. Hey, chili cheese dog face stuffer. That's a mouthful. I just got done listening to Monday's show. And you definitely pulled at my heartstrings with the commentary on how tough the job market is. However, two places that are usually always hiring are hospitality and law enforcement. I'm reading this email for a reason, okay? Especially if you're a young man. I worked for the U.S. Customs and Border Protection. We are always hiring. You don't need a college degree and you can do 20 years, then retire. In 2028, there is talk of a mass exodus of folks retiring. So for younger listeners, it's a wonderful place to work, great benefits, and nice retirement package. I would recommend snagging one of the many job openings with TSA. Grind it out for a few years, then come over to Homeland Security. The best place to look for federal jobs is usajobs.gov. I want to repeat that again because he sent in the email and maybe you're hungry looking for something right now. usajobs.gov says I can say his name. His name is Brian. I am going to continue to yell about the jobs market while also driving home to you as much as I possibly can where there are potential opportunities in case you are struggling and looking. I've told you this. There are two areas. I know AI is a thing, but there are two areas where there's always going to be work. Sales and the trades. Sales and the trades. Maybe you're not into sales. And whenever I say sales, I should note, I know immediately you picture the obnoxious used car salesman on the local TV commercial. Come out, buy now, pay later. You don't have to do that. I was never that way. And you don't have to sell cars or used cars or RVs or whatever. There are all kinds of different sales jobs in the country. And if you can be self-disciplined, if you can do that job, you may not even have what you consider to be some winning personality, but if you can do that job, there's not only a ton of money in it, you will always have a job. Always. Every single day, it seems like, when I was a sales manager at an RV dealership, every single day we would get some guy walk in and he had a resume. And it wasn't all RV sales, but it was sales, sales, sales, sales. Boom, job right there. Job for that guy. And I always talk to young men. I want to talk to young women here for a moment because I'll get to the men and the trades here. If you are a lady, you most likely can be an amazing salesperson. People, all people, men and women, they love being around pleasant women. No one likes to be around a feminist. It's the worst thing in the world. The flip side of that is a pleasant, maybe you're thinking to yourself, you're ugly. One, you're not ugly, but two, put a smile on your face and be nice. Just put a smile on your face and be nice. By the way, if you do happen to be a dime, you probably do even better, but put a smile on your face. Be polite, be nice, treat people with kindness. I have seen female salesmen in various fields kill it, absolutely kill it. It is a tremendous opportunity for an organized, hardworking young lady in any kind of a sales field. There is money out there for you. And to stress it one more time, I'm not telling you to go be some dirty used car salesman who rips people off. I'm talking about, look, heavy equipment, by the way. Heavy equipment. You ever drive down the road, you see construction? You see those big Tracos and everything else? You see the big heavy equipment out there? You know heavy equipment salesmen make six figures? Do you think, young man or young woman, I'm not just talking to young women, but do you think, let's say you're a young woman right now, maybe you're 25, graduated college, can't find a job. Do you think maybe you would have some success with a smile on your face selling heavy equipment to construction companies around there? Hi, I'm Tina. We've got great deals here. Do you have 5 minutes for me? Do you think you could maybe make a lot of money? I'm telling you right now, there's an opportunity in sales there because there's always opportunities in sales. Always. I know about the jobs market. I know things are a struggle. I understand all that. There's a million things you can sell. One of my buddies does software sales. He made a fortune at it. He made so much. He was so good at it. They promoted him to be vice president after a year or two. I forget how long. He went to them and demoted himself back into sales because he made more money as a sales guy than he did as vice president. Opportunities, right? Opportunities. All right. Anyway, we'll keep talking about this stuff. One more thing. Trades. I have brought trades up to you many times before. Electricians and plumbers, but there are many other kind of, even trades for women. There are other jobs. There's a fortune there. These guys are making six figures, a lot of them. Not all of them, I'm not saying that. And yes, I know in many areas you need a union hookup, but I understand that. But we're talking no student debt or very little. And you can, as a young man, as a young woman in your 20s, make 80 grand a year, 90 grand a year. That you know, that grows, right? Maybe you start your own shop. There are opportunities there. Please consider them. All right? All right, hang on.
2: Is he smarter than everyone?
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2: 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Yeah. The Jesse Kelly Show.
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0: It is the Jesse Kelly Show on a fantastic Wednesday, a hump day. You can email us, jesse@jessekellyshow.com. Hey, our RV salesman Jesse, why don't you guys just find a hookup on a decent RV to do the show out of instead of constantly changing buildings? RVs are expensive. RVs, now, don't get me wrong, that depends on what you're looking for, but if you wanted an RV that was big enough for Chris to set up all his nerd equipment, I mean, I'm looking around, there's multiple computer monitors. I don't even know what that big black box over there is, or the black box on top of it is. There's a soundboard. You can't even fathom how many cords I am looking at. There's a printer. Look, I realize this is a low-rent, amateur show of immaturity. I fully acknowledge that. I mean, real immaturity. We need room. We have to have space. There's not enough room in the RV. You know where there is enough room? In the abandoned oil tanker I've talked about multiple times before. I'm telling you, this is a brilliant idea. What, Chris? Chris asked if it was going to end up like Waterworld. Well, that's what I had in mind. I've already pictured going out and speaking to the masses in that elevated position the way he was. Think how cool it would be. We'd be out on the water. You want to go for a swim? No big deal. We've got the whole ocean right there. Chris, you people swim, right? What? I wasn't sure. Jesse. This guy says, okay, Mr. Know-it-all, this is for the benefit of the uneducated. Basically, NATO is a mutual defensive organization, not an offensive organization. If a member state is attacked, that can trigger a response by the other signatories. By the way, that's called Article 5. If you ever hear somebody talking about NATO and that could trigger Article 5, and no one ever bothers to explain it. So I'm explaining it to you right now before I go back and read the rest of this. Article 5 is that's the thing that, hey, someone was attacked. Now you all have to jump in and help them. Anyway, this guy says Trump. Oh, he's not a fan. Trump, in his utter stupidity and narcissistic idiocy, attacked a foreign nation without provocation. Therefore, other NATO countries are not obligated to assist the U.S. in this unnecessary and costly endeavor. Why doesn't Israel attack Iran on its own if it has an issue with them instead of crying to the U.S. to do the heavy lifting? That's all. Goes on. He didn't say I could use his name, so I'm not going to use his name. Well, you're, of course, right about NATO. It's a defensive thing. And look, you made some very solid points about, well, we went over there and we did it. I mean, we went over there and we annihilated their leadership. They're going to be a little salty about that. I'm only explaining, the way I explained it yesterday was how Trump sees it. And how Trump sees it is, we, the United States of America, we are NATO. We fund like 90% of it. We are NATO. NATO disappears without the United States of America. So I understand NATO's some defensive thing, but when I'm paying for what amounts to the defense of Europe, these European armies, have you ever looked up the size of European armies, the size of the army in these individual countries? They're tiny. Look up their navy. I think, and this may be wrong, don't quote me on this, but I bet you I'm not far off. I think France has one aircraft carrier, maybe. I think Britain has like one or two. I think we have like 15 of them at this point in time. They don't have navies. They don't have militaries. How do they get away with that? Well, they want to spend all their money on these quasi-socialist programs in Europe. They get away with it because the big bad United States of America is the one who handles all the defense. We essentially stand there like a bodyguard and say, anybody, Russia, we're looking at you. Anybody who thinks you're going to come in and take over Europe, you can't, because the United States of America will step in and stop you. So in Trump's mind, and Trump's a transactional guy, he's a business guy, in Trump's mind, it's an understandable position. Trump says, hey, I decided to go drop bombs on Iran. I'm now having a bit of a struggle in the Strait of Hormuz. I want some assistance here. Italy, I want you to help. I want you, Germany, France, I want you guys to step in and help because you owe that to us. They didn't want to get involved. Trump was upset. Now we're looking at potentially this kind of stuff.
1: Look, we're not attacking at the highest level. The highest level of the bridges there, which we can knock down. I would say in one day we knocked down every single bridge in Iran. There's not a thing they can do about it. Their electric manufacturing facilities, right? Their electric plants where they make their electricity there. We'll take them out. I don't want to do that, but if we have to, we'll take them out. They have desalinization plants. We'll take them out if we have to. I hate to do that. That's probably the one I would like not to do least.
0: All right. I didn't explain this earlier. I've explained it before, but in case you're wondering why Trump said that, desalination plan, I don't want to do that. I don't want to do that. That's people dying of thirst. That's what that is. Desalination plan is for water. That's people dying of thirst. And you're going to kill people you don't want to kill when you start bombing desalination plants because all the big shot terrorist dirtballs who are in charge, they're going to locate water. The normal people, you know, water's fairly important. Chalk is very important. Speaking of water, that glass of water you have beside you right now, I want you to look at it. And I want you to just know that it's full of estrogen. Did you know that? Did you know we don't treat out the estrogen from birth control? It's not only estrogen, it's synthetic estrogen. We chug it. We know this because we tried to figure out, we dug into this, why are men losing testosterone in America? What accounts for that? They're not losing testosterone everywhere in the world, but in other places like here, we are. What is happening? What is happening is we are drinking estrogen. Estrogen is attacking the testosterone, and that's why you don't have any energy anymore. And that's why you're in a down mood all the time now. And natural herbal supplements can have you feeling like a new person. Clinically tested, 20% increase in your T levels in 90 days. I take a male vitality stack from Chalk every single day. No needles in my arm. CHOQ, chalk.com/Jesse. We'll be back.

0: It is the Jesse Kelly Show on a wonderful, wonderful Wednesday. Have you ever taught a kid how to drive? Chris, this day is coming for you, my friend. And I know you think it's a long way off, but it goes by in a flash. And I've always been the one to tell you, get married and make babies, all right? If that's your lot in life, it's not everybody's lot in life, but if that's what you want out of life, go track down that dime, go track down that dude you're looking for, get married and make some babies. And being a father is just the greatest thing in the world. One of my regrets of life, I told you this, is that we didn't have more. We decided to stop after two. I wish I had five of them. That's how much I love those kids. Teaching your kids to drive is the most horrible, frightening experience you will ever go through in your entire life. There are so many things that they're obvious to you. And you would think they'd be obvious to a person with two hands, two eyes, and allegedly a brain in between their ears. And yet, they just can't do it. They will do things that make no sense whatsoever. For instance, one of my sons, when he backs up, he goes really fast. Really fast. I can't tell you how many times I have yelled from the passenger seat, slow down! Really fast when he backs up. Oh, but wait. When he puts the car in drive and starts going forward, he will drive at a snail's pace. Chris, 5 miles an hour below the speed limit at a snail's pace. Backing up, he's Mario Andretti. Going forward with everything in front of him, snail's pace. But wait, there's more. There's an exception to this. We had him drive into downtown Houston the other day. We wanted him to get experience highway driving, traffic. You got to learn how to do it, right? Might as well learn to do it with us. He may drive at a snail's pace normally, but not when there's bumper to bumper traffic and brake lights in front of him. In that case, it's all gas, no brakes, baby. It is the most frightening experience of the world. It's gotten to the point in our house where Ob has insisted, you know, I always drive. And if I'm not driving, I ride in the passenger seat, right? And to teach the kid how to drive. Ob has begged me, and we've basically come to the agreement, I'll ride in the back now, and she'll tell me right when she gets in the front seat, please get on your phone. And I do it. I don't want to look up. I don't want to see anymore. And whenever I do look up, I see something else that is absolutely terrifying. I don't want to do this anymore. And Chris, you have a daughter. It's going to be 10 times as bad for you. What? Chris said, you know, they have driving schools. Buddy, he's already graduated driving school. Did you think this was his first day on the road? Months of driving. And I'm just so afraid. And so I saw this headline, and I'll tell you what, I totally got it. I understood it all the way. Other people were mortified. I sat back and I actually said out loud to myself, man, I get it, brother. The headline is, student pilot, 22, is forced to land her plane alone after instructor leaps to his death from the cockpit mid-flight in Argentina. I almost did that on the highway the other day. What, Chris? I looked around at the cars. I looked behind me and thought to myself, could I get out and have that car avoid me? But even if it doesn't, is that worth it? Do I even need legs? I don't know. I've had this conversation with myself many, many times before. I've had the conversation with you many times before that language leads to mindset and mindset leads to performance. that Democrats act like rabid animals and vote like rabid animals because they've had it drilled into their head over and over and over again that they're fighting Nazis, fascists, the end of the world, time and time and time again. This is why they continue to assassinate and attempt to assassinate people on the right. This is why they loot, assault. This is why they do the things they do. This is why they will pick the most depraved, degenerate in the world in a primary. If he's the one that promises to hurt you the most, if he's the one that promises to rip up the Supreme Court, throw Donald Trump in jail, and you right there beside him, open up the border, then the Democrat primary voter steps up and says, yeah, that's just what I'm looking for. Why? Because of this kind of rhetoric. This is a nominee for Congress.
1: Fuck it. It's time for the Civil War.
0: I know that was 3 seconds, but he says, beep it. He used the potty word there. It's time for a civil war. Let's go to another candidate. This is Abdul El Sayed. I think there's a decent chance he's going to be a United States Senator from the state of Michigan. There's a real decent chance. This is the kind of language I'm talking about. This is why your liberal Aunt Peggy is a violent psychopath.
2: I love my country and want my country to accept everybody. And frankly, the very same folks, the Trumps and the Vances of the world, who want to make America an ethno-state, I oppose them politically too.
0: Want to make America an ethno-state. Language leads to mindset. Jesse, you talk about the job market and where jobs are going and to whom.

0: 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All up and down the thing. 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Terrible. 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That's why you need to drop that big wireless carrier of yours, because they hate the country and they hire foreigners. I actually have an email about this. I wanted to read to you because it is just so appropriate. It's so perfect. And I've gone through this exact same thing. And I know you've gone through this thing. Bronco, a bit fired up this AM. So apologies, but my word, I'm traveling abroad for 19 days and called AT&T to unlock my eSIM so I can get a cheaper international plan. Says, you're welcome, Chris. So the daily AT&T charge doesn't, I'm not going to read that part, although that's hilarious. After yelling representative to for five minutes to a chatbot, they finally directed me to a third worlder, click, who couldn't understand a word I was saying. I'm still on hold and it's been 15 minutes and they'll likely pay me to pound sand or tell me to pound sand. I need to pay off my phone, so I've been waiting to switch to PureTalk, but the $600 buyout will be worth not having to deal with this garbage. Love the show. 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You're welcome. We'll be back.
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6: 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The advocacy group says even a larger COLA would still leave many retirees struggling to meet everyday expenses. New Jersey lawmakers have approved the Fair Price Protection Act, making the state the second in the nation to ban surveillance pricing at grocery stores. The bill would prohibit retailers and grocery delivery platforms from using consumers' personal data to charge different shoppers different prices. Mars Petcare U.S. is voluntarily recalling two lots of Pedigree high-protein chopped chicken and duck flavor canned wet dog food after discovering the products may contain hard pieces of metal and plastic. The FDA said the products were supposed to be destroyed, but instead were distributed. I'm Mark Huffman. 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
8: Most voters consistently rate the economy negatively these days. As for their own finances, only 1 in 10 say it feels like they're getting ahead. Meanwhile, 3/4 say they don't trust the federal government. That's a record high. Looking at the big picture, our Fox News poll finds nearly 2/3 are unhappy with the way things are going in the country. That sounds pretty bleak, right? And then there's this. A majority believes America's best days are ahead. 54%. That optimism cuts across almost

0: Almost every line holding true for men, women, those with and without a college degree, young people, and seniors alike. Still, views on the nation's future are closely tied to partisanship. Republicans are much more likely than Democrats and independents to believe the best days are ahead. In fact, compared to 2 years ago, optimism among Republicans is up by more than 40 points, while it dropped by 20 among Democrats. I'm Dana Blanton. That's your Poll Parade.
1: It's Fox Wheels.
2: The Insurance Institute for Highway Safety marking 30 years since it started crash testing.
3: We have saved nearly 50,000 lives because of the improvements that were made to vehicles in response to the test.
2: IAHS CEO Joseph Nolan. To commemorate 30 years of safety improvements, IAHS conducted a new head-on crash test between a 1996 Chevy Blazer and a 2026 model. He says the modern Blazer did exceptionally well. The driver of the old Blazer likely would have died.
3: The occupant compartment collapsed completely around the driver. The force of the steering wheel and the airbag hitting the dummy's head actually broke the dummy's head off.
2: IAHS says it's dedicated to making roads and vehicles safer for everyone. Blazers, built after Chevy reintroduced the SUV in 2019, have all earned ratings of good. That's Fox Wheels. I'm Jeff Manosso, Fox News.
4: I'm Ashley DeBorkin with Fox Celebrity Profile with Sophia Bush, Jerry O'Connell, and Violet McGraw of Tubi's Summer's Last Resort.
5: The film follows Summer, a stressed out teen that's very mature for her age as well. She's stuck on a vacation with her mom's very embarrassing boyfriend, Glenn, who's also Summer's vice principal. It's all about growing up, it's all about family, and it's all about surviving those very embarrassing moments in life.
4: O'Connell admits it's a bit art imitating life, especially when it comes to those dad jokes.
6: I have teenage daughters, very close in age to Violet here, and actually I realized how annoying I am as a father and how
5: in the best way.
6: Weird I am and embarrassing.
7: In the best way. You can't go anywhere with Jerry where he meets someone who doesn't know him because he takes them on a wild ride and we're just like, oh my God. And the person he's talking to is enamored because he's so charming and also like, is any of what he's saying true? And we're like, no, but it's funny.
4: Ashley DeBorkin, Fox News.
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10: People, they're dealing with Steve Witkoff, they're dealing with Jared Kushner and J.D. Vance, and they're dealing with Marco and Scott. They're dealing with great people, but I don't know. I think they're a little loco. They're a little crazy.
11: They are a little loco. Trump thinks they're going to try to kill him again. Sadly, he's probably not wrong.
10: I'm number one on the kill list for Iran. They're lovely people. I'm number one, so I don't know. I can't tell you that, but I don't really care because I'm doing my job and I'm doing it, I hope, better than anybody's ever done it, because we have a country that's hot and really, really successful. But I mention it only because it's on the list. I mean, it came out. There was another list came out yesterday, and I'm number one on, I like being number one on TikTok better, but I'm number one on the list for killing.
11: Generally not good. The reason I'm playing all this for you again right now is I'm pretty concerned that we're going to have to show up tomorrow and talk about all this crap again. Almost positive bombs are dropping as we speak. Might be bridges. I don't know.
10: Look, we're not attacking at the highest level. The highest level of the bridges there, which we can knock down. I would say in one day we knocked down every single bridge in Iran. There's not a thing they can do about it.
11: Yeah, we got it. Did you hear this chick? Melat Kiros. She was born in Ethiopia. Because we don't have borders in the United States of America, she's now here. What the kind of stuff does she want to do when she gets power?
12: One of the things that brought me into starting my PhD program was finally coming to the realization that we were never really going to be able to tackle white supremacy in the way that we need to without reparations. There is no way to truly heal and to progress and move on from acts of such cruel systemic violence against an entire
11: person. Wasn't born here, by the way,
12: entire group of people, without at the very least acknowledgement of it in a meaningful way. And then on top of that, actually repairing the damage done.
11: Because our immigration system has been intentionally broken by the people in charge, that has created an immigrant class in this country that is the least grateful immigrant class anywhere in the world. Anywhere in the world. You, by the way, you ever talked to somebody who immigrated here legally and they're just a wonderful patriot? There are so many Cubans like this. I know a bunch of Cubans like this, but so appreciative, love the country, so glad I don't have to grow up in a country. You talk to them and it makes you feel better about being an American. Honestly, makes you feel better about bringing them here. Yeah. Glad you're here. We set that aside years ago. And now we just throw open the doors to the most despicable people on the planet. And they come in and immediately they start running for office as communists. They crap all over the country every chance they get. You were born in Ethiopia. You're lucky you even have food. You are upset that the United States of America did something in these people, man. And they're welcomed by the Democrats. Of course, this is Representative Dingell.
13: And
11: high school had to be brutal for them.
13: And Congresswoman, to that point, do you welcome these Democratic Socialist candidates who we've seen win in New York and Colorado into the party? Do you welcome them into the party and the Congressional Progressive Caucus, which you, of course, help lead?
14: Well, I'm a member of the Congressional Progressive Caucus. I'm not a leader in it, so let's be clear on that. But the issues I care deeply about, you know, we have a representative government. And I hate, by the way, all these labels that we see people use right now. But a representative government means that everybody's got a right to have somebody that reflects their voice at the table. Democrats have a big tent.
11: Yeah, they certainly do have a big tent, Ms. Dingell. What, Chris? I'm sorry.
15: And now...
16: Here's a headline.
17: Go, you know the thing.
15: Headlines we didn't get to.
11: Exclusive. ICE arrests another foreign national charged with voting in multiple federal elections. I wonder who she voted for. Tennessee railway conductor fired over his viral Independence Day message to passengers. All he said was, to the very few Americans in here, happy Independence Day. I love this freaking guy. And he also follows it up to the rest of you. Welcome to the greatest country on the face of the planet. And if you disagree, you can leave. Apparently that gets you fired nowadays. Graham Plattner is holding the Democrat Party hostage, refusing to drop out unless he gets to name a successor, sources say. I'm guessing letting him just name the successor could be a final solution. We'll be back tomorrow to do it again. That's all.

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3: Ending his campaign. I'm Lisa LaSera, Fox News. Maine Democratic Senate hopeful Graham Flatner says he will withdraw from the race after a former girlfriend accused him of rape in an 11-minute video posted to social media. Flatner denied the allegations and thanked his supporters.
4: I'm immensely proud of what we have built.
5: She faces an unconventional opponent.
4: And I have the utmost faith that we will continue to build. And we will continue to move towards a better future.
3: And Flatner said the process to replace him needs to be open, transparent, and democratic, and reflect the will and wishes of his supporters. Maine is considered a key state for control of the Senate. Democrats are hoping to defeat longtime Republican incumbent Susan Collins. Pennsylvania Democratic Senator John Fetterman called Flatner a piece of trash.
6: It's like he gave that weird, long speech. It's like, no one wants you anymore. I'm like, bro, you are an accused rapist. You know, no one wants your endorsement. No one cares what you think.
3: Maine Democrats have said they will hold a convention to determine who will replace Flatner. President Trump says tonight's strikes on targets in Iran were in retaliation for its launching attacks on civilian ships in the Strait of Hormuz yesterday. He says U.S. forces are in control.
7: They've already won militarily. They have very little. They have very little left, and they want to make a deal so badly. They called a little while ago. They want to make a deal so bad. I just don't know if they're worthy of making it. I don't know that they're going to honor the deal.
3: Iran's Revolutionary Guard claimed it attacked two U.S. bases in Kuwait and two in Bahrain tonight. The president heading back to Washington after a two-day NATO summit in Turkey, where Secretary General Mark Rutte announced European allies and Canada would pay almost $300 billion more on defense. 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
14: Carmelo Anthony's new legal team's asking for a new trial and wants the judge removed from handling the appeal. Anthony was convicted of murdering 17-year-old Austin Metcalf at a Frisco track meet last year. He was sentenced to 35 years. Defense attorneys argue his constitutional rights were violated by restrictions on courtroom access. They also claim Judge John Roach compromised his impartiality by defending the guilty verdict in comments to reporters. Homeland Security is investigating after an ICE agent shot and killed an illegal immigrant in East Houston. It happened Tuesday morning. ICE agents tried to stop and arrest Lorenzo Araujo on Canal Street. ICE describes Araujo as a Mexican national who was in the U.S. illegally. He reportedly drove away from the attempted traffic stop, rammed an ICE vehicle, and tried to run over an ICE agent who shot him. He was pronounced dead at Bentob Hospital. I'm Carrie Lockie.
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0: of the week. We're going to be all over the map tonight on the world famous Jesse Kelly show. Here's what we have on tap. Yes, I saw the big press conference between Trump and Iran, and I guess we're dropping bombs on him again, and Iran's acting belligerent, and I have all kinds of emails about it. I will touch on that to open up the show. We'll talk more about communists rewarding their friends, how much history is underground, governments, what do they do when they start to crumble, all that patriotism still on the outs in some circles, emails, and so much more coming up tonight on the world famous Jesse Kelly show. So because there was a big press conference about it, and because really, as we speak, it may be happening, may happen before the show's over, may happen after the show's over. When I say it, I'm talking about more bombs dropped on Iran. This is a big thing. Everyone's talking about it. Now we have headlines like this. Oil's back at $80 and stocks slide as Trump says the Iran ceasefire is over. Okay. That is kind of what he said. Here's what else he said.
1: Does this mean that talks with Iran will not resume?
2: I don't care. They can talk, but I think they're wasting their time. They're a bunch of lying guys. I do it my whole life. That's all I do is deals. My whole life is that's how I became president. I guess that's a deal, too, right? But I made a lot of money. I had a lot of great success. Tremendous success. Everything I did, I was successful. And I deal with these guys and I say, this is from a different school. They're liars. They're cheats. They're sick people. They've hurt their people. They killed 54,000 people as of now that were protesting. You know, when people say, how come they haven't taken over? They can't take over because they're dead. They killed them. Nobody's going to take over. They have no guns, and the other side has machine guns. And they're killing them. The press doesn't report it. But they're bad people. They're bad people. And frankly, I don't want to waste my time with them.
0: Well, sounds like things are going well then. We apparently hit them hard last night. And like I said, the threats sound like we're going to do it again tonight.
2: They are behaving very badly, as they have for 47 years. And, you know, we hit them hard last night after they launched. They launched a couple of, you don't have to know about this, you got stuff on your mind. But they launched a couple of drones and one rocket, one missile, and at ships, because they were in the strait, which they have every right to be. And so we hit them very hard last night. Very, very hard. Probably hit them hard again tonight. I'll give them a little warning. We're going to hit them hard tonight. But we'll see how it all works out. No, I'm not happy with them. You know, it's like...
0: Yeah, we got it. And I have so many emails of people, from people, with concerns. Emails like this one. President Trump said no forever wars. Yet this Iran war is going on a whole lot longer than Americans were led to believe. Is there any way out of it? A country like Iran will never give up. America could use every missile we have. They still wouldn't give up. Our inventory's low. Okay, it's your opinion. All right, so maybe the future when it comes to this Iran stuff is bleak, and maybe this thing is going to stretch out for quite a while. That's probably the likely scenario. Maybe we have ways around it. Let's lay this out here to figure out where we are. First, remember two huge things that you have to set your emotions aside to understand. Because people get so passionate when it comes to Iran and Israel and jihad, and the people get very, very passionate on all sides about this whole thing. Don't care about your passion. Let's deal with reality. Two big realities, right? First one is oil runs the entire world. It is the commodity that runs the entire planet. If you all of a sudden stop 20% of it, 30% of it, 40% of it from flowing, that is not an economic hiccup. That's not, well, we pay $4 a gallon for a couple weeks, going to be a squeeze. It's not that at all. That is global catastrophe if countries start running out of oil. All right? Now, once we decided to drop bombs on Iran, Iran did what everybody knew they were going to do. Trump knew it. The Pentagon knew it. I honestly, my idiot dog, Fred, probably knew it. Everybody knew this is something that had been widely talked about in military circles forever. What would Iran do? Because Iran, they know they can't stand up to us militarily in some significant way. But this is a terrorist state who obviously they're okay with terrorism. It's really what they do. So what do you do if you're Iran? Well, I have one of, if not the most important waterways on the planet on my border. The Strait of Hormuz. Iran is overlooking it. And in some cases, because of the mountainous Iranian coastline, they are actually overlooking it. They're looking down on the Strait of Hormuz. Iran has, as Trump said, 47 years. This has been a terrorist state dealing with this. They've spent probably not all 47, but lots and lots and lots of that time putting things into place that would allow them to close the Strait of Hormuz using rockets, missiles, drones, these fast attack boats and things like that. Things that aren't bunched up in one place so we can just drop a smart bomb on it and eliminate it. Remember, Iran is a huge country. It's the size of the Western United States of America. And they allegedly, obviously I haven't touched them, allegedly they have these different missile sites, drone sites everywhere. Absolutely everywhere. Now, let's get to that everywhere part as we just kind of lay out what we're dealing with here. Trump was talking about the nuclear dust. Well, here's what he said.
2: We already got the nuclear material because it's so far underground, nobody's going to be able to get it except us because we have the equipment that can get it. But I call it the nuclear dust. The nuclear material is so far down underneath the mountain, and now that's been determined, that it would take massive machinery that we have that no other country has.
1: Mr. President, so you have no plans to go in, boots on the ground?
2: Why would I go in now? I'd go in when they're completely either eliminated or whatever happens, or an agreement's made.
0: Trump goes on to say that, hey, we have these incredible satellites. We have Space Force, and if anybody goes for that nuclear material, we will see and we will kill them, okay? Now, I'm sure that's true, by the way, but I also need to correct something because we get confused thanks to movies and television and things like that. Yes, we have an incredible space force, air force, satellites, amazing technology that can do things I don't even know about at this point in time. Really incredible things. That is all true. However, we do not, and we will not, have the ability to monitor every square inch of a country the size of Iran. Can we monitor the nuclear sites? Of course we can. Pop our things overhead, sit there and watch them? Of course we can. Can we look at every square inch of ground in Iran and take out every single drone site or missile site? No, we cannot. Now, I already talked about the oil reserves and why that's important. The second part of this is critically important to understand. Trump talked about maybe we'll do the blockade. We'll do the blockade again.
3: If we need to, on your order, Mr. President, we will hit even more and even deeper because that's the consequence.
2: And we may put down the blockade. We may put it back, the blockade. And it'll only be a blockade for Iran. Anybody else can have whatever they want. Now, of course, they'll drop some mines if they can, you know, if they can do it. But it's hard because we're taking out those little boats now with the same weapon we used to take out the drug lords and the boats coming in by sea.
0: Okay. So let's touch on that, the boats and the drones and the mines. I mentioned the oil reserves, and then I said the second thing we have to understand is the Strait of Hormuz. I've talked about this before. We have to clarify this over and over again for people who get confused. Jesse, if our Navy has wiped out their Navy, if we have all these incredible helicopters and the technology that can take out these fast attack boats, then why would the Strait of Hormuz be, quote, closed or restricted? I don't understand. We have the most powerful Navy in the world. They are essentially reduced to rowboats. They're not rowboats, but they're essentially reduced to rowboats at this point in time. Why is traffic not flowing through the Strait? This is the critical part to understand moving forward, and we will talk about that maybe it'll ease your mind, because I actually think there's a potential light at the end of the tunnel. Maybe to make you feel worse. I don't know. 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

0: It is the Jesse Kelly Show on an amazing Wednesday. Remember, you can email the show your love, your hate, your death threats, your Ask Dr. Jesse questions for Friday. Jesse@JesseKellyShow.com. Back to what we were talking about, because apparently we've already hit Iran. We're planning on hitting them again. We're even calling them loco. We'll get to that in a moment. I said there are two things everyone has to understand and people forget about, and it doesn't get reported on the news, so people take these wildly emotional stances on this entire thing. Oil reserves are a thing. With the Strait of Hormuz closed, nations around the globe were running out of oil. That's why Trump decided to try to get in this MOU, this bad, look, it's a bad deal, but I'm not saying he could have done better. When you're dealing with scumbags like Iran, you're going to get a bad deal. It's a bad deal. So now it looks like Iran, and we're going to get to why here in a moment, is back to attacking ships. The Strait of Hormuz. That's where we're going to focus here really quickly. Let me use an analogy. Let's say the person you love the most, maybe it's your wife or your husband, and maybe it's a child, whatever. Let's say they had to start driving to the next town over. The town is 10 miles away. But there's a catch. There is a roving gang of lunatics. And every now and then, they're killing whoever they find on the road. But hey, don't worry. I don't want you to worry, because I have great news. This roving gang, they're only getting one out of every 20 cars. You still sending your wife? Your kid? You see, the gang doesn't have to succeed 20 times to get you to stop sending your child to the next town over. One out of 20 is plenty. Sorry, son. You need to stay home. Iran, yes, they don't have the Navy. They don't have the ability to combat our Navy on the water, but they don't need that. All they need the ability to do is what they did last night or yesterday morning. The time change gets weird. Hit a ship once. Just hit one once. And that will immediately trigger the loss of insurance for all the other ships who are in the strait. And if your ship and the cargo on it is not insured, you're not pulling up an anchor. You are staying right there until there is an insurance policy on your ship. The pickle is, Iran doesn't have to succeed a lot or the majority of the time, or even some of the time. Every now and then it'll work. Every now and then, get a tanker to hit a mine, boom, traffic shuts down. Trump's calling them loco. He's not wrong.
1: So when you say not a success, it's a tremendous success. The fake news likes to say how well they're doing. They're doing terribly. They have 350% inflation. When the war started, they had like 6%, 5%. They have, they want to make a deal, but they don't know how to make a deal. And then they go around shooting ships at night. I don't like that. You know, they're dealing with very fine people. They're dealing with Steve Witkoff. They're dealing with Jared Kushner and J.D. Vance. And they're dealing with Marco and Scott. They're dealing with great people. But I don't know. I think they're a little loco. They're a little crazy.
0: They are. Let's talk about why this may be. Remember, maybe you paid attention to this. Maybe it got too much and it was too confusing and you just ignored it. And if you did, I don't blame you at all, because I got there myself several times. How you would wake up to a headline or a statement from Trump. Hey, we got a deal. We got a great deal. The deal's done. And then in 15 minutes, there would be a report out of Iran. We don't want a deal. There's no deal. We're not even close to a deal. And then 5 minutes later, Trump would say, they're coming to the table. They're excited about this deal. And 5 minutes after that, Iran would say, what deal? Take your deal and shove it. We're not interested in having a deal. All this back and forth endlessly. Who do you believe? What do you believe? One of the points of contention on the deal was this. And the two sides said very different things. Tolls on the strait, meaning can Iran charge a toll to the ships going through the strait. Trump, JD, everybody out there being a spokesman said, no, Marco Rubio too, there's not going to be a toll. There'll be no toll, no tolls. We're not going to allow them to have a toll. Iran kept putting out statements that sure made it seem like they were going to charge a toll. They said repeatedly, publicly, you have to get our permission and pay a fee to cross through the strait. I'm not saying something was lost in translation. Iran, they're a bunch of dirtballs. They've been dirtballs since the jihadis took over that place. Bunch of lying, thieving, terrorist acting dirtballs. And now we're stuck trying to deal with them. I'll tell you, I'm going to finish this up in a second because I want to touch on something Trump said about the nuclear dust and where it is and where this thing might be going. And as promised, I think I'm going to deliver a little bit of hope. Maybe there's a light at the end of the tunnel here because it seems like this is hopeless and endless, doesn't it? We're going to have to deal with this. More bombs, more mines. Then we had to drop bombs. It seems like this is still going to be going on in the year 2050. I don't think it will. Hang on.

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2: Now that both of the Texas State Party conventions are over, drop the polite fiction. James Tallarico cannot be allowed to win. This guy is a far-left, woke, Austin radical trying to rebrand himself as a moderate. You could put a Texas State license plate on a Prius, but guess what? That doesn't turn it into a pickup truck. James Tallarico thinks there are six biological sexes. He calls himself a Christian who says he hates Christianity. And he says Christianity did more damage than Islam. He even ran a meat-free campaign in the brisket capital of the world. And weirdly, he still shares a checking account with his mommy at age 37. Maybe that's why James Tallarico reminds some of us of Norman Bates. Team Tallarico will edit these very misleading clips of Ken Paxton doing interviews. They try to make it sound like he prefers California to Texas. Meanwhile, James is off in California preaching to billionaires to get more money. This is the guy who voted against major property tax relief and against banning a state income tax. 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We need to win this one. The future of our state depends on it. Vote for Paxton or get ready for Tofu Tallarico to destroy Texas.
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3: Like, reason I say Carg Island is now we own it. It's like your house or your car. We're going to take it from you. And we're going to keep it until you basically say enough. And that's 90% of their economy. And with a blockade, it sounds really good, but I'd go even further than that. And of course, that means putting troops on the ground physically. Yes, it does. Is there a risk? Yes, there is. But if you control the land, you control the vital resources, and you go after it economically, not kinetically. I mean, they don't care. I mean, Guy, they don't care if you whelm back to the Dark Ages. The senior leadership is going to live just fine. It's the Iranian people that are going to pay the price.
4: Yeah, well, they'll live just fine until they're not, right? Unless they themselves wake up dead one day, which could very well be the case. But a lot of them are religious fanatics who are happy to die anyway, right? So this is the nature of this sort of psychopathic theocratic regime that's without blinking an eye, very happy to slaughter its own people by the thousands. We've seen that even very recently. There was this effort, and it's not clear to me that Trump has totally slammed the door completely to a peace process and negotiations, although at this point he says he thinks it's over and it's a waste of time because the Iranians keep proving that's the case. But not long ago, you know, just weeks ago, we were getting a very different approach to this, a very upbeat assessment of it. J.D. Vance, the vice president, was sort of the fate.
1: And now Lear Capital presents Kenny Webster.
2: Here's a big case from the Supreme Court you probably haven't heard about yet. Our highest court just agreed to hear the assault weapons ban case out of Illinois and another one out of Connecticut. They granted certification on the very last day of their term, June 30th. That means the highest court in the land is finally stepping in after years of lower court judges twisting themselves into pretzels to keep these bans alive. Oral arguments are going to come in this fall, probably by October. A decision should drop sometime in 2027. These bans stands don't target machine guns. They go after the most popular rifle in America, AR-15 rifles and similar weapons, because politicians decided a pistol grip and a folding stock make it look too scary when they actually make it safer to use. Meanwhile, millions of regular Americans use these rifles for things like home defense and sporting and teaching kids responsibility. If millions of law-abiding citizens already own these guns for lawful purposes, the government has a very high bar to ban it. These feature bans were never about safety, they were about control. Criminals in Chicago and everywhere else aren't exactly lining up to follow the rules. These laws just disarm the good guys. So this is good news. The Supreme Court is finally taking a hard look at whether politicians get to decide which guns regular people are allowed to own. It's long overdue, and we'll keep you posted as this case develops.
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5: Is the Jesse Kelly Show on a wonderful Wednesday, a hump day. So let's wrap up this Iran talk and say where we're at and why I think there may be some hope, and also a little axe I have to grind here. But before we get to the axe, or before we get to the hope, this is what Trump actually said. May take out the bridges, may take out the desalination.
6: Look, we're not attacking at the highest level. The highest level of the bridges there, which we can knock down. I would say in one day we knock down every single bridge in Iran. There's not a thing they can do about it. Their electric manufacturing facilities, right? Their electric plants where they make their electricity in there. We'll take them out. I don't want to do that, but if we have to, we'll take them out. They have desalinization plants. We'll take them out if we have to. I hate to do that. That's probably the one I would like not to do least.
5: Okay. So what are our options if Iran won't stop? Trump just laid it out. Bridges, desalination plants, power plants. Okay. All right. It's tempting to want that. But remember that audio I played? I'm not going to go play it again because it was too long. But remember that audio I played 20 minutes ago or so? When Trump said, people are asking why the Iranians didn't rise up. Well, all the people who would rise up, the Iranians killed them all. Remember Trump said it was 54,000 or 56,000 people? Or something. They killed all those people. All right. So back to the plan. And I'm not saying it's a bad plan, but we're going to start bombing bridges and power plants and desalination plants and things like that. Okay. What does that change? Yes, you're hurting people, no question about it, but if the 50,000 people who could rise up are dead, bombing a power plant doesn't bring them back to life. You're trying to visit enough pain on the Iranian regime to get them to stop, and I understand that strategy, and frankly, that's all these people understand in many ways. I understand it. I'm not criticizing the strategy, but is that going to actually win the thing? I don't know. We're in a bind. We're in an extreme bind. Now for the hopeful part, before I get to my axe to grind. Iran has played this card now for months. As soon as we started dropping bombs on them, they closed the strait. They know about the insurance, the economy, the oil reserves, everything I just said. They've played this card for months. There are no quick solutions, so I'm not going to act like this is going to happen next week, next month. The world is going to start to find a new way. This has happened many times historically where countries are shipping goods to and fro, somehow, some way, sometimes by ship or by land. They're sending goods from A to B for whatever reason. Robbers, a bad country, weather, whatever the reason may be, it becomes too hazardous, too dangerous to ship goods to and fro. The whole history of the world says countries are going to start to figure out a way around it. This is the only card Iran has to play. And because they have played it and played it and played it and played it, eventually they're going to play it out. And yeah, that's a good point. Chris just brought up a headline. Saudi Arabia considers expansion of oil pipeline to the Red Sea. What does that mean? You're probably not staring at a map. That's how you get around having it through the Strait of Hormuz. This is just one thing that I think can come one day. It won't come shortly. Now, let me ask you, what has been the repeated justification from the Trump administration for dropping bombs on Iran when we did? They spritzed out a couple things, but there was one thing that has remained consistent over and over and over and over again. Trump himself has said it a million times. We did it because they can't have a nuclear weapon. Iran can't have a nuclear weapon. I'm never going to allow Iran to have a nuclear weapon. I had to do this because they were about to get a nuclear weapon. In fact, at one point in time, I don't have the audio in front of me right now, he got up and said they were about to attack us. It looked like they were about to have the nuclear weapon and they were about to drop the nuclear weapon on us. That is how the President of the United States of America justified this repeatedly when we went over there. Okay, Iran was about to have a nuke. They're about to have a nuke. They're about to have a nuke. They're about to attack. Ah! So, what's this again?
6: We already got the nuclear material because it's so far underground, nobody's going to be able to get it except us. Because
5: let me pause. I'll let him play the whole thing for 32 seconds. But we already have the nuclear material. It's so far underground that nobody's going to be able to get it except us. So why did we drop the bombs then? It doesn't sound like Iran was about to have a nuclear weapon. If I believe what Trump just said, I have no reason not to believe what he just said. It sounds like it was an impossibility for them to get a nuclear weapon because, and I quote, it's so deep underground, nobody could get to it but us. I mean, that's what he just said.
6: We already got the nuclear material because it's so far underground, nobody's going to be able to get it except us. Because we have the equipment that can get it. But I call it the nuclear test. The nuclear material is so far down underneath the mountain, and now that's been determined, that it would take massive machinery that we have that no other country has.
7: Mr. They President, can't get it. So you have no plans to go in, boots on the ground?
6: Why would I go in now? I go in when they're completely either eliminated or whatever happens, or an agreement's made.
5: Can anybody square that for me? I'm sorry to ask an uncomfortable question, but it's my country, same way it's your country. I was told that this is worth higher gas prices. I was told that this is so important, even if it costs us the midterms, even if this causes prices, which are already high, to go up. I was told repeatedly, not once, not twice, repeatedly, I was told Iran is about to get a nuke. Iran is about to get a nuke. I have to. I had no choice. Look, I can't let them get a nuke. I have no choice. But the nuclear material's under a mountain, and they can't even get to it. In fact, Trump says there's no country on the planet that can get to it but the United States of America. So why do we do it? What was the plan? I'm asking the question because this thing has wounded us as a political movement severely. It has wounded us. We have lost Gen Z for the moment. I hope we get them back. 81% disapproval of this whole thing from them. They wanted lower prices. They wanted more jobs. Independence, we have hemorrhaged them for this whole thing. We are at risk of handing the country back to the communists at

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6: I'm Michelle Pulino.
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6: In theaters, Minions and Monsters, fresh off the worldwide blockbuster success of summer 2024's funniest comedy, Despicable Me 4. Illumination expands its joyful animated universe with a new chapter featuring all new characters in one of the biggest global animated franchises in history.
8: So you have ambition.
6: Young Washington, before he was the father of a nation, he was a soldier fighting to survive. A single misstep thrusts young George Washington into the center of a global conflict, testing his honor, loyalty, and courage as alliances crumble. And the frontier erupts into war. He must confront not only his enemies, but the man he's becoming.
8: Should we hit it, Mark?
6: And streaming on Netflix, Enola Holmes 3. Adventure chases Detective Enola Holmes to Malta, where personal and professional dreams collide on a case more tangled and treacherous than any she has faced before. That's Fox on Film on Fox News.
9: Military matters.
10: It cost the U.S. millions of dollars to intercept Iran's small, fast-moving drones. But a robotics defense company in Texas says it has a cheaper way, and it costs just $10 to take one drone down. Allen Control Systems in Austin developed what they call Bullfrog. It's an AI-powered drone killer. It tracks down targets in the sky and then takes them out with a machine gun. Bullfrog can be mounted on autonomous trucks or vessels and can take down entire swarms of small drones at once. Bullfrog is being deployed by the Army and Navy. The CEO of Allen Control Systems says it's not only fast and effective, it's also a whole lot cheaper.
11: The cheapest missiles that we have for engaging drones tend to be in the $100,000 range. So that compared to you're basically one missile per drone, so $100,000 per kill, we're talking about, you know, less than $10.
10: With Military Matters, Brooke Taylor, Fox News.
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the Jesse Kelly Show on a fantastic, wonderful Wednesday. Remember, you can email the show, jesse@jessekellyshow.com. I may just do those the rest of the show tonight. I got myself upset last segment. Hey, Jesse. Or actually, he says, my goodness, Bronco. They don't call you the Oracle for nothing. I went to a cookout recently, and there was a person there who was a perfect caricature of the communists you described. She drove a Subaru, had a butch haircut, and bashed men. And where does she work? She's employed by the local government in our blood red county. It would be hilarious if it weren't so awful. Keep warning your listeners about the evils of communism. Whenever I think you might be exaggerating, I find that you're 100% right. I read that, one, because she talked about how right I am. And, you know, that's a big thing for me. The second reason I said, what, Chris? The second reason I read that was this. I know these gigantic global issues, you know, Iran and the Strait of Hormuz, they get really, really frustrating because we feel insanely helpless. That there's just nothing you can do to fix this, or I can do to fix this. And honestly, this situation sucks so bad, there may be nothing Trump can do to fix it. So it makes us feel helpless, and sometimes helpless becomes hopeless. Can't do anything. I can't do anything. I can't do anything. Let me remind you that we have to clean up our own house before we worry about the neighbor's house. And once we're done with our house, and once we're done with the neighbor's house, then we can start maybe looking at the next neighborhood over. Then once that neighborhood is good to go, then maybe we can look at the next town over. We have to secure the 5 inches around us. And that means you need to get involved in your local government. And I'm warning you right now, it's going to involve some boredom. It's a school board meeting, and you're going to be daydreaming and browsing on your phone. It's going to be a water board thing. It's going to be a, wait a minute, we have to have a commission. It's a Thursday night. I just got off work. I just want to eat some hot dogs and watch the Stros game. I know. It's boring. It's monotonous. The communist loves it. The communist, especially in red areas, loves it. You know why? Because the place is not burning down yet. So good people don't get involved because there's no 5-alarm fire. The communist knows he can ram his agenda through as much as he possibly can at that government job you won't compete for. You won't go out for. He has no other life. He's out there trying to fulfill his religious obligations as a dirty antichrist. So he's down there. He's trying to get on with the Parks Department. You know, it's funny. Parks Department seems to have come up again recently. I just want to remind you of something before I get to the recent story. Town that I am close by, they tried to have a grand marshal for their 4th of July parade a few years ago. Blood red town. It's like all Republicans. And they came to me and said, Jesse, we got a problem. Turns out they had tracked down some commie, anti-gun lesbian hag to be the grand marshal of the town. And the people of the town were furious about it. There was no widespread support at all. So I started digging into it. Me, Chris, start figuring out what's going on here. Calling this guy, calling that guy, calling City Hall. Hey, who did that? Who made this decision? Who? You know where this decision came from? The Parks Department. Have you ever even seen the front door of the Parks Department in your town? Well, Columbus, Ohio, this happened last week, right before the weekend. Columbus, Ohio got itself in a bit of a pickle. We were coming up on the 250th anniversary, obviously, of our great country, our 250th birthday. And they were going to raise a Somali flag on our Independence Day weekend. And they announced this publicly. Guess who announced it? The Parks Department. They ended up deleting it. And I don't know whether that flag ended up ever getting waved. But and this is not me telling you have to go become part of the Parks Department. But I'm telling you,
in your area, in your safe white picket fence, wonderful church on every corner, in your area, there are dirtball commies who are making decisions on behalf of your town, and they will subvert as much as they can possibly subvert. I don't care where you are. I don't care who you are. There is work to be done locally that you can do. There's nothing you can do about the Strait of Hormuz. Not a single freaking thing. There's nothing you can do about gas prices, that there are things that are simply beyond my control and your control, but there are things we can control and things we can dig into. Maybe you should go, let me do this. Practical and simple. Right now. In fact, we're about to go to break. Right now. Why don't you get on your phone? I know you're going to during a commercial break anyway. Why don't you get on your phone and why don't you look up the Parks Department in your city? Why don't you get some names for the people who are involved in the Parks Department in your city? Why don't you spend 5-10 minutes doing some internet sleuthing and look these people up? Go look at their social media accounts. See if there's any kind of history on them out there. Just a little experiment and a little heads up that we have dirty commies ruling over us in small ways, even in red areas, because they get involved. These people are losers. They have no life. They know about every single committee, every meeting, every time there's a job opening at the Parks Department or whatever, waste management, doesn't matter where it is. They are showing up because they have nothing else but government power, and they are getting in there. Look up the library. Shoot, go down to the library. Go to the kids section. Tell me what you see. And then ask yourself, could I go be part of that? Maybe clean that up. It's nice and quiet in there. Air conditioning works usually anyway. You get free movies, I'm told. You could sit there, read a book, and then maybe the tranny books wouldn't be front and center in the kids section of your local library. Local, local, local, local. All right. We're going to talk about commies rewarding their friends because they do it again. Again, the Democrat Party is just so nakedly corrupt. It's wild. We'll talk about language leading to mindset and mindset leading to performance. That's something we touched on many times on this show. All that, emails, so much more coming up on the Jesse Kelly Show. Hang on.

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1: On Prime Video, Elle, this Legally Blonde prequel follows a young Elle Woods through high school in 1990s Seattle before she ever set foot on Harvard's campus. On Disney Plus, X-Men 97, season 2 of the animated revival, picking up the mutant teen's story where the acclaimed first season left off. On Netflix, Worst Neighbor Ever, this new docuseries digs into real-life neighbor feuds that spiraled into viral, out-of-control disputes.
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1: 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That's Fox 2 on Fox.
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5: Peace out. I'm Sue Guzman, Fox News. And battle Democratic Maine U.S. Senate candidate Graham Plattner exits the race following a new sexual assault allegation. Details from Fox's Kristen Goodwin.
6: Graham Plattner revealing in a video on X, he's suspending his Maine Senate bid.
7: We believe that for the movement to continue, it can't be made.
6: The 41-year-old oyster farmer and Marine veteran secured the Democratic nomination to take on incumbent GOP Senator Susan Collins, but he's faced a string of controversies, including an accusation from a former girlfriend that he sexually assaulted her, which he denies.
7: I have faced some very serious allegations, and I just want to make it clear, this is all false.
6: Stressing the decision to leave the race is not an admission of guilt, the Maine Democratic Party revealing it will hold a convention to replace him. Kristen Goodwin, Fox News.
5: Pennsylvania Democrat Senator John Fetterman with reaction on Fox's Jesse Water Primetime.
8: Why did you go in on this dirtbag? But yeah, it's like, this is your legacy, P. Hustle. And now, adios, trash bag.
5: President Trump putting Iran on notice for a second day in a row. Fox's Mike Tobin is more from Tel Aviv.
9: Central Command confirms that another round of airstrikes is underway in Iran. Quote, to further degrade Iran's ability to interfere with the freedom of navigation in the Strait of Hormuz. The president indicated that he had just lost his patience with his Iranian counterparts.
10: They're cuckoo. There's something wrong with these people. And for 47 years, they've been the bully of the Middle East, and they're not the bully anymore.
9: CENTCOM says the U.S. now has 20 warships in the region, 2 carrier strike groups.
5: And the United States now says it has ended the latest round of airstrikes after hitting some 90 targets. 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
13: Carmelo Anthony's new legal team's asking for a new trial and wants the judge removed from handling the appeal. Anthony was convicted of murdering 17-year-old Austin Metcalf at a Frisco track meet last year. He was sentenced to 35 years. Defense attorneys argue his constitutional rights were violated by restrictions on courtroom access. They also claim Judge John Roach compromised his impartiality by defending the guilty verdict in comments to reporters. Homeland Security is investigating after an ICE agent shot and killed an illegal immigrant in East Houston. It happened Tuesday morning. ICE agents tried to stop and arrest Lorenzo Araujo on Canal Street. ICE describes Araujo as a Mexican national who was in the U.S. illegally. He reportedly drove away from the attempted traffic stop, rammed an ICE vehicle, and tried to run over an ICE agent who shot him. He was pronounced dead at Bentob Hospital. I'm Carrie Lockie.
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0: Jesse Kelly Show on a fantastic Wednesday, a hump day. So we're going to talk about communists rewarding their friends, language leading to mindset, mindset leading to performance for better or for worse. All that. J.D. Vance made a wonderful announcement today. Some ugliness out of Wisconsin and so much more coming up in this hour of the world famous Jesse Kelly Show. So a couple recent developments, and I don't want to focus too much on New York City because it's not where most people live. But now that there is a communist running the biggest, most important city in the country, it really is beneficial for you and me to study what's going to happen, what's happening from here, and why is it happening? Headline, Mamdani quietly adds $700 million to the New York City public schools' already bloated budget. They already spend an insane amount per student. Grades already suck. You understand how it all works, but the Democrat Party is the largest criminal organization on the planet, as I have said many times before, and they operate criminally really out in the open. They do it out in the open. When Joe Biden got elected president, obviously raised a bunch of money from the solar panel, wind farms, all these ridiculous green energy crap, which is not actually green, but we're not going into that right now. Raised all kinds of money from them. And one of the very first things he did was ram through billions of dollars of your money to hand to those people. Just naked political corruption out in the open. By the way, Republicans do this too, not near to the level Democrats do, but remember, Republicans do this too. It's awful. I hate it. It's terrible. Mamdani, do you have any idea how much work the teachers' unions of New York City probably put in to ensure Mamdani was going to be elected mayor? You know, every one of those commie hag teachers parked their Subaru up the road, and they were out there door knocking, tracking down votes, making sure that vile little communist would take over the greatest city in America. He did. But it always comes with a promise of repayment, you see. They always reward their friends and punish their enemies. That's how the communist looks at power. And remember, he's not shy about it. He doesn't hide it. For a communist, that's how he thinks about power. That's the only point to getting power. You get power so you can hurt your enemies and reward your friends. Over and over and over and over again, the exact same tale plays out. It happens everywhere the communists control a nation or a city or a state. Look, this guy's the Attorney General of Minnesota.
1: You know, there are elements of socialism that are part of our system today, including Medicare, Social Security.
2: How about policing? How about you call the cops? Guess who pays them? Your tax dollars. Guess what that is? That's socialism, pal. Sorry. You don't contract for your own private police department.
0: That's the Attorney General of the state of Minnesota. Once they seize control of an area, it just becomes corrupt. Now, speaking of corrupt, we're going to go across the pond here really quickly before I get to some emails. British government wants to censor social media before elections. I saw yesterday that France convicted the right-wing leader of France, Marie Le Pen. We're not going to go into who that is. It doesn't matter. Brazil took their right-wing former leader, threw him in prison. Remember how close we were to being that. I bring all this stuff up because communists do not believe in free elections. Communists believe in using government power to, again, as I said, punish their enemies. And oftentimes that means just simply locking up their political opponents to keep them out of power. And American communists have done all this and worse. We're living it up right now because Trump is president and Dome is not. Because Joe Biden and the merry band of commies around him are no longer hunting down every right-winger they can possibly throw handcuffs on. But I do think it's important to remember how close we were to all these stories being our stories. Go look up Donald Trump's mugshot if you don't believe me. remember what the rules are in the state of Georgia. Remember, he had a trial coming in the state of Georgia. And in the state of Georgia, you can appeal, sure, from prison. The second you're convicted, do not pass go, do not collect $200. In the state of Georgia, you go to the clink. Fannie Willis gets herself in a little bit of hot water. Charges end up going away. Donald Trump gets shot in the head. Couple inches. We are inches away from that being us. And these people, all the people who did that stuff, remember the arrests, the assassinations, the assassination attempts, the people who caused that, funded it, organized it, did it all. They're all still here. We still have a domestic enemy that is unbelievably dangerous. Jesse, yesterday you were talking about heart surgeon robots. It's already there. A couple of years ago, a customer of mine, her dad had his gallbladder removed by a robot. No doctor, just a robot come in and remove the gallbladder. It's already here. Yeah, I told you last night, and you and me, we're going to talk about this we're going to talk about this all the time because it's not going to go away as AI is getting better. And remember, it really only gets better because it, quote, learns as it fails. So as AI gets better, and the more money that gets sunk into it, the more advancement there's going to be in what AI can do and what it can't do. There are things AI is going to be doing in a year, in 5 years, that you can't predict. I can't predict. It's going to go places that are completely unpredictable. And I try not to dwell on it too long because it greatly concerns me for two big reasons. The first one is jobs. I heard about, I believe it was Amazon. I'm almost positive I'm right about that. I believe it was Amazon. You know, Amazon has, I don't know if you've seen them. We have them all over Texas, so I certainly have seen them. They have these gigantic warehouse facilities. Chris, how many football fields would you say one of those things are? Five of them, right? Maybe I'm over-exaggerating, but I don't think I am. They are, Chris says I'm not. They are enormous. And they're these big shipping facilities where, obviously, trucks back in, load, unload. You get how it works. I've been told there are places where Amazon already has robots unloading and loading up those trucks. I know that probably looks good for Amazon's bottom line. Robot doesn't ever sue you. I understand all that. You don't have to pay for workman's comp for a robot. I get all the appeal of it. I do. This is not even meant to be an insult to Amazon, but that's somebody's job. That's solid living. If you're doing that for a living, and let's say you're married and maybe your spouse does something similar for a living, are you going to vacation in Barbados? No, you're not, but you can pay the bills, get by, maybe have a decent apartment, couple used cars, go out to Red Lobster every now and then on your anniversary, something like that. I don't like that those jobs are going away. They'll all be AI drivers now. Driving is a great job, and I respect the people who do it. People who deliver food, people who do, you know, Uber and all these other things. I think that's great work. You're putting yourself out there. You're putting in the work. You have to deal with the aggravation of driving everywhere, the aggravation of potentially getting a rude, smelly passenger. That's good, solid work. And again, I understand the appeal of, I don't have to stress about this driver being a rapist. I don't have to stress about that. I understand the appeal. I totally get the appeal of it. I do. I don't like it. I don't like that those jobs are going away from people. There are people listening to me right now who do this either as a side gig or because the jobs market's so bad, they're doing it flat out to make ends meet. And you're telling me in 5 years that job goes away? I don't like it. So that's the first part of this AI stuff I don't like. And the second part is this. I like a world run by humans. Even with all their flaws, my flaws and your flaws and everyone's flaws. I know that waitress at Red Lobster is going to forget to bring me my ranch. I know that. I know the robot would remember the ranch. I understand that. I'll still take the waitress. I'd like to have my food delivered from a real human being. Plus, is the robot going to bring me a little to-go bag of Cheddar Bay biscuits fresh out of the oven? Probably not. Waitresses. All right, whatever. I'm going to talk about this J.D. Vance announcement from today. 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

0: A wonderful Wednesday, a hump day, and you can email the show, jesse@jessekellyshow.com. Now, before I get to these comments from J.D. Vance today, which I'm really, really excited about, I wanted to remind you how this has worked, how the H-1B visa thing has worked in America for years, and this is largely, well, not largely, but it has a significant role and running Americans out of the job market. It just does. How does it work? Let's say I'm a corporation. Chris Inc., we'll call it. So Chris Inc. is an evil corporation that only cares about money, right? I'm not talking about you, Chris. Just an evil corporation that only cares about money, all right? So they have these Americans. Chris Inc. has 100 Americans who work there. And let's say the average salary of these 100 Americans who work there is $50,000 a year. Okay? The bottom line for the CEO of Chris Inc., the bottom line for him would look a whole lot better at the end of the year if he could maybe pay $35,000 a year to every employee. But the job isn't a $35,000 a year job. It's a $50,000 a year job. What to do? What to do? Well, if you're a soulless corporation like Chris Inc., it's quite simple. You simply fire all 100 Americans. We'll call it 50. You fire 50 Americans asking for that pesky $50,000 a year. And then you go to the government and you say, man, phew, we just can't find people. I hate to do this, but we can't find Americans to do the job here at Chris Inc. Is there any way you could maybe give me 50 H-1Bs from India? I also should note this, and this happens a lot in this country. It's been happening for a long time. I bring up India because India and China are the two biggest ones. India is the biggest one. There is India is a very complicated country, wild history there, very fascinating if you want to dig into it. I'm not some India expert, but also extremely tribal. You may think of that whole country as they're all Indians. That's not how they see themselves. It's not a very, very tribal place. Most places are very tribal, right? And they operate tribally. So let's say Chris Inc. picked Mr. Gupta to be the new COO. So Mr. Gupta is a new COO. After he fires those 50 Americans and he goes to the government and he says, hey, I need 50 H-1Bs from India. Well, then Mr. Gupta goes to his tribe in India and gives them the H-1Bs so 50 people from his tribe can then come in to Chris Inc. Therefore, American jobs gone, and it works as this big ethnic racket, and it's been going on for years in this country, and it's part of the reason so many Americans cannot find a good middle-class job. It's been handed over to foreigners in an ethnic racket. Now, here's the other part. Well, they have to be qualified people. Oh, do you know they've already found fraudulent diploma factories in India? I don't mean one or two fraudulent diplomas. You simply come up with something that says, hey, you're definitely an engineer. Definitely an engineer. Hand him a piece of paper. Now he comes over with his H-1B. Vice President of the United States of America got up today and said something. I mean, it's awesome. It's really awesome. Here was J.D. Vance earlier today.
1: But you know what's happening way too much is that big corporations and fraudsters overseas are using this program to undercut the wages of American workers. So you know what we're doing in the Trump administration? We're saying no more. If you are trying to take advantage of that visa program, you are not allowed in to the United States of America. Today, I'm proud to announce that the Federal Department of Labor has started dozens of subpoenas and investigations into foreign fraudsters who are trying to take advantage of the H-1B visa program. Here's a simple principle. Ladies and gentlemen, American jobs ought to go to American workers and not foreign fraudsters, and the Department of Labor is fighting back against it.
0: I hope you're smiling because we're finally getting some movement here. Is everything done? Of course not. The problem is, and I've called it a drug because that's what it is. American corporations have become hooked on this drug. For years, they've been hooked on this drug. Do you know any addicts in your life? Drug addict, alcohol addict. Maybe you are one and you're struggling. Keep struggling, by the way. You're going to get clean. I know you will. When you've become addicted to something for so long, you don't know how to go through life without it. For so many Americans in the corporate world, for so much of corporate America, this is just what you do. When you find a way to fire Americans and go track down people from China or India, it's what you do. And not only that, those countries have also gotten used to that being what you do. Hey, Mr. Gupta, go down the street, get yourself a diploma from the diploma factory, then come on back here. We got you hooked up with a great tech job in rural Texas. Hey, sorry, American, you don't get a job anymore. That's how it has worked. It's how it is working. It is wrong. It's flat out criminal. And I'm glad we're finally getting some movement on it. So feel good about that. We'll do some emails next.

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7: 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How did my father become the scheming mastermind? 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
13: Really? Hey there, I'm Jason Alexander, and this is my dear friend, Peter Tilden.
14: Hey, Jay. By the way, the script says best friend.
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13: 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Number one, we like to argue about everything, driving, food, music.
14: No, we don't. And number two, when things annoy us or they perplex us or just don't seem to make any sense, whether it's something in the news or in our personal lives, we go, really, no, really.
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14: 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Jerry Seinfeld wondered why they refused to make the stall door go all the way to the floor in a public bathroom, but he didn't get an answer. We did, by reaching out to an expert.
13: 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Really? 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We spoke to the pet parent of a dog who's become a social media star to find out if pressing buttons on a soundboard with a paw or a nose is truly communicating, or are they just showing off?
14: 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How about that?
13: Really? No, really?
14: That's what we heard. So we spoke to some of the biggest champions of the hot dog eats hot dog world of competitive eating to get the answer. And those are just a few of the things we'll explore on the Really Know Really podcast with Jason Alexander and Peter Tobin.
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15: Show on a wonderful, fantastic Wednesday, a hump day. Remember, if you miss any part of the show, you can download it iHeart, Spotify, iTunes. Hey, Jesse, I've been listening to you talk about the job market. I haven't had to look for a job for many years, fortunately. I haven't done HVAC for nearly two decades. I make more money than I ever have in my life, but I am also more broke than I've ever been. My wife and I have five kids with our sixth on the way. She is currently going back to school to try to get more ahead. It just seems like no matter what, we're drowning. The economy sucks and it's not getting better. We don't just throw money away on stupid things. I had to completely wipe out my 401k just to survive. We probably have another month or two before some bills aren't getting paid. If not for my kids, it would be easy to just give up. I've worked my whole life and have less than nothing to show for it. I get so many emails like that. And for everybody in political leadership who's listening and their staffers, I'm not saying that you can fix that. That you can wake up today and fix that. I know there are some things. Look, you can't unprint $7 trillion from COVID. I get it. You can't stop AI. It's inevitable. I understand that. Please understand that that is how people feel across the country. They feel crushed, absolutely crushed, like they're not getting by because the cost of everything has gone up so freaking much. I am sticker shocked. We don't eat at fancy places. You know, I can't get the wife into Waffle House, but the other day we had Chili's. Quick side note, Chris, when's the last time you had Chili's? Are you aware that Chili's has a Nashville hot sauce mozzarella stick that is crunchy? Chris, they're unbelievable. All right, quit. Sorry, I didn't want to get sidetracked. We ate at Chili's the other day. There were five of us because my sister was in town. I want to say it was $130 or $140 for Chili's. Yes, of course, we did get some mozzie sticks, I have to admit. But for Chili's, that's no beers or anything like that. I drank water. Don't make fun of me, okay? I had water. Normal people can't survive. Chris, I told you. Chris just looked them up. Did I not tell you? I'm telling you. They're amazing. They're really, really good. Chris, quit distracting me. We have to get back to the emails. Anyway, again, I just want to stress to Republicans especially, you know what Democrats are going to do. You know what the communists are going to do. They're going to start selling communism to people who are not making ends meet. Hey, you should just be given this. You should be given that. I'll give you this. I'll give you that. That doesn't mean you have to match their giveaways. But your answer to people who are struggling to get by had better be something better than suck it up. You're lazy. You don't have talent. That kind of talk has to be put away. There has to be some level of understanding from Republican leaders that people are not getting by. Prices have not gone down. In fact, since Iran, prices have gone up. And when you are squeezed, man, that's the time in your life when that message of socialism, of communism, starts to sound more appealing. I know I hate it and you hate it, right? I know that. I'm not saying you're about to be a commie, but remember, we're talking about all the normies out there. They don't understand economics. They don't understand history the way you do. It's especially young people, given our education system. You think Did you think they learned in high school how evil the communists were? Half their teachers were communists. They didn't learn that in high school. Now, just graduated college, can't even afford an apartment, moving back in with mom and dad. Now, somebody comes along and says, hey, how about a little communism? You shouldn't have to live like this. Other people have it all. You don't have anything. It can be appealing. Look, we had a conversation last night at dinner time with my son, James. He's 17, wonderful young man. He's ready to be an adult. I mean, practically is at 17. And he wants to do adult things. He wants to go live on his own. I want to go live on my own. I'm going to go make my own way, make my own decisions. And I bless him to it, right? I bless him to it. But I had to bring him back down to earth a little bit last night. And I said, son, I'm not telling you you're not going to move out, right? I'm not saying that. But you better adjust your expectations here. You think you're going to graduate high school and go hop in a moving van and drive down to that nice apartment complex in town. The money's not there, son. You make 12 bucks an hour. The money's, you can't afford that, but you can't afford anything. You had better start adjusting your expectations for what is out there. Let's get you a career. Let's get you on some kind of a career path as fast as we possibly can. We'll get you in that apartment one day. But, yeah. And look, when I was a kid, back in my day, I hate to do that, but when I was a kid, I did move out. When I hit 18, I did move out. And then, of course, I joined the Marine Corps, and that's a whole different kind of moving out. I'm not saying you have to do that, but I did move out. Backed it up. I'm gone. That opportunity has been taken away a lot because of the cost of things now. People can't afford it. I know we can't fix it overnight. I know we may never be able to get prices back down. I don't believe we will because, again, you can't unprint $7 trillion. But we had better be careful with how we message this problem. It can't be suck it up, you're lazy, you're worthless, you don't have talent. That don't land well when you, that guy's email. When you're on your last month or two before some bills aren't getting paid, I've been there. In fact, I've been there during the month when, which one of these can we afford to push to next month? You start having those phone conversations and you're not politically aware of how evil communism is because you were never taught it in school. It starts to sound kind of appealing. Hey, Ma'am Donnie tells me that I shouldn't have to pay this much for rent. Now, of course, you know, rent control doesn't work and it'll ruin everything. I'm not saying that, but that's what I heard. British historian says he's located Alfred the Great's bones under a parking lot. So, quick story about this. I told you we went to Japan, remember, for that little trip when I was gone for 2 weeks and you got really mad at me for being gone so long, which I understand that, but we went to Japan and we were on that World War II tour. And part of it took place in Okinawa. That's where Hacksaw Ridge and all that stuff, you know, Okinawa. And yeah, you could bounce around and see some of the sights and it was really, really cool. Highly recommend doing it. But then there were other places, you know, this specific hill or that specific hill where I've read these stories. I've been reading these books my whole life about things that took place there. And you drive up and there's a church. There's a big parking lot there. And you're thinking, wait, what? They just paved over everything? When we were in Rome a few years back and we went to this historic part of town, it was essentially this big cutout where they had dug down and you find out that all that ancient Rome, it's 30 feet under the ground. I brought this up because I wanted to freak you out the way I'm freaked out. Do you ever think about the history you have walked on or driven over in your life? And you'll never know. And there's endless amounts of it. You know how much cool stuff you have walked on or driven over in your life? Like I told you, I was freaked out about it. I just wanted to pass that along to you. Anyway, hang on.
16: Jesse Kelly returns next.
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5: Plenty of animal shelters across the U.S. are holding summer camps for kids. Shelby Broves of the Arizona Humane Society in Phoenix says children learn how to make a difference in the lives of animals and
6: understand the amazing work that we're doing in animal advocacy and just building that more empathetic and compassionate community, one young animal lover at a time.
5: Kids can see what shelters do to help enrich the lives of all sorts of animals.
6: So we have a group of animal teachers. These are small mammals like ferrets and rabbits, invertebrates like Madagascar hissing cockroaches, a lot of kids' favorite, believe it or not.
5: Kids can also learn how to take animals home, even if it's just for a while.
6: A big component of what we do here at the Arizona Humane Society is encouraging folks to be able to foster, to allow us to save even more lives, especially right now during summer.
5: But be careful. You never know what kind of creature your kid may fall in love with and want to bring home. Take a pause. Jill Nato, Fox News.
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8: It's a series of animated vignettes, historical snapshots of America to help children increase their faith in God and pride in America. 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

the Jesse Kelly Show on a fantastic Wednesday. Remember, you can email the show, jesse@jessekellyshow.com. So there are, every now and then, there's a story out of a blue area that I wince a little bit on. Now, I know what you're saying. Well, that doesn't exactly narrow it down. So there's all kinds of cringe-worthy things that happen in blue areas. You know, you wake up and there's some illegal doing this or some weird gay tranny parade. Pick your thing, right? There's something that makes me wince more than other things, though. Let's rewind a little bit. You may have never even heard about this story. Maybe you did. Maybe you watched the video. The video is still available online. Not violent at all. Don't worry. You can go look at it.

0: Remember, Trump has federal troops walking the streets in Washington, D.C., because the federal government has control over D.C. We have the authority to do that. That's why D.C.'s cleaned up. Anyway, pretty soon after he started having our guys, and it's not just National Guard, it was ICE, Border Patrol, you had all kinds of guys there on the streets in D.C. D.C. is 92-94% communist. It's the most communist city by a mile in the United States of America. That's a little scary, but it is. And I lived there for a year, and woof, it is. Trust me. All right. So this fruity dude some night goes to, I think it was Subway. Don't quote me on that, but I'm pretty sure it was Subway. Comes out of Subway with a footlong. He sees these guys. I think they were ICE, if I remember right. He sees these guys, and he goes nancing over to them in his little pink shorts. And I'm sure he was drunk or something. Who knows? Rears back. This is all on camera. You can watch it right now. And slams that sandwich off the chest of one of them. Now, hey, it's a sandwich. I understand the guy's going to be fine and all that. I get all that. However, that is assaulting a federal officer. It doesn't matter whether that's a bomb or a sandwich. That's assaulting a federal officer. That's an automatic, no matter what your criminal record is, that's an automatic prison sentence, probably of some time, especially because you did it on camera. Yeah, he got off scot-free. That brings me to something that made me wince a lot. Do you remember the name Hannah Dugan? Probably rings a bell, but a while back there was a judge in Wisconsin. This judge had an illegal in her courtroom. ICE showed up so they could detain and deport this illegal in her courtroom. This judge then snuck the illegal into her office and helped him escape out the back door. She helped an illegal evade federal law enforcement. Okay. Now, before I play you the results of all this, because she got an obviously legal hot water, arrested and whatnot. This isn't just you or me helping an illegal escape law enforcement. Now, that's probably a felony. I'm assuming that's a felony. But let's say it was you and it was your first time. All right. Give him a couple years, teach him a lesson. All right, I got it. This is a judge, which means the punishment, the penalty for a judge doing that, using her power as a judge to help an illegal escape arrest, that should be 20 years in prison. As a message to every other judge, that should be 20 years in prison, that kind of naked intentional corruption from the bench. Do you want to hear what Hannah Dugan got? Here it was.
1: John, well, this was a landmark case in the fight over the Trump administration's immigration crackdown. And this sentence came down, no prison time and just a $5,000 fine for former Milwaukee County Circuit Judge Hannah Dugan, which is far less than the 5 years behind bars that she was looking at. U.S. District Judge Lynn Edelman explained that prison time was not necessary given Dugan's decades of public service, saying there is no indication the defendant acted for personal or private gain. This isn't like the cases of public corruption. This is a situation where an otherwise good person upset by immigration enforcement in this country, a sentiment widely shared, made a bad decision in the moment. Ahead of that sentencing, we also heard from Hannah Dugan for the first time since her trial started back in December, and the former Milwaukee judge expressed no remorse for guiding federal agents away from her courtroom and sending the illegal immigrant they were waiting for out a back door. In fact, she told the judge, her acts that day were consistent with community concerns at the courthouse. And she said, I will not let those minutes define my life's work. It is my intent to return to public service. Now, that return to public service could be any number of things, including a possible return to the bench. If her defense team is able to get this verdict overturned on appeal, which is what they've said they are now going to try to do.
0: Why would that make me wince? I'm beyond the obvious reasons, the miscarriage of justice and whatnot. We see this more and more now, how intensely tribal Democrats treat law enforcement treat the legal process. And it wasn't like this 20 or 30 years ago, but now it very much is like this. When I say tribal, I mean, if you have Democrats on that jury, Democrat judge, and you're a Republican, well, go ask the January Sixers what kind of sentencing you're going to get. They're going to bump everything up, and they're going to throw you in a cage for as long as humanly possible, and it really doesn't matter what the evidence shows. And on the flip side of that, the guy chucks a Subway sandwich off the chest of a federal officer, scot-free. A judge lures federal law enforcement, lures ICE away from the courtroom, and then slips the illegal out the back door like a smuggler, essentially scot-free. These cases make me wince. And they make me wince because it convinces me that in the future, we're going to have some sort of significant federal intervention in cities and states in order to restore order. And I don't like the thought of that. I don't like the thought of the United States Marines kicking in the door of a local sheriff's office, arresting judges, arresting officers. These things make me wince. These things are how countries come apart. But how are we supposed to handle this in the future if a Democrat can't get convicted and a Republican can't get acquitted? Scary. All right, we'll do some emails. It's enough of that ugliness. Do some emails. Talk about patriotism, the craziness of the Democrat Party. 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
5: Plattner is out of the race. I'm Ted Lindner, Fox News. As expected tonight, Graham Plattner announced he plans to withdraw from the U.S. Senate race in Maine after facing an allegation of sexual assault.
6: I think, as many of you know, over the past couple days, I have faced some very serious allegations, and I just want to make it clear, this is all false. The things that have been claimed did not happen. It's not real.
5: The embattled Democrat posting the announcement on X, the main Democrat party expected to hold a convention to replace Plattner. The Pentagon announcing a new round of powerful strikes against Iran in retaliation for attacks on three commercial vessels in the Strait of Hormuz.
7: After three tankers were struck in the Strait of Hormuz Tuesday, the U.S. revoked a license allowing Iran to sell oil as part of the Memorandum of Understanding. Before he left the NATO summit in Ankara, Turkey, President Trump said he understood the MOU is over, but that full conflict would not resume.
8: Will we go tonight? You know, normally I wouldn't tell you, but you know what? There's not a thing they can do about it. So the answer is probably.
7: CENTCOM then confirmed it had conducted additional strikes against Iran to, quote, further degrade their ability to threaten the freedom of navigation in the Strait of Hormuz.
5: Fox's Jessica Rosenthal on the renewed airstrikes prompting Secretary of War Pete Hegseth to cancel a visit to Israel.
9: Secretary Hegseth was reportedly set for in-person discussions with Prime Minister Benjamin Netanyahu and other officials. The cancellation was confirmed by an Israeli official not long after President Trump declared that the Memorandum of Understanding between the U.S. and Iran was over and missile attacks began again. Also said to be part of the meeting between Hegseth and Netanyahu was the potential sale of F-35 jets with stealth technology to Turkey. Netanyahu has publicly said he's against that sale. Gernal Scott, Fox News.
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13: Carmelo Anthony's new legal team's asking for a new trial and wants the judge removed from handling the appeal. Anthony was convicted of murdering 17-year-old Austin Metcalf at a Frisco track meet last year. He was sentenced to 35 years. Defense attorneys argue his constitutional rights were violated by restrictions on courtroom access. They also claim Judge John Roach compromised his impartiality by defending the guilty verdict in comments to reporters. Homeland Security is investigating after an ICE agent shot and killed an illegal immigrant in East Houston. It happened Tuesday morning. ICE agents tried to stop and arrest Lorenzo Araujo on Canal Street. ICE describes Araujo as a Mexican national who was in the U.S. illegally. He reportedly drove away from the attempted traffic stop, rammed an ICE vehicle, and tried to run over an ICE agent who shot him. He was pronounced dead at Bentob Hospital. I'm Carrie Lockie.
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8: They were trying to rebuild their radar. And they had about 60% built. Now they have to start all over again. Look, we're not attacking at the highest level. The highest level, the bridges there, which we can knock down. I would say in one day we knocked down every single bridge in Iran. There's not a thing they can do about it. Their electric manufacturing facilities, right? Their electric plants where they make their electricity there. If we have to, we'll take them out. I don't want to do that, but if we have to, we'll take them out. They have desalinization plants. We'll take them out if we have to. I hate to do that. That's probably the one I would like not to do least. We attacked Kharg Island last night. We knocked out a piece. I said, don't touch the oil, because maybe we'll take over Kharg Island. You know, we may take over Kharg Island. There's not a thing they can do about it. But I said, don't hit the pipes. Just hit everything else. And they hit it. They may hit it again tonight. So, you know, ask me your question. Normally I'm not that way. But they really deserve it. Because they're saying they want to make a deal, but they don't. You know, they asked for a timeout. They wanted to go to the funeral of Khomeini. And I said, give it to them. And they start shooting missiles. I mean, it was a crazy thing. Now, we did kill him. Yeah, so I guess you have to look at it that way. But the funeral took place, and they wanted to have a period of time. And they also asked that we not kill them. And we said, we're not going to kill you. They were worried we'd kill him during the funeral. I mean, if you can believe it, what a crazy... Did you ever think I'd be doing this for a living, Marco? Did anybody ever think I'm doing... Maybe Pete, but this wasn't supposed to be for me. Pete loved this stuff from day one. It's a very interesting question. To me, I think it's over. I don't want to deal with them anymore. They're scum. You know what scum is? They're scum. They're sick people. They're led by sick people. And they're vicious, violent people. And if they had a nuclear weapon, they'd use it. As far as I'm concerned, it's over. I'll speak to our negotiators. They want to negotiate. They're good people. Steve Witkoff, Jared Kushner.
27: POTUS is speaking live from the NATO summit right now, so we're going to carry this because we've got to talk about it on air. So I need to know what he's saying just as much as you do. So we're going to rejoin this, and then we're going to have analysis when he concludes.
8: A couple of weeks. They had a good military, they had a good navy, they had 159 ships, everyone's at the bottom of the sea. They had hundreds of airplanes, they're all gone. They're all lying burned up on the runways. They were totally decimated, their radar is gone. Everything's gone, their leaders are gone, frankly. And their combat capability is pretty low. They have a small percentage of missiles left. They have some of the missile launchers left, call them launching pads, but most of that's been destroyed too. So we have the strongest military in the world by far, not even close, everybody admits that. Last year's summit in the Netherlands was great also, and we achieved an unprecedented agreement to increase the annual defense spending, and it's the benchmark, raising it from 2% to 5% of GDP, which everybody said was impossible. And now they're all thanking me, and most of the countries have agreed to it. We have a couple of that didn't, but I have a feeling they're going to, and pretty quickly. In fact, today they were very positive. One of them in particular was, I didn't think, a good team player. Today was a great team player. As all of the leaders understand very well, the United States remains by far the largest contributor to NATO, monetarily and maybe otherwise, and the strongest military anywhere in the world. And they respect us as a country. Again, they didn't respect us 2 years ago. They laughed at us. NATO laughed at us. Everybody laughed at us. They don't laugh anymore. There's no more laughing. This year, we invested a record $1 trillion in our armed forces, and we're going to be asking for $1.5 trillion coming up. We have the money being spent on the best equipment anywhere in the world. In the working session this morning, we discussed the progress other members are making toward the 5% target, and they're making great progress. Many of these countries are very rich, by the way. We don't have to feel sorry for them. But it doesn't mean they're properly protected. There's a big difference. Some have truly answered the call, and others are making big changes and will be answering the call. I think I can say in all cases they're going to be answering the call. And we'll be taking in over $1 trillion a year toward defense. And that's a tremendous amount of money. It's a big up. They were at 2%. They were actually at 1%. I got them to 2%. Then I wanted to get them to 5%. And we got up to 5% the last time. And they're... You know, just again, if you could have seen the respect and the love in the room, and it's love really for the country, for our country. I don't want to say me, because you'll say, oh, he's so conceited. He's such a conceited person. But they do. I mean, you know, they like the job I'm doing. They said, we love you. These are grown people saying that. Isn't that nice? Maybe, I don't know, maybe they're trying to get to me. And in a way they did, because there was tremendous unity in that room. And I urge all nations to accelerate their plans to get the benchmark as quickly as possible. The benchmark is going to be that 5% number. That's the number it should have been for years. As a result of the commitment we achieved last year, defense spending of other NATO members surged by more than almost $150 billion in 2025, and much of that money is being spent on American-made equipment. They all want American-made equipment. We're pushing very hard to have the defense companies, and they're great. We make the best equipment, the Patriots and the Tomahawks, and everything we have is considered to be the best. Not by me, it's everybody wants it. I wish we made it faster because we could sell as much as we could make. And as you know, I had Lockheed and every one of the companies, all of the companies, Raytheon as an example, Boeing. So many of those great companies are now building plants. They had big plants, but they were using them 24/7. I said, that's not the way to do it. You have to build more plants. You don't have to just go overtime. No tax on overtime. Remember that, please? No tax on overtime. Those people are happy. But they were doing literally 24 hours to get the Tomahawks done and the Patriots done and all of the other defensive and offensive equipment done. It's the most sought-after equipment in the world. You saw that with Venezuela, where they had a lot of great equipment. It wasn't ours, and it didn't work. Our equipment works, but we have to produce it faster for other countries, for everybody, including ourselves. We have to produce it faster. So we think within a year, year and a half max, we'll be, instead of waiting for a year or 2 years, we'll be having it on a two-week wait, maybe a one-week wait. That's what I want. And it'll do really well. A lot of people are, you know, just waiting. They're waiting. They want to get this defensive equipment, maybe in particular the defensive equipment, but offensive and defense. As much of that money is being spent on American-made equipment. That's the money that the European and Canada are spending, European countries mostly, and Canada. And they're spending that with the United States, largely. And it's American-made, made in the USA, as we say. Weapons, munitions, supporting thousands of American jobs. This will increase. We have the highest number of jobs. Right now, we have the most people working in the United States that we've ever had in the history of our country. We have the biggest investment ever made, $19.2 trillion. That's six times more than we've ever had. Think of it, six times. And what did that were tariffs. Without the tariffs, I think we would have done fine, like at about two or three. The last administration had much less than $1 trillion invested for 4 years. We have $19.2 trillion invested in 1 year. We haven't gone into the extra almost a half a year, 1.5 years. Those numbers won't come out for a little while. So we have $19.2 trillion, not billion, not million, trillion, with a T, invested in plants and equipment that's being built all over the country. Eli Lilly is building plants, big drug, Merck, all of them. The drug companies are building. The car companies are building like crazy. In fact, as you probably saw a big announcement yesterday, Toyota is leaving Mexico, and they're going to build one of the biggest car manufacturing plants in the world in Texas. That's because of the tariffs, because we don't mind if you build in Mexico, but if you build in Mexico, you have to pay 25% tariff. If you build in Japan, or if you build in any place, China is a much higher tariff. It's just 100% tariff because we don't want to lose our jobs. We don't want to have our workers lose their jobs. We have the largest number of plants being built for the most money ever in the history of our country. Car plants, AI plants, and all other plants, pharmaceutical plants, chips. We're not giving anything. All we're saying is, if you don't start, we'll give them a year and a half to 2 years to build their plant. If they don't have that, they have to pay 100%, 200%, even 250% if they make a chip, or if they make a car, if they make pharmaceuticals. So the pharmaceutical companies are moving in at record levels. There's never been anything like what's happening. Let me put it a different way, put it to you in a more broad fashion. There has never been anything like has happened with this country or any other country in the history of the world. There has never been growth. There's never been manufacturing plants being built. We have so many being built. And in the big ones, like AI, some of the AI, we let them build their own electric plants. We force them to build. We don't want, because the old grid that we have wouldn't be able to supply. They need, just as an industry, more energy than the entire country produces right now, when you think of it, which is incredible. So take all of the energy that the United States produces and that one industry, which is so big, so powerful, it needs more than that. In fact, some people say almost double. So this was my idea. I said, you can never service that. You can't reinvigorate the grid. You can make it better, but nothing like that. You wouldn't be able to build. And we're leading China in AI, in most, just about everything. But we're leading China in AI. Even in TikTok, you know, I was watching somebody say, oh, the TikTok deal, it's so bad for, well, because they say the deal was incredible, but they think the word that gets out is bad, except the numbers just came out and I'm number one on TikTok and all I do is talk about communism, right? So it's sort of good. I use it to get elected too, but you know, you have to get your word out. But it just, the numbers came out just a little while ago and I was number one, some ridiculous number. I never heard of numbers like that, but number one. And all these entertainers are number 27, 29. It's crazy. I don't even understand myself, but that means
27: all right,
8: my word's
27: so
8: getting out.
27: I'm sitting, you know, we're carrying this because I'm sitting here hoping he's going to get into NATO and maybe Italy and Germany and what's going on with Iran because he hinted to a reporter that the MOU was off. I mean, and this is not the time to give a domestic address. So we're going to monitor this. We got headlines coming up and then we've got the rest of the show to get into. So we're going to try to juggle and do our best. You know, it is, whew, as we move, the folks who help bring you the program, it's the folks over at Patriot Mobile because they think like you. 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

0: And now, all of the news you would probably miss. It's time for Dana's Quick Five.
1: This is why I don't trust AI. TripAdvisor's AI is telling vacationers that gruesome horror grottos are wonderful holiday retreats, guys. Come and check it out. Are you planning your next getaway? Why don't you ask the AI chatbot over at TripAdvisor, because it's going to give you a summary of all the horrific stuff. Like one hotel in Cape Verde is spotless, but it's being sued for mass food poisoning, according to the findings of a consumer campaign organization. Or what about a resort in Turkey, where apparently everybody on staff is sexually harassing all the guests, but they talk about their friendly service, according to the AI. Yeah, so don't trust don't trust AI. Good grief. Waymo cars are, again, here we go. Waymo in the news, but this time a Waymo... I like how they're just like their own people. Waymo car delivered a misbehaving teen passenger to the San Mateo police. That is kind of scary. Can police do that? Can they be like, yo, you're behaving poorly? Yeah. So apparently it was a 15-year-old, and apparently the little Waymo was able to bring the kid to the cops after he was engaged in some vandalism and shooting water beads from a toy gun at random passerby and drinking alcohol in the street as a 15-year-old. A little nutty. So,
2: good job, Waymo.
1: But be careful, because then Waymo's going to start kidnapping everybody. I feel like a little bit goes a long way with them. Hackers use army websites to send explicit messages aimed at Trump. Oh my goodness, sticks and stones. Who called you a name? I just want to make fun of you. I'm really in a state, and I'm going to let you know. Here in probably about 15 minutes, you're definitely going to want to tune in the show, because we're going to rip open somebody's backside like stage curtains. I'm just saying, over some stuff. So, yeah, anyway, apparently somebody I guess we should be glad that it's just name calling. Ooh, someone spread a meme. Let's see. Oh my gosh, a child was put through 6 rounds of chemo after a misdiagnosis. Was it a Pakistan? I'm just saying. A mother fought for 7 years to prove, this is in Britain, of course, that the Bristol doctors were wrong about her daughter's autoimmune disease, but they put her through 6 rounds of chemo anyway. What a diagnosis. So coming up, we're monitoring Trump at NATO. We're going to talk about security, and we're going to talk about Plattner and all kinds of stuff. Don't go anywhere. We'll know, and we'll find you and bust in your door. Life, liberty, and the pursuit of happiness weren't just written for history books. 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
1: And you shouldn't carry them. You need sort of automatically carry because you're protecting an area, so they're there. So they probably figured they have to protect us, right? But we don't have to. We don't have to trade with them. I don't want to do any more trade with them. All right? Sure. Take it immediately. You don't even talk to them. They're hopeless. Bad people because, you know, they have everybody else going and paying and working in Spain. In particular, Spain. There are a couple of others. But in particular, Spain, they're open about it. They're hostile about it. And let's see how hostile they remain when they call up and they, please, please, we want to trade with you, sir. We want to trade with you, sir. They make so much money with us, and we're going to see that they make a lot less. I want no business with them. So, other than that, we're having the big meeting in a little while. And
2: so I feel like, in some respects, the NATO summit is going better, despite the fact that the press is in hell-bent on picking a fight between Maloney and Trump and trying to show, they're desperate to try to show some kind of daylight here, right? I mean, am I wrong in that? I mean, I'm not an optimist by nature. I'm just not. I mean, God knows I'm not. But, you know, I kind of feel like, maybe it's going a little bit better than we've seen it with Biden previously, or am I just being completely? No. I mean, Germany's paying more.
3: Yeah, I mean, that's the context we have to look at it. I mean, look, when Trump entered into this and then did the whole, oh, we're going to see which NATO countries are going to help out. You know, we don't need you, but we're going to see who's going to help out. Right. I think that changed the tone overall. And like you said, with Germany and others now contributing more GDP to their defense, I think that this is a different atmosphere.
2: I'm really done. I'm done with like all of the welfare recipients within Europe, especially after all of this stuff with Iran. So welcome to the radio program, Dana Loesch with you. We're at the bottom of this first hour, and we're monitoring all of this with POTUS and Iran. There were a million. How many off ramps was Iran given?
4: All of them.
2: It's like that kid that constantly misbehaves, and the mom's like, well, you better straighten up, or we're going to deal with this. You better straighten up. And then, like, the red line is set, but then it's, like, never enforced. So it does. I mean, he said he was talking with a reporter earlier, and he intimated that the MOU was essentially done. I mean, he was asked about that. And yeah, this is cut one. I feel like we're going to keep coming back to this in the coming days because I want you to listen to this. Remember, just let me set the stage really quickly. Remember, this was, I guess, before Independence Day. He was taking questions and he was saying that, you know, if they abide by it, talking about Iran, if they abide by it, if they abide by the MOU, if they go by all of this, then that's great. Then we'll go forward. But if not, we're just going to bomb the hell out of them, remember? So keep that in mind when you listen to this, because what I want you to determine from this soundbite is whether or not you think that he is now, that is it really done, or do you think that this is just another warning? What do you, listen to his tone here. This is cut one. This is at NATO too, by the way.
1: To me, I think it's over. I don't want to deal with them anymore. They're scum. You know what scum is? They're scum. They're sick people. They're led by sick people. And they're vicious, violent people. And if they had a nuclear weapon, they'd use it. As far as I'm concerned, it's over. I'll speak to our negotiators. They want to negotiate. They're good people. Steve Witkoff, Jared Kushner. But they have to come back to me. As far as I'm concerned, it's just a waste of time dealing with them. They're liars. We make a deal. And they, if I make a deal with him, we have a deal. And he goes out, he talks. We make a deal. Everyone's agreed. No nuclear weapon. We make a deal. They go outside, talk to the press. They say, we never even talked about it. There's something wrong with them. They're cuckoo. As far as I'm concerned, it's over.
5: This is the message.
2: As far as I'm concerned, it's over. Okay, that sounds like a guy who's done. Do you guys think that I don't think that he's faking them out. That sounds like a guy that's done. He's given them, you know, many, many, many opportunities. They don't. Here's the thing, though. For all of the people that kept pushing Trump towards this, these people are deluded. This is not a neocon thing. And by God, I'm one of, first off, the people who keep using that, I swear I'm going to shove a dictionary up your backside sideways, number one. I swear to you, I will show up and be like, like a kid angrily putting the Nintendo cartridge back into the, yeah, you know. So, I'm so wound up, I'm standing up today, just to let you know. The people who kept going, oh, this is neocon, it has nothing to do with that. The reality of the situation is that these are, this is literally it's a third world hellhole regime. It's a barbaric sex cult. And they've got these crusty old skeksis up there calling all the shots. This is a religious war to these people. You're not going to be able to pull, you're not going to policy your way out of this. Oh, yes, well, I know that the goat fornicators that comprise the regime, the mullahs over in Iran, yes, they look at this as a holy war, but perhaps we can write a white paper about it. And it goes, shut up. That's how this stuff drags on as long as possible. I'm of the mindset that when you screw up, you get slapped hard, hard enough to make you scared to screw up again. That's how peace is achieved. Ta-da. Thank heavens, we're a country that's has, you know, the best principles of any nation on this rock. Oh, that's true. That's not an opinion for the Europores that are trying to object. You guys can't even have a kitchen knife in your town. Whatever. So, I mean, if he's done, he's done. But all the people out there, like, they act like this, they were shocked that this was going to, that this was going to be where we were going next with this. You're shocked by this? How are you shocked? You did not know that this regime was always ever going to break any kind of agreement. They were always ever going to break any single understanding. They have no interest in peace. This isn't about stabilizing the Middle East to them. This is only about one thing, and that's power. It's only ever about power. They want power. It's like the left. Let me switch gears here. We'll come back to this. It's like the left with Graham Platner, right? So the new hot take, by the way, with this, because they want power so bad. It's this short stack named Michael Tracy. You're going to indulge me for a moment because he and I have had words. Michael Tracy is, it's like if athlete's foot turned into a bipedal being, right? That's him. He's the product of a really disgusting person's big toe and index toe. That's how he came to exist on this planet. They had a toe baby. And its name is Michael Tracy. I mean every word of this. So this is, well, this tugboat's going to bring this in because here it is. This is what he asked, quote, serious question, talking about Graham Platner. If he was really blackout drunk, how do we know she didn't rape him? That's what he actually asked about the ex-girlfriend that came forward and said, no, I got raped. Dude, rape me. That's what Michael Tracy, I don't remember where he worked. I don't even want to click on it. I think he ended up blocking me because I made so much fun of him. We've gone round and round before. He's a roving, so whenever anybody says that they're a roving journalist, that means they suck so bad they can't get hired. So he can't get hired anywhere. There's no masthead that wants him. So he just, you know, waxes idiotic on X. But that's the question that he asked. Serious question. If he was really blackout drunk, how do we know she didn't rape him? Seriously? That's the question that he's going to ask? So he

0: Maybe she raped him. I mean, if he was so drunk.
1: I understand that there are certain male meat sacks on the left out there that know neither the comfort nor tenderness of a woman, and nor will they ever know it. But that doesn't mean that their fantasies can be projected onto every other into every other situation and they make sense. That's not what happened here. This is back. This is past the whole what is some of the stuff that we've been hearing from them? Oh, well, he's just toxic. It's just toxic masculinity. That's just what this stuff is. It's just toxic masculinity, etc. He's just a guy who likes to drink and make off-color jokes. This is beyond that. This is beyond the drinking. It's beyond the boozing. It's beyond the tubing it in a port-a-john because you love the chemical toilet smell, which is so weird. It is beyond all of that. What we are talking about right now are felonies, ladies and gentlemen. We are talking about breaking and entering, which is a felony. We are talking about assault, which is a felony. We are talking about rape, which is a felony. None of those things, because I know that some have tried to peddle that whole toxic masculinity thing on this. That's not what masculinity is. Masculinity is glorious. People who try to make masculinity fit this bad behavior have no idea what masculinity is, and they need to excuse themselves from the human race before someone does it for them by force. No, that's not what masculinity is. That is the absence of masculinity. What you have is a flabby, sweaty, smelly, grody, ruddy-cheeked Nepo baby who thinks that every piece of strange is his and that everyone owes him something in life because mommy and daddy raised him that way. I feel like we should hold parents sometimes accountable for just bad child rearing. Apparently no one told him in his life that not everything is meant to be his. But Democrats, he won't get out of the race. And I'm going to tell you what, I don't believe a damn syllable from any of these Democrats out there saying, well, he needs to step down. The only reason that they're saying that he needs to step down right now is because, not because he's a rapist, it's because he can't win. There's a new New York Times Siena poll that came out yesterday showing that amongst working class voters, Graham Plattner is now 21 points behind Susan Collins. And when you break that down to white working class voters, he falls even further, 23 points. Behind Susan Collins, 21 amongst working class voters, 23 amongst white working class voters, and the support is now starting to slip with women and Hispanics. So the reason that Democrats are now saying that he needs to resign, it's not because he's a rapist. If he was a rapist that could win, they would love him, like Bill Clinton. If he was a rapist that could win, they would love him, like Anthony Weiner and Eric Swalwell and all the other perverts that they get behind. But he can't win, so that makes him a bad rapist. The rape itself doesn't make him bad in the eyes of Democrats. It's the fact that he can't win. That's the sin they can't get past. The fact that he can't win, that he's losing against an incumbent Republican that even other Republicans don't like. But at the end of the day, who does that broad caucus with? By God, she caucuses with Republicans. We got more on the way as we roll the war days of these United States. And as we do so, the folks who help make the program possible, it is the people over at Superbeats. I don't know why I said it like that, but I just did. Superbeats, they have a new watermelon flavor. You guys are familiar with the chews, right? The hard chews. Blah, blah, blah, science and all this other stuff. I don't care about that. It doesn't taste horrible. It's not a giant horse pill. Two chews is all it takes. This is something I can take actually super easily because the giant horse pills of all of these other things that promise to do what Superbeats does way better just doesn't cut it. And now, guys, they have the watermelon flavor. And if I don't get a box of them, I'm going to riot. So the watermelon flavor, everything that they do, you know, they don't use artificial sugar. They don't use any of this artificial anything. This literally was developed out of UT, University of Texas Health Science Center, right? And it was about studies on blood flow and nitric oxide. And this is why Superbeats is America's number one beet brand for 10 straight years. It was created to solve an issue. And look at the benefits that are being reaped by so many people. Healthy blood flow supports everything from heart health, healthy blood pressure, circulation, daily energy. Two chews is all it takes. Clinically studied ingredients that are shown to deliver nearly two times more effective blood pressure support than diet and exercise alone. And limited edition watermelon flavor. So y'all better get it because when it's gone, it's gone. Visit human Human. It's H-U-M-A-N-N. I just, you know, you can't say human, but it's human.com/Dana. 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Get it before they sell out, because the watermelon will not last long. And I don't know.

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2: 7 years investigating me because they had come up with these conspiracies that I had taken a $10 million bribe from a Ukrainian company
3: and
2: that I
3: was being bought
2: by the Chinese and that I, you know, like they had all of these things. And what they came up with after 7 years
3: is evidence.
2: And when I was in the thick of my addiction, I hadn't filed my taxes on time.
3: And that's not what it
2: when
3: was.
2: When I figured out I didn't file my taxes
3: that's
2: on time.
3: That's literally not what it was.
2: I went to the IRS. As soon as I got sober,
3: not what
2: I went
3: it was
2: to the IRS,
3: yeah.
2: Took a loan, and paid
4: holy
2: all my back taxes.
4: You were also in the throes of addiction.
2: Yeah, well, yeah, which is usually 100%. You do an audit, and then you come up with a payment plan with the IRS.
5: Got
2: all
5: it.
2: Of the other
3: who
2: stuff that
3: guy?
2: The investigators have
3: who is she?
2: Not a single thing. Like the laptop. The laptop
3: I'm going to wear two shirts, but make it cropped.
2: Other than... I had a really, really, really wild time.
3: Close your mouth.
2: For a two-year period. Of, yeah.
3: Oh, my gosh. I would just wonder, who are these douchebags that are interviewing this Nepo baby retconning everything that we all know? First off, the reason why this even came up, that why everybody knew what was happening with his finances, is because the U.S. Treasury, under his dad, thought something was up. Because he started getting in oodles of money, and he was putting it in all of these shell companies. And they thought, this, we're going to, and it was the bank that triggered it. The banks were the ones who notified the Treasury Department. How do we know that? Because the banks told the Congressional Hearing Committee that. That's why. Both behind closed doors and in front of the cameras. That's how we got all the audio where we played it happening. So he was moving all of this money into these different little shell corporations, right? And the banks were like, that seems sus, bruh. And so they notified the Treasury, and they opened up an investigation, and all of his accounts were flagged. That's how it started.
6: You were in the throes of addiction.
3: No, that's not what that was. We have a hell of a lot more, including let's blow some things up. Stick with us.
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11: Senate bid suspended. I'm Sue Guzman, Fox News. Maine Democratic Senate nominee Graham Plattner announcing Wednesday he's suspending his campaign and plans to withdraw from the U.S. Senate race following new sexual assault allegations. The latest from Fox's Kevin Cord.
12: In a video posted to X, Plattner again denied sexual assault allegations against him, saying he'll continue advocating for the issues that fueled his campaign. And he pushed back on reports that he somehow wants to handpick his successor. Plattner's exit follows demands from more than 40 Democratic leaders, including Bernie Sanders, that he leave the race. Now the scramble begins, and Democrats don't have a lot of time. The Maine Democratic Party is preparing to choose a new nominee and has already announced plans for a nominating convention with former Maine Senate President Troy Jackson and several other Democrats weighing bids.
11: The party must choose a new nominee by July 27th. President Trump putting Iran on notice for a second night in a row. Fox's Mike Tobin reports.
4: Central Command confirms that another round of airstrikes is underway in Iran. Quote, to further degrade Iran's ability to interfere with the freedom of navigation in the Strait of Hormuz. The president indicated that he had just lost his patience with his Iranian counterparts.
5: They're cuckoo. There's something wrong with these people. And for 47 years, they've been the bully of the Middle East, and they're not the bully anymore.
4: CENTCOM says the U.S. now has 20 warships in the region, two carrier strike groups.
11: U.S. says it has ended its latest round of airstrikes after hitting 90 targets. Oil prices climbed Thursday after the U.S.'s latest round of strikes against Iran. And the number of people confirmed dead in Venezuela's massive twin earthquakes topping 3,800. Nearly 17,000 are injured and tens of thousands remain unaccounted for. 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
25: Carmelo Anthony's new legal team's asking for a new trial and wants the judge removed from handling the appeal. Anthony was convicted of murdering 17-year-old Austin Metcalf at a Frisco track meet last year. He was sentenced to 35 years. Defense attorneys argue his constitutional rights were violated by restrictions on courtroom access. They also claim Judge John Roach compromised his impartiality by defending the guilty verdict in comments to reporters. Homeland Security is investigating after an ICE agent shot and killed an illegal immigrant in East Houston. It happened Tuesday morning. ICE agents tried to stop and arrest Lorenzo Araujo on Canal Street. ICE describes Araujo as a Mexican national who was in the U.S. illegally. He reportedly drove away from the attempted traffic stop, rammed an ICE vehicle, and tried to run over an ICE agent who shot him. He was pronounced dead at Bentob Hospital. I'm Carrie Lockie.
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2: And they say, oh, no, communism is the threat. 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
2: Welcome, welcome, welcome, ladies and gentlemen, to the show. I'm your lovable curmudgeon, Dana Lash, and we are here to go on one wild ride. I feel like Willy Wonka inviting you into my little riverboat on the chocolate current here. Come on, come get aboard. Who knows what we'll see. So welcome. You can find us on Channel 347 DirecTV. You can also watch us on YouTube, Facebook. I wouldn't watch us on Rumble, because that's a piece of burp. Yeah, I did say it. Rumble is burp. Anyway, would you like me to go? I could expand on this.
3: No, you're all right. We get it.
2: So welcome. Here, when we have POTUS over in NATO, talking over in Turkey with NATO, it's a whole other bag of worms that we're going to kick here. I don't know why we're kicking bags of worms, but that's what we're doing. With Turkey, NATO, and all that stuff. We'll get to that here in a little bit. We also have and Lorraine's has been following this every day over at the Stack, right? Chapter and verse. If you want to go and check it out, which I highly encourage you, she's been going through the prelim every day, because this is a preliminary hearing. It's not like the trial. They're basically the, put it in layman's terms, they're figuring out where the boundaries are, right? And determining evidence, et cetera, et cetera. So she's got like the new footage that's up there, all kinds of stuff about this case and the killer. And there was a lot of Podcastistan was really kind of turned on its backside, because now in the courtroom, they're talking about actual evidence, not conspiracy theories, but actual like evidence, right? So then I this is what I see this morning, and I'm just going to tell you, buckle up. So this is what I see this morning. I saw that my friend Ben Shapiro was trending. I know that there are some people that don't like Ben Shapiro because he's Jewish, and that's really the only reason. They can't really substantiate it. They can't name a single issue with which they disagree with him on. They're just like, well, he's Jewish. Let's be honest. That's it, right? It's like how Thomas Massie says, like, the Epstein class. Dude, you literally refuse to actually do anything about it except stunt on it, which is one of the reasons why you lost your reelection. Anyway, but I wake up and, you know, and I follow in all this stuff and I see something starting to trend, and I look at it and it's a bunch of idiots who have no idea about standard operating procedure as it pertains to protecting principles. So I know a little bit something about having to have had security teams, not to the level that Ben is required to have it or some other people. But when after Parkland happened, we had to have 24-hour security. I could not even go to Kroger. I could not go to the grocery store without having a detail with me. We had people breaking into our house. It was insane. Like, we literally had people coming to our house with rope and pills. And they were, I mean, there's a lot of stuff that you guys don't even know. Some stuff that went, that was, they investigated and we had to get legal. And there was a lot of stuff that happened that I wasn't even at liberty at the time. And in some instances, just to be smart about it, don't take it to air. So I know a little something about this. And there are a lot of really good firms out there, but there are some firms that people go back to more than they do others, because those firms have a reputation. They have a full suite of skills, for the lack of a better way to put it, because they're used to dealing with principals, and principals, what you call your protectee in so many different situations, right? So Charlie started having to have security absolutely everywhere. And that's a thing, particularly with conservatives. Progressives, they have the luxury of not having other progressives wanting to come and kill them because of wrongthink. So I see now that Gal Sharpton, whose name I am loath to say because I'm afraid it gives people audible AIDS, you know, decided that they were going to make a big conspiracy theory out of one of the dumbest things I think I perhaps have ever seen, and that is the security question. So you had Gal Sharpton out there who decided to go caps lock and ask why it took a while for the video of Charlie being shot to go viral. Caps lock. How the hell did Ben Shapiro know that he had been hit within just a few minutes? She said that Ben confessed on his show that while Charlie was being transported to the hospital and bleeding out, his security was on the phone with Charlie's security receiving updates. And then she asks, how was Ben's security already on the phone with Charlie's security while Charlie was in the car being transported to the hospital? Look back in your phone, see when you find out, blah, blah, blah, blah, blah. Ben Shapiro is evil incarnate. This is just a long-winded way of her saying, blank the Jews. Because that's really what she wants to say, but she can't. First off, this is one of the dumbest things I have ever read. Hands down. This is dumber than even some of the stuff that Anna Kasparian, whatever the hell her name is, than some of the stuff she says. Because she started repeating it. The chick who's on the Young Turks that didn't know her co-host after she goes off on dual citizenship is literally a dual citizen with Turkey. I just want to sit here and be pretty. I don't actually want to know stuff. Anyway, back to the person who doesn't want to do either. The Gal Sharpton and the race hustling. I'm not surprised to see someone who race hustled with the NAACP continue the hustle and hustle gullible women who need a substitute for their soap operas in the afternoon. I said it, and if you don't like it, you can kiss my backside because it's true and you know it. That's why it stings. So this whole thing about security, let's break this down. First and foremost, how it did not take a while for the video to go. I was on air and I saw it. We were live on air. We saw it seconds after it happened. And everybody else did too. It went viral within minutes. This idea that no one knew about it for a while. Where are you? Everybody knew it the second it happened. Because it was being live streamed and thousands of people were watching it. That is how everybody knew that it happened right away. So let's just get that to the side. Secondly, let me educate people about how security details work. Security details all have, they have in-ear monitors. I've never worked with a team that did not. They all have ear monitors. They all got radios. They don't have to get on the phone. They're in their ear. That's how it works. It's monitored. They can all talk to each other without having me pick up my phone. It's all in ear monitor. They can immediately discuss. They talk to each other. That's a real thing. That's how these details work, especially at this level. So here's the other thing about that. You are in a situation where you have no idea if the threat, if there's one threat or multiple threats. You have no clue. You know you got to get out. Evac, get out. Control entrance and exits, get out. Immediately, people are on. Yeah, they're immediately talking to their firm. How do you think that they're, who do you think clears the hospitals? Who do you think clears the roadways? Who do you think notifies other police? It's like having a little phone in your ear. That's how this works. I cannot believe that I have to break it down to the retarded level. I have to break this down. So these race hustling, grifting progressives like Gal Sharpton, who's hustling all of you, gets it. So they have no idea where the other threats are. They have no idea if other people are being targeted. Is it organized? Is it limited to just this? Is this something that expands to other areas? Firms talk, and a lot of people have the same firms. Gal Sharpton has the same security firm as Ben Shapiro. Was she in on it? Because her security team knew. Was she in on it? Did Gal Sharpton kill Charlie Kirk? Did she help plan it? Did she know? Was it so George Farmer, her gay husband, could take over the organization? I mean, we're just asking questions. So, security details, they talk to each other. Not verbatim picking up the phone. We're on the phone with each other. They're in their in-ears. They're talking to each other. Their firms talk to each other, and they give a courtesy. They give you a courteous heads up. You don't think for 1 second that these security details aren't going to go, oh my gosh, is this limited to just this situation? This was a high vis shot on a highly visible principle. Let's reach out to other people that we know that are either having the same firm or firms that know each other. I know for a fact because I've had my detail talk to other security firms, especially the night that we had a progressive try to break into my home to kill me. I know for a fact because other people that I worked with had to be notified. People who did similar work had to be notified. That's how this works. And what is happening right now is you have these race hustlers that are trying to hustle now in a new way to make money. They're trying to exploit your lack of understanding. You're not stupid. You're just not in a position where you know this stuff. And God love you for not being ever in a position where you have to know this stuff. But they are exploiting and preying upon your lack of familiarity with this to try to make you believe that there's a conspiracy so they can cash checks. That's whorish behavior. So, they were not calling each other on the phone and gossiping like that. Everybody's in their ear. They're talking. That's how security works. This is how this works. This is standard operating procedure. And they want to hustle an entire group of people into thinking that security teams don't talk, especially when you're dealing with threats that are not yet identified. Bottom line. And then going after Ben for some reason. And then you have Anna Casperi, whatever the hell her name is. Someone explained to me why, like, during, like, the minutes while Charlie was dying in the backseat of a car, his team was providing updates to Ben Shapiro's team instead of focusing on saving Charlie's life. I mean, this is super weird. She's right. No, she's not, and neither are you. None of this is surprising. It's only surprising that some people are so limited in their thinking that they do not comprehend that when highly visible conservatives start getting shot to death by progressives, that their security teams make other principals aware. Why is Gal Sharpton so hell-bent on freeing Charlie's killer? Why is she so hell-bent on excusing progressives from killing conservatives? I mean, granted, she started out as a leftist literal race hustler, going after white students because she's a racist, trying to hustle them back. Now she found a new hustle. I mean, the progressive never leaves you. No, this is absolute ignorance. And this is how this works. Teams of other principals make those teams aware. It's a courtesy. Especially when you're in, think about this. How many times at that point had Trump been shot at? How many other times have conservatives been targeted? You don't think that teams are going to reach out to other teams, firms, especially, and again, she has the same exact security firm as Ben Shapiro, so was she in on it? Did she know? Do you realize how stupid it is going after him, not like factoring in that you use the same firm? You're literally using the same security firm and you go after him while also, apparently, I guess you indict yourself. Maybe if you thought a little bit more ahead about this, you could have been better at it. I'm so done with this nonsense, and I'm so done with the idiots that are buying into this, and I'm so done with the spineless Fox News rejects who sit on their skinny asses and look into the camera and act like, no, you can come to us. We're going to bring you day-to-day stuff about the trial. STFU. No one wants to hear it because no one trusts you. No one believes you. You have no credit here. You take that welfare card back. We don't want it. Making a mockery of someone's murder, someone that we knew. Because you want a fat wallet. You know, it's Gal Sharpton for a reason. No, this is the real story of this. Now, here's the real question. Why do these people want to help Charlie's murderer? Why are they hell-bent on trying to get his wife killed and trying to incite violence against his wife and children? Why are they so interested in a hostile takeover of an organization that they only were involved with for a split second when that organization made them who they are? And by the way, any of you fake ass hustlers, you are welcome to come on my show and have a conversation about it. It's not going to go well for you, but my door's open. I'm not going to run from you cowards like you run from everybody else. I'm not going to be like Tucker. You know, I invited Tucker to come on this show and he absolutely refused. He wanted to argue with me in text. And he's not the only one. I'm almost at the point where I'm about to name and shame. I've been trying to be classy and I've been trying to be New Testament about it, but y'all are testing me now. I'm done with this. So any of you rats, you want to come on, the door's wide open. It won't go well for you, but I dare you to try. I dare you. Let's see if you're strong enough and smart enough to take my offer. We have a lot more on the way as we move. Our partners that help bring us the program. It's the folks over at Bernegun. I'll tell you this a million times. I sleep like a baby with a full belly of milk if I have to use lethal force to protect myself or a loved one. I don't care. Doesn't bother me because, you know, I'm acting in a justifiable way. What really gets me, though, is that you got to go to some places sometimes where your rights are restricted, where you're not able to carry, where you're not able to defend yourself. And heaven knows that they're not going to give you anybody to defend you either. So what do you got to do? You got to find a workaround, right? This is where Bernegun comes in. It's not a replacement. It is another option to consider when your rights are compromised. You need options when carrying is restricted. And this is where you have a personal security option that you should consider. So Byrna, they have a bunch of different models. I don't care about any of them except for the CL for this purpose. It's CL stands for compact launcher. 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
1: And now, all of the news you would probably miss. It's time for Dana's Quick Five.
2: Went a little long last segment. 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
13: For the first time since 2019, the NASCAR Cup Series is back at Chicagoland Sunday for the Eero 400. The Chicago Street Course is no more after three seasons, but it's safe to say that this race will be an unpredictable one, as roughly half of this week's field will run their first race on the track. Only 10 drivers have logged at least five career races there, and only three have won there before: Brad Keselowski, Denny Hamlin, and Alex Bowman. This race Sunday also marks round two of the in-season challenge, a head-to-head single elimination tournament. Round one was last week at Sonoma when Shane Vegasbergen took the checkered flag at the Toyota Save Mart 350. This week, teammates Kyle Larson and William Byron go head-to-head, with the winner moving on to the third round. The action from Chicagoland begins at 6 p.m. Eastern. For Fox in the Fast Lane, Tony Genualdo, Fox News.
14: The Senior Citizens League now projects a 3.8% Social Security cost of living adjustment for 2027, up from this year's 2.8%, reflecting higher inflation. The advocacy group says even a larger COLA would still leave many retirees struggling to meet everyday expenses. New Jersey lawmakers have approved the Fair Price Protection Act, making the state the second in the nation to ban surveillance pricing at grocery stores. The bill would prohibit retailers and grocery delivery platforms from using consumers' personal data to charge different shoppers different prices. Mars Petcare U.S. is voluntarily recalling two lots of Pedigree high-protein chopped chicken and duck flavor canned wet dog food after discovering the products may contain hard pieces of metal and plastic. The FDA said the products were supposed to be destroyed, but instead were distributed. I'm Mark Huffman. Learn more at ConsumerAffairs.com.
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15: Most voters consistently rate the economy negatively these days. As for their own finances, only 1 in 10 say it feels like they're getting ahead. Meanwhile, 3/4 say they don't trust the federal government. That's a record high. Looking at the big picture, our Fox News poll finds nearly 2/3 are unhappy with the way things are going in the country. That sounds pretty bleak, right? And then there's this. A majority believes America's best days are ahead. 54%. That optimism cuts across almost every line, holding true for men, women, those with and without a college degree, young people, and seniors alike. Still, views on the nation's future are closely tied to partisanship. Republicans are much more likely than Democrats and independents to believe the best days are ahead. In fact, compared to 2 years ago, optimism among Republicans is up by more than 40 points, while it dropped by 20 among Democrats. I'm Dana Blanton. That's your Poll Paris.
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16: The Insurance Institute for Highway Safety marking 30 years since it started crash testing.
18: We have saved nearly 50,000 lives because of the improvements that were made to vehicles in response to the test.
16: IAHS CEO Joseph Nolan. To commemorate 30 years of safety improvements, IAHS conducted a new head-on crash test between a 1996 Chevy Blazer and a 2026 model. He says the modern Blazer did exceptionally well. The driver of the old Blazer likely would have died.
18: The occupant compartment collapsed completely around the driver. The force of the steering wheel and the airbag hitting the dummy's head actually broke the dummy's head off.
16: IAHS says it's dedicated to making roads and vehicles safer for everyone. Blazers, built after Chevy reintroduced the SUV in 2019, have all earned ratings of good. That's Fox Wheels. I'm Jeff Manosso, Fox News.
22: I'm Ashley DeBorkin with Fox Celebrity Profile with Sophia Bush, Jerry O'Connell, and Violet McGraw of Tubi's Summer's Last Resort.
24: The film follows Summer, a stressed out teen that's very mature for her age as well. She's stuck on a vacation with her mom's very embarrassing boyfriend, Glenn, who's also Summer's vice principal. It's all about growing up, it's all about family, and it's all about surviving those very embarrassing moments in life.
22: O'Connell admits it's a bit art imitating life, especially when it comes to those dad jokes.
25: I have teenage daughters, very close in age to Violet here, and actually, I realized how annoying I am as a father, and how
24: in the best way
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24: in the best
25: and embarrassing.
24: Way.
27: In the best way. Yeah. You can't go anywhere with Jerry where he meets someone who doesn't know him, because he takes them on a wild ride, and we're just like, oh my god, and the person he's talking to is enamored because he's so charming, and also like, is any of what he's saying true? And we're like, no, but it's funny.
22: Ashley DeBorkin, Fox News.
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1: Welcome back to the program. Dana Lash here with you. Bottom of the second hour, I want to add a little addendum to our little discussion that we had first segment, because I'm done with this. I actually think that Gal Sharpton is trying to, I mean, I'm just asking questions. If you were trying to get Ben Shapiro killed, would you approach it the way Gal Sharpton is?
2: Yeah, actually, yeah.
1: I mean, we just got questions. I mean, I'm just asking questions. How do we know that Gal Sharpton wasn't behind Charlie Kirk's assassination? I mean, we're just asking questions. Who stands to gain if their British-born husband, who's a Nepo baby and living off daddy's millions and is questionably straight, wanted to have a hostile takeover of TPUSA and run the whole organization? I mean, we're just asking questions. Who would best benefit from Kirk's death? Lot of questions floating out there. You know, I think that, I mean, if you were trying to put a target on the back of Erica Kirk and Ben Shapiro, would you approach it the same way Gal Sharpton is doing so? Every day. The thing is that she knows that when this trial concludes, her relevancy concludes too. That's the thing. That's all she talks about and has talked about for almost a year. She knows it. Everyone knows it. That's why her bots and her soap opera stan mommy sleuths know what they crash out of my comments every damn time. I'm going to tell you something. From now on, I'm going to monetize each and every one of y'all's hate and I'll donate it to AIPAC. How about that? What's good? Got a problem with it? So tired of this stuff. I just ridiculous. Whether it's the FUDs talking about ballistics, dear God, it's like listening to Shannon Watts from Mom's Demand talk about guns. Well, I just can't even believe that a 30-06. I heard someone say a 3006. I heard someone say that, trying to be taken seriously. You ever home with a 30-06? I mean, it takes down big game. It's not going to blow something's head off. You know, Martin Luther King Jr. was shot at a closer range by 30-06, and it was pretty much the same kind of situation in terms of fatal injury. Some of these people don't understand terminal ballistics, and it absolutely shows. And I'm not going to entertain any of it as having any value or being worthy at all of anybody's time. Good grief. Here's the thing, though. You can sit here and tell truth to people, but they don't want to hear it because they need a boogeyman. This is the same kind of COVID psyop. All the people that buy into this all bought into the COVID stuff. They're all the same damn people. They have to have something. They were the people who would, like, snitch on you if they saw you outside in the sunshine without a mask on. Ooh. Ridiculous. I mean, I just got a lot of, I mean, we're just asking questions. When do the conspiracy theories, like, how long does this go? Like, how much more do you have to have of this? I was talking about the details. And again, just to make it perfectly clear, because now I feel, I mean, I'm questioning whether or not Gal Sharpton's trying to get more of my friends killed by going on with these insane conspiracy theories. You realize that you can be a security detail. You can have an in-ear monitor because that's how they do. They all communicate with each other. That's how comms are run. And that they can say something and that where their comms are going to, I'm trying to put this in layman's terms, there's basically a control center and that's how firms run. And they can patch people in. They can do all of this stuff. That's how it works. So no, you don't have to literally pick up a phone and be on the phone with someone. And during a time when conservatives are getting killed right and left, you're damn right, especially if they're under the same firm or most firms know each other especially if you're in certain industries, if you're in, I mean, especially after the healthcare CEO stuff, Luigi Mangione, with all of this, they all talk. It's a professional courtesy and it's also a way to make sure that everybody shares information. They don't gatekeep this stuff because the goal, the product, is protecting the life of their principal. This does not run in the typical ways that you think certain other industries run. They talk to each other. And think about it. You have someone who's killed on a live stream. I don't know why Gal Sharpton's out there saying that nobody knew about it. We knew about it instantly. We knew it seconds into, like, seconds. My phone started blowing up. So even if I hadn't seen it, my phone was blowing up by people who did see it. I know, I don't mean, like, blowing up like Hamas style and Hezbollah style. I mean, like, people were texting me. Anyway, so all of this, they talk to, they see it, they talk to each other. They don't know if there's other threats out there. The other details for other principals are like, wait, let's share some information. That's how this works. That's how it always works. I've been in situations, for instance, at different conferences where there will be protesters, and this has happened more times than I can count. Back when I had a full 24/7 detail because people were trying to break into my house and kill me after Parkland, that we would be trying to leave, and all of a sudden the detail that I was with would be just talking randomly in their ear because they're getting fed information, and they're like, wait, turn, we got to go this way. Because someone else's team caught wind of protesters breaking into the front of the hotel. This was happening. I can't remember where this happened. I want to say that it was in either Atlanta or maybe it was Louisville. And it was a conference that we were at. And my detail was notified by another detail because we were going to go out a certain way where protesters, well, rioters, we call them protesters, rioters, had actually started gathering. And so they talked to each other. This is normal. It is normal. And by the way, it was a detail from a completely different firm. This is completely normal. But people who don't understand the standard operating procedure or that are trying to exploit your lack of familiarity with it, they want to sell you a conspiracy theory so they can make money off of you. Now, I'm not saying that people are stupid. People don't know. Well, she is. But people don't know how this works, and God love you for never, ever having to be in a situation where you literally knew that you and your guns alone at that particular point, because there were so many threats out there, you needed help. I hope that you never have to be in that situation, and you never have to go to Kroger with a detail. You never have to have a detail in the car with you when you take your kids to school, or have a detail go to your kid's school and do advanced work because your school has gotten threats because of the job their mom's done. And these people are trying to play to your ignorance on this. God is going to judge them so harshly. My heavens, the judgment that is waiting them. Oh, that's God's promise. I'm not saying that. The Lord is. This is irresponsible, it's reckless, and if you buy into it, get out. Where's the line drawn? Where are all of these podcasters at? As soon as they left Fox News, they wanted, oh, we're going to sit here and be fair and balanced. They wanted to act like they were going to bring you the stuff that you weren't seeing on the network. Oh, we're going to be really fair and balanced. And then what do? They play with the gutter trash. For clicks. They do lowest common denominator stuff for clicks. They help pull the psyop over your eyes for clicks. I couldn't function that way. Could not function that way. Is anybody going to be questioning this latest? No. And by the way, go back to my original point. Because we were discussing this story where Gal Sharpton was accusing Ben Shapiro's security team of talking to Charlie's security team, and somehow that's why Charlie's security team couldn't save his life. It couldn't have done with the fatal neck wound that he had, and he was pretty much already gone by the time he was loaded into the car. You know what that's like, knowing that on air, when you're live on air? But you know that your friend's family and all their loved ones haven't been notified? Pretty wild. And that's not how it works. Everybody, again, they have the in-ear monitor. But she has the same security team as Ben. They work, there's the same firm. So she just indicted herself. Not the sharpest tool in the shed, but a tool nonetheless. I'm done with it. And like I said, you got a problem with anything, you come say it with your chest, and we'll see whose chest is bigger, all right? I've been in arenas where they've screamed, burn her. Progressive gutter trash? I'm used to dealing with it. It's all the same. Even when they try to dress up in the veneer of conservatism even when they try to dress up in the veneer of Christ. Let me tell you something. If you're going to put on the robes of Jesus, you got to put on all the robes or none of them. I guess you skip that too when you try to fast track yourself into becoming a Catholic so you could use that as a crutch to go and laud over everybody. No, that's all right. Oh, by the way, all these other podcasts, including Megyn Kelly, who's been a friend of mine, I've refrained from saying anything out of respect for a friendship that I had. But I'm going to tell you something. That respect also means that when you see something that's bunk, you call it out. Will you? Now, we have other things to touch on as well as we burn everything down today. I don't.

0: doing a good Christian deed. You all are in the same boat and will be judged accordingly. Now, like I said, if any of these people don't like a single word I'm saying, my door's open. You know where to come talk to me. You are welcome right here. Kane, everybody knows how to get a hold of you, right?
1: True. It's true.
0: But they won't because they know they can't. That'd be bad for business. So, also bad for business, Democrats and Graham Plattner. We got a couple of things to hit here as we roll forward and bake the cake. Let me tell you something. There's a bakery. How far is Flower Mound from us? What, 30 minutes?
1: Oh, yeah, not even.
0: About 30 minutes, yeah. Flower Mound.
1: Yeah.
0: I don't like going. I don't mind if people or business owners have differences of opinion. I don't care. I'm not going to sit here and monitor everybody's opinion over policy or do you like Trump or whatever. I have strength enough in my convictions where I don't have to go out and make somebody who owns a bakery agree with me, right? But just disagree like a civilized person. But that's not what this baker chose to do. So coming up, we're going to talk about this business that decided to target everybody on the right. Apparently, I couldn't keep track of all the names we got called. What was it? Fascists, Nazis, what else?
1: All of them.
0: Every name, every ism, everything in the book. And then when I went and I saw the baker, I was like, I would not want to eat anything that you made. You know, my friend Erin Wexler joked, she was like, I want my barista to look like a freak. And I get that. For some reason, the freaks are really good at like barista-ing. But I don't want my baker to look like a freak. Because I'm like, you just look dirty. I don't know. We're going to have a conversation about all of this and a lot more. We've got the Plattner stuff as well. How Democrats, the only reason Democrats aren't getting behind this rapist is because he can't win. That's it. We got a lot more on the way as we move. Florida Man's coming up. As we do so, our partners that will bring you the program, longtime partners of the show, Super Beats. You guys know the Super Beats hard chews, right? Super easy to take. Two chews tastes like candy. It's like the healthiest. It's not candy, but I'll just call it that. It's like the healthiest kind of candy you could ever have. Number one beet brand in America for 10 straight years. Texas born and bred company, Christian conservative company. And they were founded out of UT's Health Science Center. And it's all based on research that was focused on blood flow and nitric oxide to help athletes, right? So what they've discovered with Super Beets is that this really greatly aids blood flow. With heart health, which also supports heart health, healthy blood pressure, circulation, daily energy, two chews is all it takes. 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

0: It's his life mission to make bad decisions. It's time for Florida Man.
1: Oh, man, I don't even know. Okay, I want to do the leg day one because this is so ridiculous. Okay, Florida Man, seen as part of the day. So this guy, he's a drunk Florida man. Oh, man, they got it on video. It's so bad. Hillsborough County, Florida. A Florida guy gets pulled over, right? He's speeding. He's not supposed to be, clearly. Field sobriety tests were conducted, but according to the sheriff's office, the guy failed them. And then he got charged with the DUI. So they got body cam footage, and he's like, no, it's not. I'm not drunk. It's because I had leg day today. Okay. Kane, I see his legs.
2: Yeah.
1: Is it the first time he's ever done leg day?
2: It'd have to be.
1: Because I feel like arm day also isn't really a thing either. The Carlos Gonzalez, I'm not wrong.
2: No, you're not.
1: And also, I mean, at a certain level, you get fatigued, but not to the point when you're like, you can't walk. That's ridiculous. He said, I don't have strong thighs right now. They're not that strong. I had leg day. That was the reason he gave for his failed walk and turn test performance. And guess what? He was totally sober. He was like, oh yeah, you know, I worked leg day yesterday. And the deputy goes, so did I. So he was arrested and charged. That is the worst excuse I think I've ever heard in my life. It really was. All right. So a Florida man is accused of stealing, and Kane, you're going to have to, I can't just say it like this. I have always been saying Smokey the Bear, but Kane says
2: it's Smokey Bear. It's not somehow we grew up with this. It's Smokey the Bear. I don't understand how it became Smokey Bear. No, it's Smokey Bear.
1: That sounds dumb.
2: It does. Doesn't sound right.
1: No, I think it's a Mandela
2: thing. It's a Mandela thing, I think. I wonder how much of our audience knows it one way or the other. It's just interesting.
1: Yeah, Smokey the Bear. Yeah, we're just chat following this. Smokey the Bear or Smokey Bear? Because I can't just say Smokey Bear. Anyway, the whole reason this is in the thing. A Florida man is facing federal charges because he's been accused of stealing Smokey Bear signs from state forests and selling them online. I didn't know you could do that. Hunter Drake Lovett, 30, of course. One count of theft of government property, according to U.S. Attorney's Office for Northern District of Florida. Oh, they got him, too. Is Smokey there letting him into the... Now, the signs that he stole were the cutout ones where it's Smokey. I just realized Smokey Bear has a hairy chest. I know he's a bear, but they made it look like a human hairy chest. It's a little weird and off-putting. But Florida Fish and Wildlife even got involved in this. So, yeah, he got in trouble. He got busted for stealing the Smokey the Bear signs. Stick with us. Third hour on the way.
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7: Plattner drops out. I'm Ted Lindner, Fox News. As expected, Graham Plattner announced on Wednesday night he plans to withdraw from the U.S. Senate race in Maine after facing an allegation of sexual assault.
8: I think, as many of you know, over the past couple days, I have faced some very serious allegations, and I just want to make it clear, this is all false. The things that have been claimed did not happen. It's not real.
7: The embattled Democrat posting the announcement on X, the main Democratic Party expected to hold a convention to replace Plattner. The Pentagon announcing a new round of powerful strikes against Iran in retaliation for attacks on three commercial vessels in the Strait of Hormuz.
9: After three tankers were struck in the Strait of Hormuz Tuesday, the U.S. revoked a license allowing Iran to sell oil as part of the Memorandum of Understanding. Before he left the NATO summit in Ankara, Turkey, President Trump said he understood the MOU is over, but that full conflict would not resume.
10: Will we go tonight? You know, normally I wouldn't tell you. But you know what? There's not a thing they can do about it. So the answer is probably.
9: CENTCOM then confirmed it had conducted additional strikes against Iran to, quote, further degrade their ability to threaten the freedom of navigation in the Strait of Hormuz.
7: Fox's Jessica Rosenthal. The U.S. military now says it's ended its latest round of airstrikes after hitting 90 targets. The renewed airstrikes prompted Secretary of War Pete Hegseth to cancel a visit to Israel.
11: Secretary Hegseth was reportedly set for in-person discussions with Prime Minister Benjamin Netanyahu and other officials. The cancellation was confirmed by an Israeli official not long after President Trump declared that the Memorandum of Understanding between the U.S. and Iran was over and missile attacks began again. Also said to be part of the meeting between Hegseth and Netanyahu was the potential sale of F-35 jets with stealth technology to Turkey. Netanyahu has publicly said he's against that sale.
7: Fox's Grinnell Scott. 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
15: Carmelo Anthony's new legal team's asking for a new trial and wants the judge removed from handling the appeal. Anthony was convicted of murdering 17-year-old Austin Metcalf at a Frisco track meet last year. He was sentenced to 35 years. Defense attorneys argue his constitutional rights were violated by restrictions on courtroom access. They also claim Judge John Roach compromised his impartiality by defending the guilty verdict in comments to reporters. Homeland Security is investigating after an ICE agent shot and killed an illegal immigrant in East Houston. It happened Tuesday morning. ICE agents tried to stop and arrest Lorenzo Araujo on Canal Street. ICE describes Araujo as a Mexican national who was in the U.S. illegally. He reportedly drove away from the attempted traffic stop, rammed an ICE vehicle, and tried to run over an ICE agent who shot him. He was pronounced dead at Bentob Hospital. I'm Carrie Lockie.
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2: And they say, oh no, communism is the threat. Communism is the threat. And I think they try to distract you with communism, but what they're really doing is using communism as a shield for Islamism. If we're going to sit here and talk about Mossad and Israel, by God, I'm going to drag all you people into it because there is greater amount of suspicion on you than anything else.
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2: Ayo, it is your girl Dana Lash here at the top of this third hour. Welcome back to the program. I got to tell you about this bakery thing. I know. You're like, Dana, wasn't that the debate 10 years ago? Yeah, but... What is the rule? Hold up a little bit. What is the rule that Democrats established as it pertains to baking cakes, Kane?
23: Bake the cake!
2: You gotta bake the cake. It's so performative. There's nowhere else we can go to get our cake baked. We want this bakery. Anyway, so in Flower Mound, Texas, progressives in other states, I feel like a progressive in California is less insufferable than a progressive in Texas because the progressives in Texas have to constantly signal that they're progressive. They want everyone to know because they think that they're being edgy if they stand out. They don't view edginess as being an individualistic trait. They view edginess as just like, how can you ruffle feathers? It's a weird metric. That being said, I got to talk about this bakery. It's in Flower Mound, Texas. It's a nice little... just around the lake from us. It's a nice little community. Let me just read the story. First from the New York Post. A Texas bakery is facing online backlash after publishing a 4th of July message saying its owners were embarrassed, afraid, and disappointed in what the United States has become, while calling the MAGA movement a, quote, cult and denouncing the Trump administration in explicit terms. The Flower Mound-based Hive Bakery wrote, quote, we express not wanting to, like, celebrate, like, the 4th this year, like, as we're embarrassed, like, afraid, and, like, disappointed in what this country has become. MAGA is, like, adversarial. It's a cult of unintelligent rabid and moral sycophants. And those conservatives who still have rational thought have left the MAGA movement, and those who remain, blah, blah, blah, blah, blah, blah, blah, blah, blah. It's the rest of it. So they go for those who remain and continue to support the most corrupt administration ever. We're here, etc. It's so ridiculous. So, I mean, when you say something like that about your nation on the 4th of July publicly, should you really be shocked that there's pushback to that? Should you? That's like saying, wow, I dropped a turd in a punch bowl and everyone at the party just was so angry. I can't believe it. What did you think was going to happen? Right?
23: You cultists.
2: You cultists. I just feel like you're the cult if you are so obsessed with political branding that you can't even operate your business without an unforced error because you have to go, you have to virtue signal. Why do these people have to show their brand? I don't understand this. Whatever happened to just wanting to just be left alone? Whatever happened to just not wanting to give a hot take? Whatever happened to just living life and not having to constantly telegraph everything about yourself to the person before you even say a syllable? You have to signal, not even virtue signal. You have to signal everything. I mean, this is how I have sex. Here's my flag. This denotes like how I do it. Like, this is, I'm a vegan. Here's my this. I mean, I can't, it's ridiculous. So clearly the bakery got some feedback. They got what they wanted. They did it as a stunt. And they did it as a way to make people angry so that they could act like victims when people responded back. So someone said, I'm never going to patronize your business, etc. Like they do cupcakes and cookies where it says under distress and they have the flag upside down and all this stuff. And I just think it's dumb. It seems like it was like a way for her to get advertising. But would you want someone, I wouldn't want to go, I don't care if you think the way you do, but if you provoke the community by purposely provoking the community, don't be shocked when the community's provoked. I mean, cause and effect is something that you learn in kindergarten. I get that some people are emotionally and intellectually stunted at a particular stage in life. Clearly this person is, which is why I would not want to eat anything that they made. Broad looks dirty, man. You want your freak to be the barista, not the person making your cake. I mean, I make my own cakes. I don't really go to a bakery, but I will tell you, sidebar, this is not an ad. Oh my gosh, y'all. You know, the one place that I will get a baked good, because I bake all my own stuff, I make an exception for one thing and one thing only. Them Bundt cakes. Oh, man. What is it? Nothing Bundt cake? Yeah. I don't know how they do it. It is consistently Kane's favorite word, moist. It is a moist and deliciously textured cake. I'm counting. I mean, Kane, is it not? You can say it. It's okay.
3: No, it really is good. It's beyond good. Like, now that you mentioned it, I may stop by there on the way home.
2: You say this all the time. I'll be talking to you about gumbo.
3: That's why I say
2: I'll bring up Creole. I'll bring up, like, brisket. And you're like, oh, like, I really want to go. I'm going to go there. And then you never do. Like, I don't believe
3: my
2: you.
3: Options open.
2: I don't believe.
3: What's wrong with that?
2: That's the one exception I'll make, though. I look at this stuff and I'm like, oh, I can just, I mean, first off, her icing is way too much sugar. Her cookies look a little dry. I mean, that's fine. Everybody's got their own thing. But don't be shocked when you do something dumb and then people respond to it. You did it on purpose. And now they're like, we're such victims. Oh, I don't know. I just would never want to eat with something like that. Let people fly their freak flag. This is where I've always differed with some people. I don't want anybody's business shut down. I just let them fly their freak flag so you know what's happening in the back. You know what I mean? Like, you don't want to, like, for instance, I'm going to use a crazy example. Pulp Fiction, right? That, what was that, a pawn store that he walked into? And they had the gimp in the back? See what I'm saying? Like, let the freak flag fly. Don't make him hide the gimp. You want to know that they got a gimp, so you don't go in there, right? I want to know if this bakery's got a gimp. I'm saying. I just want to know. Go ahead and you can buy these dry double snakes cookies all you want to. That's all right. I mean, just saying. I just think that there's probably better ways to get. You know what she could have done for business? She could have maybe donated some baked goods to the hungry, to the homeless, to food kitchens. Nope. That actual work. Let's say something stupid on Facebook. Wow! And then that's what they, and then they get to act like victims. Oh my gosh, can you believe someone said they hope my bakery shuts down? Well, what did you think was going to happen when you said what you said? I mean, they're preteens that know how to deal with this kind of stuff better than this grown woman. Dude, she does look dirty. Would you eat anything from her? I mean, she looks like the person who's like, scratches her butt and then just runs her hands underwater. No soap. Just saying. A couple of other things. I think we have this audio soundbite. This is hysterical. I'm going to totally switch it up. I've got a lot of audio that I haven't gotten into. This has to deal with, this was a British, it's the British trans thing, right? I know we have this somewhere and we've got a million cuts of audio. Okay, sorry, it's 17. So let me set this up. This is an attorney, or not attorney, sorry, this is a reporter in Britain who is interviewing the far-left Labour Party's health secretary, James Murray, and they're talking about his position on trans. Ladies and gentlemen, it appears as though Mr. Murray's position on trans is ever-evolving, as you can tell from this interview. Please listen.
4: But you are quite pro-trans, aren't you? You've appeared in campaigns and things. I mean, do you think a woman can have a penis? Because you did previously. It's an important question for a health secretary to answer.
5: No, I don't.
2: I love her, Debbie.
4: So you've changed your mind?
5: Yes.
4: Why have you changed your mind?
5: Well, I think a lot of us have been thinking about this issue over recent years. And, you know, I wouldn't now say that, for instance, trans women are women. I think that biological sex is important.
4: But you must have known that before. You're very well educated. You went to St. Paul's private school, I was reading this morning. How on earth could you have previously thought that a woman can have a penis?
5: Well, I think this is an issue that a lot of us have thought about in recent years. And I think there's a difference between sex and gender. I think that when it comes to sex, biology is what matters. And that's why...
4: Do you owe women who called for, who were gender critical and then were cancelled an apology?
5: Look, I don't think people should be cancelled. I think people should be allowed to have their views.
4: Part of the reason these women were cancelled is because people like you denied biological sex and then they were hounded on by the trans
2: lobby. I love her delivery. I mean, previously you thought, what on earth made you think that a woman has a penis? Just stares right into his soul. I love it. I love her delivery. She's a riot. No, he why is he bent over like a cocktail shrimp hugging a little glass of the sauce? Why is that? He's like, you would see him doing this on the edge of a cup, waiting to get dipped into some sauce. He's got the posture of a damn cocktail shrimp. So, I don't know. they're trying to go back and say, well, no, maybe. No, we had a good think of it. And, you know, Camilla, we've decided that, in fact, women do not have the male copulatory organ, as it seems. They don't. They don't have that appendage. Oh, and then she asks, well, what made you change your mind, like all of a sudden magically? Polling? I mean, he can't really say that, can he? Oh, no, well, it's because the public decided they no longer wanted to believe in the psyop. Oh, what? I marvel at the reasoning that took place in his mind prior to this interview, where he thought that he was going to go on set and just be able to just slither out of that culpability, that accountability, right? The whole, well, I mean, I really didn't think about how I was going to answer the question of how I changed my mind. In fact, I just did change the position, but I can't tell you how I came to that thought. I can't tell you how I changed my mind. Well, the science hasn't changed. No, it hasn't. I mean, he like gives her and she does not let him go at all. You could tell because there's a longer, this is one of the good parts. There's several parts of it. She just kept him going. And you could tell at one point he's thinking, surely there's an end to this. Isn't there? Surely there's a light at the end of the tunnel. I don't know. We have a lot still underway. Oh my gosh, I haven't even gotten into it. We got audio to play for you. I've got a bunch of stuff that we have to talk about, including buildings falling down and somebody's going to beat the snot out of Hegseth. I don't think so. And we also have, all the host countries out of the World Cup. Can I just say really quickly, I have an idea about the World Cup.
8: Yeah.
2: So let's wait and see who wins it. And then we send in a military force and we'll overthrow their government. And then we annex that country, make it the 51st state. We win the World Cup. Look at that. I just solved that issue.
3: Seems laborious.
2: Boop, boop. All right, we got more on the way as we... 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
1: And now, all of the news you would probably miss. It's time for Dana's Quick Five.
2: Oh, all right, so let's see. A man in Perth, it's on the western, southwestern side of Australia, is fighting for his life after a robot explosion in his home. Such a weird story. So apparently, I don't know if it's part of the robot takeover, but apparently a man... he's struggling because he stumbled out of his house after a robot vacuum exploded inside of his kitchen, per this story from Australian news. I don't know how you say his name. This is very Australian. Lackey Perrin?
14: Sounds right.
2: Was in the kitchen of his Brabham home about 5 p.m. on July 2nd when his appliance exploded. He lives in the house with his fiancée and housemates. He was rushed to the Fiona Stanley Hospital in critical condition. He's since undergone several surgeries. Oh, man, it looks really bad. And apparently there's video of him staggering out of his house, but the paramedics arrived. They said that his robot vacuum cleaner, there was a fault in it, and it exploded, and the explosion spread from the kitchen to the living room. Kane, what did you call this robot?
15: A Boomba.
2: Oh, my gosh. Get your Boombas. See, there's another reason why I don't really want a robot vacuum now. What if it explodes in my house? I just had an idea for Hamas. Let's see. Immobilized by the heat wave, a handicapped man sues Austria over rights. He sued the heat. Suing the sun. If the court rules in his favor, Max Mulner will be the first individual recognized as a direct victim of the consequences of climate change. He's 40-something years old. He's got MS and Uthoff syndrome, which worsens the neurological symptoms of his illness when body temperature rises. It is summer, and they don't let you have air conditioning hardly anywhere over there. So he says that Austria has not adopted sufficient legislative framework to limit warming and protect vulnerable people like himself. He said there's air conditioning, there's shade. I mean, you can just see the sun. What are you going to do? So apparently they're trying to make it now like an example for climate protection. This seems so dumb. And a Scotsman dual wielded live seagulls in an assault. I live for this. Yeah, I mean, you know, whatever weapons you can get, according to the Oban Times in Queen's Park Place, this is back in June. Man wasn't arrested, but he apparently had two seagulls that he dual wielded as weapons. So Scottish. We got a lot more on the way. Stick with us. 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
34: They say it started at a small Christian school in Louisville, Kentucky.
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34: 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Those men, trusted educators, football coaches, and twins, are now facing more than 50 charges related to alleged child sex abuse. So why did it take so long? This is a story about a group of women who say they survived the abuse, who took matters into their own hands and are still fighting for the girls they used to be.
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1: Welcome back, ladies and gentlemen. We got a lot that we're still unpacking. This has been a wild show today, but that's okay. Because some days it needs to happen. You know what I'm saying? You can find, if you missed anything the previous 2 hours, don't forget, we got a podcast. You can go download it, check it out, listen, catch up on anything. And of course, over at the Stack, Chapter and Verse, Substack, Lorraine's got day one and day two of this preliminary hearing for the trial, which, by the way, Podcastistan, led by your favorite race-hustling grifter, says that, well, that wasn't Tyler Robinson. That wasn't him in the video, despite the fact that his own mom was like, yeah, that's my son that I carried in my womb and gave birth to. That's him right there. I love this idea that, guys, it is so dangerous to criticize Israel about anything right now, because they'll totally get you, which is why I'm going to take every opportunity to just like baselessly accuse Israel of absolutely every single thing under God's green earth, without any evidence at all whatsoever, every single day for a year. All right. So I got some audio to get into. Let's see here. Where do we start? Where do we start? Because we've got, I just want to give you this one little, this is James Tallarico, Cut 14, and then I've got the newest narrative that they've created with regards to Paxton. Listen.
2: I celebrated my 30th birthday with a pink scarf around my neck.
1: Kane, this is the face that I make. For those of you on radio, I'll have Kane describe it. This is the face I make whenever I see him. That's what he does to me. He makes me, collectively, we're all like, ugh. He's so upset. They got really mad because Paxton apparently went on vacation and he was in London for 4th of July. And Tallarico spent pretty much all day trying to make this narrative hold, trying to have it catch, and it just wasn't catching, right? And he keeps trying to go, oh, well, you know, I mean, we're celebrating Independence Day. Suddenly they love celebrating Independence Day, by the way. We're celebrating Independence Day, Ken Paxton's in Britain. Can you believe it? To me, that's like a major football spike. I'm celebrating the 250th anniversary of my republic's breakup with you in your town. What? What? And then the Degeneration X theme plays. Like you just, you know, what? What? That. In your face, Britain. I'm just saying. But why are they making that a big thing? He's trying to act like that's, can you believe that he's there on vacation? I mean, we've got a campaign. Can you believe it? And that's like the big thing. And he keeps going, he spent Independence Day there. Yeah, you want to spend our taxpayer dollars on forcible genital mutilation, trans conversions for kids. You want to spend our taxpayer dollars on gun control. I mean, he's got all of these little gun control ideas. This is a guy, I don't think he actually has, you know, I really don't think that he actually has the arm strength to even shoulder a rifle. New York Post has the story. This was out this morning that gets into how he hired the people. I can't say this. How do I say this? Hang on. Kane, I need a work around here. It's news, but I can't say it. It is an actual, maybe you remember this back from a few years ago. There was this movement at UT in Austin, and it was called, what rhymes with, what is it, another word for a rooster? I'll just leave it at that. It was, the group was called Another Word for a Rooster, Not Glocks. Right. But it started with a C.
3: Yes.
1: And it ended with ox.
3: Of course it did.
1: Like the animal.
3: Oh,
1: anyway, he apparently hired the leader of that group to be his legislative aide and draft gun control legislation. So he rolled out in the state legislature in 2019, none of them passed, three separate gun control bills that he tried to promote. Now, the ox not Glock's group. They were the ones that protested by handing out 5,000. I don't even think I can say that word, can I? It rhymes with Schmildo on the UT Austin campus, because that was after they passed the ability to carry concealed at state universities and community colleges. So they did that, and they lost their minds. And remember, they had the all of these protests, and they, I mean, literally, there were people that were on campus, that there were these things everywhere on campus to protest, because that, look, it rhymes with Glock. So there's my protest. Axe, not Glocks. That's my protest. And that was all that they had. So they, yeah, that's the guy that, or the guy, that's the broad that he hired on to craft his gun control stuff, right? Anyway, so now he celebrated his birthday by wearing a pink scarf around his neck. Was he trying to hang himself? Because I would if I were him. I mean, I don't want him to, but I'm just like, I could not live my life as him. So glad I am who I am. But can you imagine waking up every day and you're like, golly, I'm still James Tallarico? Bleh. Right? I mean, the guy looks like he's got the Lego Buddy hair from the early 90s. Remember the little snap-on hair? That. I mean, craziness. So, I don't know. Anyway, they try to make this narrative happen about Paxton. Oh my gosh, he was on vacation. How dare you take a vacation? Well, Tallarico takes vacations too. He also takes vacations. But I guess he just doesn't publicize it. So whenever he takes a vacation, can we all like freak out whenever he takes a vacation? Like, where are you? Why are you leaving the country? What are you doing? What did you say, Kane?
3: I didn't say anything.
1: Why'd you put it in Slack if you didn't say anything?
3: It's not for, meant for air.
1: Why did you put it in Slack, though?
3: Because it's not meant for air.
1: But I think it's meant for air.
3: You really are in rare form today.
1: Oh, if you were my parent, I feel like you would ground me. I mean, you know how we had that headline about the Scottish guy who dual-wielded two live seagulls and attacked somebody in the street? That's me right now. That guy's my spirit animal. I just want to dual-wield some seagulls. That guy's my spirit animal. He's like a succulent Chinese meal and killdozer all in one dude. All right, so I got a couple of other things that we've got to get into. So where to even start? I've got a million things of audio. So this is cut 11, going back to the Kirk trial. Actually, sorry, preliminary hearing. It's not a trial. This is a prelim, and they're basically, Lorraine's got the whole write-up over at Substack. She gets into it every single day of exactly what's been covered. But they're looking at the surveillance video. There's new footage that people haven't seen. I mean, here's something interesting. So when we were traveling to go to Charlie's celebration of life in Arizona, one of the people of our party actually is the owner of this firm that operates all of this, the facial recognition cameras that were actually all right there in the area. And there's so much video of Robinson, I hate saying his name, of this guy, the killer, all over the place, clear as day. That's why it was very easy for his family to be like, yeah, that's him. That's absolutely him. I mean, the guy turned himself in. So she has, long story short, she's got, wraps it up every single day so that you can stay on top of it without the filter of the Red Green Alliance PSYOP that they're trying to exploit to leverage that. Now, as it pertains to some of the special witnesses, this is cut 11. This is a special witness confirming what actually the cause of death was. Listen.
4: In that report, what is the stated cause of death?
5: It was stated as a murder.
4: And manner of death?
5: It was a gunshot wound to the neck.
6: All right, Jeff, it's not stated as a murder. I believe it's stated as a...
1: Gosh, his attorney, the killer's attorney, is insufferable. It's a murder. It is a murder. There's no other way. If I punch you in the face, it's assault. That's not a tap. You know, come on. But there are a lot of facts that are coming out, and that's why you're seeing a lot of the podcast sustain people completely lose their minds because they're crashing out. They're watching their relevancy be called into question because everybody tuned in thinking that they knew something, which they didn't clearly. They were selling counterfeit narratives and running through baseless conspiracy theories. So I wanted to share that because that was incredibly important. There was no exploding mic. There was none of that stupid stuff. And it was a 30-06 from 100 and some odd yards away, actually a greater distance away than when James Earl Ray killed Martin Luther King Jr. using a 30-06. And it was similar in terms of the fatal wound. It was similar in terms of the ballistic behavior, terminal ballistic, all of that. So these people that are sitting here, and tomorrow, by the way, we're going to break down the ballistics. Because I'm tired of hearing people who are absolute FUDs, who've never even shot a 22, much less shouldered anything that's 30-06, sit here and try to spin all of this conspiracist nonsense. So we're going to deep dive into that tomorrow if you want to catch that. But it's important to

0: Biden, that was one of the things that they reduced funding on. So this was incredibly important to be able to have that R&D and to perfect that F-35. So I just think it's funny, considering the stuff that Turkey says about Zionism and all this other stuff. The one reason that they want to buy these jets is because Israel actually improved them with real-life R&D and the modification agreement that we have with the U.S. It's a hoot. All right, we got more on the way. We also have coming up today in Stupidity as we move our partners that bring you the program. It's the folks that are over at Burn a Gun. I've told you a million times before, I will absolutely throw lead down range. I've trained for it. I'm just always prepared, and I'll sleep like a baby at night because I am completely A-okay with protecting myself and my loved ones using super lethal force. I won't even bat an eye. Now, I also understand, too, that there are times that people have to go to places where your Second Amendment rights are restricted, making you just an open target for everybody. None of these places ever provide adequate security to make up for what you could provide for yourself. So you need a diverse option. This is not a replacement. It's not a replacement. It's not an addition to carrying. This is something that you use when carrying isn't possible. Now, they have different models over at Burn a Gun. I don't care about those. I care about the CL, the compact launcher, because it's roughly the size of an iPhone, meaning it's highly concealable. 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

0: A lot of girls knew about it and a lot of girls were doing it.
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2: 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Epstein would become one of the world's most infamous predators, a man who could have faced decades in prison but served just 13 months in his own wing of a county jail.
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2: 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Truth and Lies, Jeffrey Epstein.
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9: Welcome back to the program. Dana Lash with you. We were talking on break about how some of the Egyptian fans are super mad at Argentina and Messi. And apparently now they're like, so what is it? They some of the fans are trying to redo the Wikipedia page. This is why Wikipedia is garbage. Of the ref between Egypt and Argentina, and they're like, look, he's Jewish, and they're like rewriting his whole history, and they're like, Messi is an infidel, and they're super mad. And I mean, this is crazy that this is all over social media like this. This is so nuts. We were all talking, like, I don't know that I've ever remember seeing, like, stuff like this before. It's just really crazy. So, man, I'm just saying, that's the goat's backside, you know, just.
10: Don't tempt them.
9: What?
10: Don't tempt them.
9: Tempt what?
10: The Muzzies.
9: Oh, my heavens. I'm saying. So, yeah, that's kind of wild. I have some other. No. This is very interesting. A couple of more sound bites from POTUS's remarks earlier. Let's just get the Spain one out of the way. POTUS, we don't have time for this, do we? Maybe we do. Yeah, let's. Yeah,
10: cool.
9: Yeah, play this, because this is. Listen.
11: But Spain doesn't agree to anything, and you shouldn't carry them. I mean, you'd sort of automatically carry because you're protecting an area, so they're there. So they probably figured they have to protect us, right? But we don't have to. We don't have to trade with them. I don't want to do any more trade with them. All right? Sure. Take it immediately. Don't even talk.
9: He's done.
11: They're hopeless. Bad people, because, you know, they have everybody else going and paying and working in Spain. In particular, Spain. There are a couple of others, but in particular, Spain. They're open about it. They're hostile about it. And let's see how hostile they remain when they call up and they. Please, we want to trade with you, sir. We want to trade with you, sir. They make so much money with us, and we're going to see that they make a lot less. I want no business with them. So
9: he's done. I think he's just done playing around. He's done dealing with all of the nonsense. We're going to have more from NATO tomorrow, as well as, what is it, day three or four now of this preliminary hearing in the Kirk case, the Kirk killer case. In the meantime, today, stupidity came.
12: Yeah, well, we're fed up with all the nonsense. As a matter of fact, Gavin Newsom continues it. Look at this. Cut 12. How dare you hold him accountable to American voting? Listen to this.
13: Let me speak directly to anyone considering helping President Trump interfere with our election or our count. If you violate California's laws, if you interfere with our voters, tamper with our ballots, or meddle in our election, you will be prosecuted.
12: That's only for Gavin Newsom. You can't do that.
9: Yeah, that's, I mean, Democrats do that all the time. It's like, they're good. Don't do what we do.
10: You can't do it.
9: Yeah. Folks, that does it for us today. 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I hope you have a great rest of your evening. I will be back with you tomorrow.

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9: Plattner drops out. I'm Sue Guzman, Fox News. Democrat Graham Plattner withdrawing from a crucial Maine Senate race after a rape allegation. Story from Fox's Kristen Goodwin.
10: Graham Plattner revealing in a video on X Wednesday.
11: We are suspending campaign operations.
10: The 41-year-old oyster farmer and Marine veteran locked in the Democratic nomination to go up against incumbent GOP Senator Susan Collins in November. But he's faced a slew of controversies, including an accusation from a former girlfriend that he sexually assaulted her, which he denies.
11: The things that have been claimed did not happen.
10: Plattner says the decision to withdraw from the race is not an admission of guilt and addressed the Democratic scramble to replace him.
11: It needs to be driven not from back rooms, but by the will of the people.
10: Maine's Democratic Party announced it will hold a convention to select a new candidate. Kristen Goodwin, Fox News.
9: The party must choose a new nominee by July 27th. U.S. forces striking some 90 targets in Iran during the latest military operation. Fox's Mike Tobin.
12: Central Command confirms that another round of airstrikes is underway in Iran. Quote, to further degrade Iran's ability to interfere with the freedom of navigation in the Strait of Hormuz. The president indicated that he had just lost his patience with his Iranian counterparts.
13: They're cuckoo. There's something wrong with these people. And for 47 years, they've been the bully of the Middle East, and they're not the bully anymore.
12: CENTCOM says the U.S. now has 20 warships in the region, 2 carrier strike groups.
9: CENTCOM says the strikes are now complete. Oil prices climbed Thursday after the U.S.'s latest round of strikes. And Palm Beach International Airport's getting a new name. The President Donald J. Trump International Airport includes a new navy blue sign with white lettering proclaiming the change. And also this week, a bridge along Interstate 40 through East Tennessee and the town of Dandridge will bear the president's name. 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
16: There will be another push in Austin to ban all products that contain THC. It's led by State Senator Charles Perry.
17: Whatever you do on your own time, if it doesn't impact me, I don't really care. But when you start costing me taxpayer dollars, then it's not a libertarian issue. It's not a right issue.
16: He hearkened back to the Reagan administration when the First Lady started the war on drugs. He says she was right, calling the stuff sold today in smoke shops insidious, and says it gets into every fiber of society. Mexican President Claudia Sheinbaum says her country plans to take legal action against the U.S. after an ICE agent shot and killed a man in Houston on Tuesday. Lorenzo Araujo's relative says he was a Mexican citizen who had been in Houston for more than 30 years. ICE says he was in the country illegally. Sheinbaum said the mistreatment of our fellow citizens in the U.S. cannot be allowed. I'm Charity McCurdy.
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27: Good morning, Michael. It's Jack Nicholson. Heard America lost a little kickball game against something called Belgium. Somebody bring me a waffle and a side of Code Red.
28: Good morning, John. Detective Colombo here. World Cup fever for me and the missus. 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American football with two O's, European football with a U. One thing I'm certain of, these soccer guys are scoring less than me and the missus since 1980.
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28: Good morning, Michael. It's Keith Morrison. Dateline investigates. What's worse, a 0-0 tie in soccer or watching fresh paint dry on a wall?
31: Good morning, Michael Berry. How you doing?
32: Is it all right?

0: Well, the issue of, good morning, the issue of birthright citizenship has been top of mind the last few weeks with the Supreme Court decision. And when we look at immigration to this country and illegal immigration and what we intended and what is right and what is proper, we were told for years you couldn't close the border. The problem was too big. It was multifaceted. So let's do nothing and let it get worse. But President Trump did close the border and did begin deporting. And once that happened, you started noticing that it wasn't as complicated as you thought. There were people who were creating winners and losers based on how much money they made on illegal immigration. So a news story out, a South Texas hospital caught advertising birth packages on billboards inside Mexico. Greg Abbott has ordered officials to determine whether it violated Texas law. Former Republican Rep. Myra Flores posted a photo of the billboard she says was in Reynosa, Tamaulipas, Mexico, which went viral. After being caught, the hospital says it immediately ceased the campaign. The story from KVUE, KVU in Austin.
1: Governor Greg Abbott orders an immediate investigation into a South Texas hospital accused of marketing to foreign nationals. The directive targets Mission Regional Medical Center, alleging the facility is advertising birth packages abroad in order to profit from what officials call birth tourism. The governor says American citizenship isn't for sale and wants the state health agency to check for any law violations. If proof of wrongdoing is found, the hospital could face fines or even criminal prosecution, with the governor promising tougher state laws to stop the practice during the next legislative session. KVU reached out to Mission Regional Medical Center. They sent us the following statement, reading that the hospitals across the country and throughout the region share information about the healthcare services provided. It goes on to say, quote, the marketing materials regarding maternity services are no longer in use due to any unintended misunderstanding, and they plan to work cooperatively with local and state officials.
0: Oh, it's just a misunderstanding. Every licensing, every regulation, a lot of dollars these folks receive are from state and federal agencies. You could shut them down in a second. In a second, if you wanted to. They wouldn't try this if they didn't think they could get away with it. The hospital had an international maternity website entitled Have My Baby in Texas. Isn't that interesting? Spokesman for Mission Regional Medical Center said the hospital has discontinued its maternity marketing materials, quote, due to any unintended misunderstanding. I don't think there's any misunderstanding at all. The billboard, written in Spanish and English, advertised bundled birth packages starting at $3,950 for natural birth and $5,525 for C-section birth packages. Advertised services that come with packages include breastfeeding support and prenatal classes, private delivery and postpartum rooms, NICU discharge education rooms, and, quote, much more. You think that much more might include some help with some legal documentation? The website featured multiple testimonials of success stories from their maternity services, including a review from as far as Mexico City. Social media posts also echo similar messaging, targeting non-U.S. residents to come to their hospital, with one translated post on Instagram stating, are you pregnant, living abroad, and looking to welcome your baby to South Texas? Look no further. See, this is the problem with birthright citizenship. We would normally not have a problem with a hospital marketing their services to anyone to partake of them, unless the hospital was already overcrowded. They're a service delivery provider. Wouldn't have a problem with that. But when you can have your baby on American soil and get immediate American citizenship, creating all sorts of problems that we've all dealt with and decided we're not going to continue dealing with in that manner any longer, then this becomes a nefarious act. This is yet another reason why birthright citizenship is so wrong. And the Supreme Court knows it. There's been a lot written that Justice Kavanaugh since then opened the door to a change in law that would correct what they call cure what was the intention, because nobody intended what we've ended up with. The reality is we all know that a country cannot sustain itself if people from around the world are allowed to invade without any regulation, without any sense of strategic admission. We all know that. And the people who do know that but work against us are people who want to transform the United States away from what it is into something that they can control or profit off of or rise to a political position of power over, because they don't feel that the natives would ever vote for them and their crazy ideas and their crazy views and their crazy policy plans. So yet you've been left with this ugly situation from within, where we're having to deal with a situation that frankly was worsened by illegal immigration itself. A situation where you've had people come to this country who arrive in this country and begin the process of hating it the moment they arrive. That's what we're dealing with. And a lot of very naive Americans who cannot see through that.
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13: As America marks its 250th anniversary, we're looking back at 2.5 centuries of rebellion and liberty through the eyes of the heroes who defended it.
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0: Glenn Campbell died on this day 9 years ago at 81 years old. I have to say, I don't know how many people go out on top. Not most. Most folks, particularly famous folks, have a run early in life, and if they can hold on to it for a while, good. And then you just kind of dig in and hope you can get to the grave, still able to pay your bills off the celebrity you once had. But usually you outlive the money and the fame. And then there are those people who don't even go to your concerts, who will see a video of you in concert, who couldn't carry a tune in a bucket, who said, yeah, he needs to hang it up. He needs to hang it up. He needs to quit. He needs to sit home and not play anymore. You know, well, you didn't go. What are you disappointed? Everybody knows if somebody's old and they perform what it's going to be. When it was announced that Glenn Campbell had, I forget what his actual condition was. Jim, do you remember what the condition was? The actual, it was some form of dementia, but he was losing his memory, and he'd lose it in little packets of time. And so he goes on tour, and he sings "Gentle on My Mind," and then you know they made a documentary of it, and you know in a song later he'd turn to his son and the family, the band, "Gentle on My Mind." They, no, we did that, and sometimes they'd let him do it several times. He didn't know. It's a popular song. Everybody loves the song. It's timeless and wonderful, and you can hear it a few times. And so the audience would sort of indulge him in this, and nobody seemed to mind. You knew before you went to the concert that he was in this condition. This was his farewell tour, and it wouldn't be long, and that he'd had these significant memory issues. And everybody kind of joined in. You know, it was sort of like a closing of the ranks to show Glenn Campbell some love. That is, very few people are so, in their public lives, are so lucky to get that kind of public compassion and mercy and grace. The public can be cruel. The very public that once loved you can be terribly, terribly cruel. And especially toward age. And as I've said many times before, I don't think it has anything to do with the person that they're talking about. I think that we cringe. We look away from age. We don't want to wither. We don't want to be wizened. We don't want to be drawn up, seized up, crippled, slooped over, stumped over with wrinkles, and our hair fall out or our hair change colors. We don't want that. We reject it. We viscerally reject it. So that when we see it in someone who was beloved, we want them to hide, to go away, to withdraw from public life. Don't go out and sing anymore. You can't sing the way you once could, and having to look at you grosses me out. That's the impression I get. That's the distinct impression I get. Scott Jennings on CNN, absolute brilliance, talking about Graham Plattner, the Democrat Senate candidate from Maine. He said this.
1: I'm amazed at just how breezily Democrats are out there publicly discussing subverting the will of the people of Maine. Graham Plattner overwhelmingly won a primary. 98% of what we know about Graham Plattner, we already knew. The voters knew, the Democrats knew, the activists knew, the donors knew, everybody knew.
2: And there's a reason why everybody
1: voted for him.
2: Summer of 24, right?
1: They
2: now.
1: They voted for him anyway. Graham Plattner hasn't dropped out of this race
3: but
1: yet.
3: But if Graham Plattner does drop out,
1: you have all these Democrats, and even some of the, well, I guess we'll have to get somebody else. You had a vote. This is a democracy. The Democrats voted, and now the party of democracy is apparently going to subvert the will of the people.
2: What you're hearing from Scott, though, is that obviously the Republicans at this point would love to run against Graham Platner. I mean, this would be a gift. I mean, that would be a gift for them.
3: And to Dave's
1: Look, Lulu, it's not a gift that someone like this was allowed to make it this far in this process, but he did make it this far, and I think the Democrats, sometimes, what's the old saying? You know, you made your bed, now you got to lie in it.
2: Well, at least
1: the process here would dictate that Democrats ought to have to lie in this.
0: Everybody knew Graham Platner's dark secrets, but looked the other way. Until now. Everyone except the folks at NPR, they're still holding on to hope.
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5: Good evening. This is Hard Facts, Soft Voices, and I'm Wesley Cardigan. Tonight, we must sit with something uncomfortable, and I want you to sit with me in the discomfort on a cushion ideally reclaimed. Senate candidate Graham Platner, oyster man, poet, ally, has been accused, and the corporate media wants a simple answer. But friends, I want to ask a harder question, a braver question. Who among us has not? Not literally, obviously. Please don't clip that. But consider, for 400 years, American capitalism has taken from this land without consent. It stripped the topsoil. It fracked the bedrock. Did anyone ask the Ogallala Aquifer how it felt? Did anyone ask the prairie? So when we condemn one man, are we not deflecting? Are we not letting big oil off the hook? I'm just asking. I'm just a small voice in a large fleece. Platner is running against a Republican who voted against wetlands. Wetlands, friends. So in a very real sense, staying in this race may be the most feminist thing he can do. We believe survivors. We believe them so much. And we also believe in the map, in the count, in the 60-vote threshold. We believe her. We're just believing her quietly, off cycle, in a state that doesn't matter. Following this program, Juniper Moonhollow demonstrates throat singing for reluctant sourdough starters. I'm Wesley Cardigan, and this has been...

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15: The different color noises, white noise, brown noise, pink noise. Brown noise is deeper, has lower frequencies, it's got more bass, minimalizes that higher frequency. Mm-hmm. And I didn't really know this, but apparently you can liken some of these to sounds in nature. And apparently brown noise is more akin to like a river rapid or a heavy rainfall or thunder.
16: Because there's also white noise and pink noise, you think brown noise is just named after the color brown. Wrong. There was a scientist named Robert Brown from Scotland.
15: White noise is used, aside from just sleeping, a lot of times with like noise-canceling headphones and stuff, mm-hmm. masking other sounds.
16: Pink noise is a little different. It's kind of like the compromise between white noise and brown noise.
15: As far as which one is best for sleep, there have been some very middling studies over the years. But at Oxford in 2017, they said that they fell asleep 40% faster listening to white noise, but their overall sleep was about the same.
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15: There was a study in 2017 from Northwestern of 13 older adults, and they said pink noise provided deeper sleep overall and improved ability to recall words.
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0: love to you.
1: I don't know who Sunny Hostin was before The View. I don't know how she ended up on The View. But I am grateful she's there. And I'm grateful that show is there. The View is one of those programs that nobody actually watches in real time. Joy Reid's show was this way. And there was actually a programmer at CNN or MSNBC who talked about this. That some shows are programmed to be talked about later. Nobody ever actually watches them. And the hope is that because they're talked about later, people will say, well, I keep hearing about, in this case, The View. Let me watch it. But it doesn't happen. This show is designed to gather a hen party of women who are incredibly uninformed on anything. They're all dysfunctional afternoon drunks. And talk about important, serious issues, but from a postmenopausal, very uninformed, highly emotional perspective. And because it's so stupid, it makes for a good talk radio, and Fox uses a lot of their stuff. So they get a lot of secondhand attention just based on the stuff they do. Sunny Hostin is a great example of the perfect casting for this program. So she goes on The View and says out loud into a microphone that's being filmed that she would have plugged her nose and voted for Graham Plattner anyway. Here's what she said.
2: If I lived in Maine, I would have, you know, plugged my nose and I would have voted for him anyway. I think that we are in a time of existential crisis in this country. I think Republicans fall in line. They don't fall in love. Democrats want to fall in love and not fall in line. You know, the Republican Party, the bar is so very low. I cannot believe that they want to try to assume the moral high ground on the Republican Party.
3: Right.
2: I mean, you know, you can miss me with all that, especially when you have Pete Hegseth, who was confirmed by the Senate in 2025 as the head, as a cabinet member, as the defense secretary, when he had one drinking allegations. His sister-in-law submitted a sworn affidavit describing his drinking problem, and in order to get confirmed, he pledged that he wouldn't drink on the job. Number two, he had a tattoo controversy, not one, but two tattoo controversies. One was a Deus Vult tattoo, which is used by white nationalist groups. Two, he had has a Jerusalem cross tattoo, which has been interpreted as an extremist symbol. And finally, in 2017, a woman claimed he had sexually assaulted her after a conference. She reported that assault immediately. She had a sexual assault examination. And in 2020, and he says it was a consensual encounter. And in 2020, he paid her $50,000 to settle the claim. Yet,
4: why not
2: the
4: condemn them all?
2: Yes,
4: I condemn them.
2: Well, but
4: I
2: the Republicans
4: condemn,
2: didn't
4: I
2: do that.
4: Matt Gaetz.
2: The Republicans
4: I
2: confirmed him, and
4: well,
2: he
4: I'm a Republican
2: is,
4: right here condemning anyone who's been credibly accused of sexual abuse.
2: I'm talking about the Republican Party as a whole.
4: So would
2: they
4: you
2: are the Epstein? They are the Epstein file protection party.
1: There was a time women couldn't vote. Here she is. She's afraid of the American flag.
2: And I said this on this show many, many years ago, because this is my 10th year on the show. And I said there are times when I walk into a community and I see American flags all over the community, and I suddenly feel unsafe because there is a section of this country that has co-opted the American flag, and they equate being an American or an American flag with white supremacy. And that should never be
4: ever
2: the symbol of white supremacy, but they have weaponized
4: because the flag belongs to all of us.
2: It does belong to all of us. But those men were
1: Oh yes. Some woman in the crowd is feeling very empowered. She's gonna clap for that one, and some others clapped with her. Yes, they're weighing in on the very important issues, and people are listening to them. Mika Brzezinski. Morning Joe's mistress, spent 5 minutes grilling the Politico reporter who broke the Plattner story. No police report, no legal case. What makes this publishable? Adam Wrenn walked through it. There were corroborating pieces of evidence. This is Adam Wrenn, Politico reporter.
0: We found ultimately the number of corroborating pieces of evidence to support her story in a way that we could report it.
3: So what are some of those corroborating pieces of evidence? So you've got conversations with her therapist and people who she confided in. Any conversations with Graham Plattner at the time of it where she said, because apparently as part of this story, she says she even confirmed to him that this was not consent. Do you have that? What do you have that actually connects this literally? Graham Plattner to raping this victim.
0: Yeah, she reached out to him the day after via Instagram and essentially, you know, told him that, you know, she didn't want to hear from again. She told him that morning as well. We looked at messages that she had sent to others in the months after this happened through social media.
3: But you were
0: media.
3: Able to see those DMs?
0: She tried to recover those DMs. We were not able to review those DMs, but she described them to us. We also, long before he was a political candidate, we saw her essentially explain to others that he was, quote, in her words, consensually careless, end quote.
3: Were you able to see the interactions between Graham Plattner and this alleged victim? Did you actually physically see them? Did she produce them for you?
0: She attempted to uncover them. She was unable to.
1: Such a weird place in this country where the only thing that can disallow a person in politics is sex. Nothing you do. You can leave the borders wide open. You can deplete the treasury. You can give contracts to every family member. You can steal billions of dollars. You can take money from the Chinese, the Russians, the Ukrainians. It doesn't matter. None of it is disqualifying. The only thing we ever care about is sex. There's something deep rooted here. There's something really deeply rooted in our public consciousness that the one violation that anybody cares about is sex. So, look, this guy should be gone. The Democrats should be ashamed of themselves for him. But we didn't need a girl saying he came over and wanted sex and I said no and he continued. It didn't take that to get there. We should have seen this 10 steps ago.
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17: Three staccato cries of Mayday and an eyewitness report of a mid-air explosion is about all that is known this morning of the British Columbia air disaster, which yesterday claimed 52 lives.
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31: Hey, this is Jamie Loftus, and this is my new weekly show, 16th Minute of Fame, the podcast where every episode I take a closer look at an internet character of the day. Who were they? What made them so notorious? How did the internet, or sometimes the algorithm, choose them? And what does a person do when they're suddenly confronted with more attention than the human psyche can handle? Take The Dress, a story that went

0: find candidates that they can then put their grassroots, their organization, their paid money, their activists, their media friendships toward winning, but they got to go find the candidate. You will remember that Alexandria Ocasio-Cortez, Sandy from the block, the bartender from the neighborhood block, auditioned along with other people. They sat across from a table. How does she look? How does she speak? Can she repeat the lines we give her? Is she coachable, teachable, ownable? Because this was the camel's nose under the tent. We're going to get her in there and make her nationally famous. And damned if they didn't do it. Well, you want to know how Graham Plattner became the Democrat candidate for U.S. Senate in Maine? Three people found him on the internet. They liked his oyster farm. It's not a joke. They pulled his Federal Election Commission history. They saw that he had donated to Bernie Sanders. They said, oh, this is our guy. We've got our guy. They hired a firm to vet him. The Wall Street Journal sat down with the people who built Graham Plattner.
1: How did you find Graham Plattner?
2: Well, so, I mean, we went through thousands and thousands of prospects. Then, you know, Leanne pulled up this video of this guy with an oyster farm.
3: My name is Graham Plattner, and I live in Sullivan,
0: Maine. Hold on. I'm going to have to hear this dude's voice again. This is the weasel who is choosing candidates for the Democrats? Oh, my goodness. He has a lower testosterone level than James Tallarico. This is a Democrat man. Here we go.
2: This video of this guy with an oyster farm.
3: My name is Graham Plattner, and I live in Sullivan, Maine, the owner of Frenchman Bay Oyster Company.
2: And then she pulled up his FEC history and saw, you know, the money he'd given to Bernie Sanders and, you know, some other people. And that was enough information to know that we had the best prospect that we'd maybe ever seen.
1: How did you go about vetting him? And why did you?
2: We paid a nice firm a whole chunk of money and got some stuff back.
1: Did the vetting process turn up the tattoo that became so controversial?
2: No.
1: The Reddit posts, did that turn up in the vetting process?
2: The firm sent us a thing and it had some of the posts, but it didn't have all of them.
1: How did you think your way through the fact that he had posted these things on social media?
2: I said none of this will or should stop him from becoming a U.S. senator.
0: Good grief. That is choosing people from outside, outsiders choosing a person. This is Lena Hidalgo all over again. Thrusting that person in front of you with all the machinery. This is a King Tut type situation. This is what you would have in the royal family. The heir to the throne would be placed up there, and they would have his entire court and his military and his advisors, and he would just be there as the front. And that's what, here's a manly man. We got us a manly man at an oyster farm. They probably already had the spots written. Graham Plattner understands a hard day's work. This is him at his oyster farm. Susan Collins, she's not an oyster farmer. Graham Plattner is, and he understands it. You got to dig a little to get to the truth. Graham Plattner, Democrat for senator. And you find out that it's this little sissified weasel uptalker. Well, we thought that none of it would be a problem. We really liked him. Good. Let's hear that again. We got to hear that again. This is who is choosing candidates for the Democrats. These are not people who choose to run. They go and knock on the door. Hey, you're a real manly man. We think we can put you in the Senate. you'll get really rich. George Soros has a lot.

0: of money, and we'll run the campaign for you. You're such a manly man, and that's what we need. Listen to this guy.
1: How did you find Graham Plattner?
2: Well, so, I mean, we went through thousands and thousands of prospects. Then, you know, prospects pulled up this video of this guy with an oyster farm.
3: My name is Graham Plattner, and I live in Sullivan, Maine, the owner of Frenchman Bay Oyster Company.
2: And then she pulled up his FEC history and saw, you know, the money he'd given to Bernie Sanders and, you know, some other people. And that was enough information to know that we had the best prospect that we'd maybe ever seen.
1: How did you go about vetting him? And why did you?
2: We paid a nice firm a whole chunk of money and got some stuff back.
1: Did the vetting process turn up the tattoo that became so controversial?
2: No.
1: The Reddit posts? Did that
0: notice
1: turn
0: how they
1: up
0: have
1: the
0: to
1: vetting
0: pause.
1: Process?
2: The firm sent us a thing, and it had some of the posts,
4: yeah,
2: but it didn't have all of them.
1: How did you think your way through the fact that he had posted these things on social media?
2: I said none of this will or should stop him from becoming a U.S. senator.
0: He decided that this would be the nominee. This little weasel here, there's your American political process at play. And we have obtained exclusive audio of the actual vetting process.
5: Thanks.
6: Qualifications.
5: Rape, murder, arson, and rape.
6: You said rape twice.
5: I like rape.
6: Charming. Sign right here.
0: There's a Blazing Saddles for everything. So I want you to stop and ponder for a moment. This is bigger than AOC or Tallarico or Graham Plattner. This gets to the fundamental foundation of our political system in America today. These people are being chosen, groomed, funded. The package is handed to the media, what to highlight, what to stay away from. There's millions of dollars pumped into creating a glossy ad. This is what our process has become. Now, it'd be interesting to know, do they care what this person thinks about any issues? And what would be those few issues that he has to pledge allegiance to? The important thing is to defeat the Republicans with a controllable Democrat. And these three people, they choose him. And now you've heard from them. And you wonder why D.C. is what it is.
7: This is House Call for Health. People have a lot on their plate, and daily life can add up to a lot of stress. But new research shows some U.S. cities might be significantly more stressed than others. A recent analysis by WalletHub finding that Detroit is the country's most stressed city. Researchers pointing to unemployment, low income, crime, and family and health challenges. The data shows Detroit's unemployment rate is 10.4%, the highest in the nation. But the city also has the lowest adjusted median household income, just under $40,000 a year. Researchers studied more than 100 U.S. cities, analyzing several metrics, including work and financial stress, family stress, and health and safety stress. Baltimore, Maryland, and Cleveland, Ohio round out the top three most stressed cities, followed by Memphis, Tennessee, and Shreveport, Louisiana. For more health news, go to foxnewshealth.com. 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I'm Lisa Brady, Fox News.
8: 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An average of 376 children under 15 drowned in pool or spa-related incidents each year from 2021 to 2023. The U.S. Mint will release 250,000 limited edition 2026 Declaration of Independence quarters featuring a special July 4th privy mark to commemorate America's 250th anniversary. The coins will be put into circulation through banks. Morningstar Farms is recalling two of its frozen plant-based products because they may contain pieces of plastic, according to a notice posted by the Food and Drug Administration. The recall covers Morningstar Farms buffalo chicken nuggets and Morningstar Farms hot and spicy sausage patties. 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
12: Iran again. I'm Ted Lindner, Fox News. The Pentagon Wednesday announcing a new round of powerful strikes against Iran in retaliation for attacks on three commercial vessels in the Strait of Hormuz.
13: After three tankers were struck in the Strait of Hormuz Tuesday, the U.S. revoked a license allowing Iran to sell oil as part of the Memorandum of Understanding. Before he left the NATO summit in Ankara, Turkey, President Trump said he understood the MOU is over, but that full conflict would not resume.
14: Will we go tonight? You know, normally I wouldn't tell you. I wouldn't tell you, but you know what? There's not a thing they can do about it. So the answer is probably.
13: CENTCOM then confirmed it had conducted additional strikes against Iran to, quote, further degrade their ability to threaten the freedom of navigation in the Strait of Hormuz.
12: Fox's Jessica Rosenthal. The U.S. military now says that it ended the latest round of airstrikes after hitting 90 targets. The renewed airstrikes prompting Secretary of War Pete Hegseth to cancel a visit to Israel.
15: Secretary Hegseth was reportedly set for in-person discussions with Prime Minister Benjamin Netanyahu and other officials. The cancellation was confirmed by an Israeli official not long after President Trump declared that the Memorandum of Understanding between the U.S. and Iran was over. And missile attacks began again. Also said to be part of the meeting between Hegseth and Netanyahu was the potential sale of F-35 jets with stealth technology to Turkey. Netanyahu has publicly said he's against that sale. Gernal Scott, Fox News.
12: And as expected, Graham Plattner announcing he plans to withdraw from the U.S. Senate race in Maine after facing an allegation of sexual assault.
16: I think, as many of you know, over the past couple days, I have faced some very serious allegations, and I just want to make it clear, this is all false. The things that have been claimed did not happen. It's not real.
12: The Maine Democrat Party expected to hold a convention to replace Plattner. 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
20: There will be another push in Austin to ban all products that contain THC. It's led by State Senator Charles Perry.
21: Whatever you do on your own time, if it doesn't impact me, I don't really care.
3: But when you start costing me taxpayer dollars, then it's not a libertarian issue. It's not a right issue.
20: He hearkened back to the Reagan administration when the First Lady started the war on drugs. He says she was right, calling the stuff sold today in smoke shops insidious, and says it gets into every fiber of society. Mexican President Claudia Sheinbaum says her country plans to take legal action against the U.S. after an ICE agent shot and killed a man in Houston on Tuesday. Lorenzo Araujo's relative says he was a Mexican citizen who had been in Houston for more than 30 years. ICE says he was in the country illegally. Sheinbaum said the mistreatment of our fellow citizens in the U.S. cannot be allowed. I'm Charity McCurdy.
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0: spending time with us. Welcome into Friday Eve. It is time now for the mic drop with this morning's Mike Gavin.
1: Good morning. Well, air travelers know all too well what happens when your plane finally makes it to the gate. Dozens of passengers instinctively jump out of their seats, even though it won't get them out any faster. Now a major airline is clapping back and passengers aren't having it. In a recent social media post, Southwest Airlines felt the need to post the following. You won't get off the plane faster by standing up 0.001 seconds after the seatbelt sign turns off. Now, Gordon, each of those 18 words was separated by a clapping emoji, emphasizing the airline's point and setting off social media commenters, many of whom clapped back with their own emoji-laden statements. One person wrote, I have to pee and I'm afraid of plane bathrooms. Another wrote, maybe I need to stretch my legs after sitting in your cramped plane. Mm. Others chimed in saying that it's not about getting off the plane faster.
0: Oh, yeah?
1: I mean,
0: then what is it?
1: I can see the stretching your legs thing. Like, I know when I'm sitting there, I'm like, I want to get up as soon as possible to stretch my legs.
0: Yeah.
1: But I'm not standing out in the aisle kind of...
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5: I'm Ashley DeVorkin with Fox Celebrity Profile with Sophia Bush, Jerry O'Connell, and Violet McGraw of Tubi's Summer's Last Resort.
6: The film follows Summer, a stressed out teen that's very mature for her age as well. She's stuck on a vacation with her mom's very embarrassing boyfriend, Glenn, who's also Summer's vice principal. It's all about growing up, it's all about family, and it's all about surviving those very embarrassing moments in life.
5: O'Connell admits it's a bit art imitating life, especially when it comes to those dad jokes.
7: I have teenage daughters, very close in age to Violet here, and actually I realized how annoying I am as a father and how
6: in the best way.
7: Weird I am and embarrassing.
8: In the best way. You can't go anywhere with Jerry where he meets someone who doesn't know him because he takes them on a wild ride and we're just like, oh my God, and the person he's talking to is enamored because he's so charming and also like, is any of what he's saying true? And we're like, no, but it's funny.
5: Ashley DeVorkin, Fox News.
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10: Maine's Senate race is one of the most closely watched contests this year. Incumbent Republican Susan Collins is fighting for her political career. She served in the Senate for nearly 30 years, but this November, she faces an unconventional opponent, Democrat Graham Platner, a military veteran who's become famous for multiple scandals. Collins shared the state of the race with Fox.
11: He's the antithesis of the steady leadership that I provide in Washington.
10: Platner, who has the support of top Democrats, say it's Collins who's out of touch, accusing her of abandoning Maine's female voters after voting to confirm Supreme Court Justice Brett Kavanaugh. Platner was endorsed by Planned Parenthood. The group previously had signaled support for Collins, but in an unusual moment, Platner told the crowd in Portland he has a long history with Planned Parenthood.
12: I myself, at a younger age, received I got STI checks.
10: Mark Meredith, Fox News.
13: Saving you money, I'm Hillary Barsky. A lot of people are becoming aware of wasting less food, especially when the cost of living keeps going up. If you're trying to reduce your waste footprint, there are apps that can help you cut back on food waste while even saving you some cash, like Too Good To Go, which is a free app that connects you to local restaurants and stores that have leftover food that's sold for a discounted price before they close for the day to the public to avoid food waste. Also, Flash Food is an app that links you to local grocery stores that are selling foods like fruits, vegetables, bread, meats, desserts, and more at a discounted rate. Stores participating in this app may be your local supermarket, grocery, or convenience store looking to avoid throwing out food that is still perfectly good. Food Hero is similar to Flash Food, and there's Olio that focuses on reducing waste by allowing individuals and local businesses to list surplus food for free pickup. Saving you money, Hillary Barsky, Fox News.
14: This is Fox on Justice. Officials at the Justice Department announced that prosecutors nationwide have charged more than 450 defendants.

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0: Well, driving anxiety. 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

0: pessimistic about the U.S. job market. Another big recall from Ford. The automaker is recalling 741,000 SUVs, trucks, and luxury vehicles because of a transmission defect that could increase the risk of a vehicle rolling away. The vehicles can shift into park while they are moving, damaging the transmission. I'm Mark Huffman. 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
2: 1 year to the day after Oasis kicked off their blockbuster reunion tour in Cardiff, the band dropped the first teaser for Don't Look Back in Anger, the documentary chronicling the Gallagher brothers' unlikely comeback.
4: I just don't see myself on stage with Liam. I just don't see it.
2: The film, created by Peaky Blinders mastermind Stephen Knight, browses rehearsal, backstage, and onstage access, plus the brothers' first joint interviews in more than 20 years. Don't Look Back in Anger hits IMAX and theater September 11th. And Sharon Osbourne paid tribute to her late husband, Ozzy, on what would have been their 46th wedding anniversary on July 4th, posting a close-up pic of the couple holding hands on her Instagram, writing in part, "I miss your hand in mine, but I carry your love with me every step of the way. Forever my husband, forever my heart." That's Fox Rocks on Fox News.

0: that our maybe our older listeners don't know this one, but this was the number one song on the Billboard charts a little over a decade ago.
1: It's hard to have missed it, even if you don't know who it was.
0: Right. For 20 weeks, this was the hit song. I didn't even know she was it. I didn't know there was a female vocalist on this song.
1: Right. Because it's deep into it. Most people don't hear that all.
0: Well,
1: most
0: of it. And they revealed yesterday that it was suicide.
1: Hmm.
0: That she died a couple months ago and that she'd killed herself and had mental health issues. And I just want to remind everybody, this was a woman with a number one charting song for 20 weeks on the Billboard chart. She was in a hit girl group in England. We didn't know it. Basically a celebrity in her home country, I'm told. And all that fame and fortune wasn't enough to make her happy.
1: Oh, well, it's hard to make women happy, though. Have you noticed?
0: Well, that's true, Steve, but I was going to say it's that there's more to life than riches and fame. That won't
1: all
0: make
1: right,
0: you happy.
1: I'll stop.
0: You know what will make
1: I'll
0: you...
1: I'll stop. I'll shut up, okay?
0: You know what will make you happy? The Walton and Johnson Show. That's what will make you happy, I think.
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10: In Euless, westbound 183 Express is closed between North Main and Bedford Euless Road. That is due to construction. In Hearst, on the eastbound side of 183, the express lanes are closed between Precinct Line and FM 157 Industrial. Main lanes moving pretty freely, though, so it shouldn't really cost you any time. I'm Junior Caruso with your DFW traffic.
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19: Mainly sunny skies for your Thursday, a high of 103, clear tonight, a low in the upper 70s. Friday, mostly sunny, a high of 100, tomorrow night's low near 80.
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2: Plenty of animal shelters across the U.S. are holding summer camps for kids. Shelby Broves of the Arizona Humane Society in Phoenix says children learn how to make a difference in the lives of animals and
3: understand the amazing work that we're doing in animal advocacy and just building that more empathetic and compassionate community, one young animal lover at a time.
2: Kids can see what shelters do to help enrich the lives of all sorts of animals.
3: So we have a group of animal teachers. These are small mammals like ferrets and rabbits, invertebrates like Madagascar hiss and cockroaches, a lot of kids' favorite, believe it or not.
2: Kids can also learn how to take animals home, even if it's just for a while.
3: A big component of what we do here at the Arizona Humane Society is encouraging folks to be able to foster, to allow us to save even more lives, especially right now during summer.
2: But be careful. You never know what kind of creature your kid may fall in love with and want to bring home. Take a pause. Jill Nato, Fox News.
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9: They say everything happens for a reason, but I suspect everything happens for a reason. Like this commercial break. Did you need 15 seconds away from music? Or 15 seconds to eat a Reese's? Perhaps it's true. Everything happens for a Reese's.

0: Are you keeping up with the Charlie Kirk preliminary hearing that's not a trial, but I don't think some of the conspiracy theorists know that?
1: Everybody wants it to be a trial because there were people testifying, like the alleged assassin's roommate. They'll be playing his testimony today, apparently on video. So we'll see what he had. Didn't the shooter, basically living with this other boy, didn't he kind of admit in a note that he left him that that was what he was planning on doing and did?
0: Yeah, and his parents said that he was there. And I mean, there's just a lot. It's a lot, right? I made this point yesterday on social media. I said, look, we're 3 days into the preliminary hearing. There are some people that are mad at us, at me mostly, because I believe this evidence is legitimate. I've watched this, but if you think I'm retarded, sorry for those of you that don't like that term, but that's what they're calling me.
1: They're okay with it when you use it on yourself.
0: Feel free. 866-I-LOVE-WJ.
1: What are they trying to decide?
0: Whether or not he deserves to go on trial. Do you mean in the hearing or do you mean the
1: conspiracy?
0: Yeah, they're
1: having a hearing to determine whether he should go to trial. But how hard is that to determine? They don't do this with every case. They don't sit around and say, well, somebody's got to go to trial. Well, do they? Let's see. You know, let's hash it out on national television for a week first.
0: I remember right after Charlie died, a lot of people thought, look what this does. Look how this makes the left look. Go ahead and skip the midterms. Charlie Kirk's death, he just gave his life for the Republicans to win the next midterm.
2: Did you see that thing yesterday? They said something like 900 people have been punished or fired or got in trouble in some way or another over comments that they made about being glad Charlie Kirk got killed.
0: That's a great point.
2: That's a lot of people mouthing off about that.
0: See, that's where I'm going with this. Charlie Kirk gave his life not just for free speech, but for conservative values. When these so-called right-wing conspiracy theorist influencers distort the facts by not even really understanding what's going on in this hearing right now, they're stealing his last chance to influence the direction this country moves in.
1: Right.
0: And I think that sucks. But hey, that's what they're doing. But that's a great point, Mr. Owen. I'm glad you said that. On that note, why don't we walk through kind of some of the things we've learned so far?
1: Well, what have we learned? That the guy shot him.
0: All right, we've got a campus surveillance video trail. The guy shows up on video all over the place.
1: It's like a trail cam with, you're watching deer roll across your property. Like, oh, yeah, they move right through here, and then they go over that way, and there he is again.
0: And some of these cameras are grainy, blurry. So what the prosecutors did is they enhanced it with AI so you can kind of see what's going on. And when you do that, it doesn't look exactly like the suspect.
1: Uh-oh, does it look inadmissible?
0: So there's people on social media that are saying, look, that's not what he looks like. No, it's not, because that's an AI-enhanced video, you idiot.
1: AI should be better.
0: But watch the hearing and you'll understand. They're sure. Like, look, it doesn't look at the cheekbones. It doesn't look the same. It's not supposed to look the same. Prosecutors played multiple security videos showing Robinson on the Utah Valley University campus 4 separate times on the day of the shooting. He arrived early, was seen walking around in a t-shirt, shorts, stopped at a Chick-fil-A. Can't blame him for that.
1: No, it's not a crime.
0: Interacted with the Turning Point USA staff, changed movements, outfits, elements, climbed over a railing onto a rooftop. We can see him all over the place. We could see where he showed up, where he left. It's the same guy in the same. And every time in the video, there's one guy there who enters, one guy who leaves. It's pretty clear it's him.
2: All right, but just like in the OJ case, there's always something suspicious about, there was that that knit cap that had the African-American hair in it. There was the gloves that did not fit. In this case, we have a towel that has been apparently just spackled with a bunch of people's DNA on it.
0: Well, the DNA was his DNA.
1: His who? Charlie?
0: No, Tyler Robinson's.
1: The shooter.
0: And his lover, Twiggs.
1: Boyfriend.
0: And here's what I wanted.
1: Roommate.
0: I don't know if you know this about young men and towels.
1: What kind of DNA are we talking about?
0: Yeah, how did they get the sample? What was the sample?
2: See, that's what I was very concerned about.
1: Well, the towel was used to apparently disguise or cover up the rifle.
0: Okay, so
1: at some point, but that just means that it must have come from their apartment or wherever they lived.
3: The FBI DNA analyst testimony said it was the same DNA on the rifle that was on the towel, and it matched a DNA sample they got from the suspect. They also found the DNA of his roommate slash lover slash transgender furry.
1: That's why they want him to, and he will testify today.
0: The details of the story are so crazy. You don't need to lie to make it more interesting, guys. It's already weird and crazy.
2: It don't seem like it's that hard to decide whether we ought to have a trial or not. Sounds like they're already having a trial to decide if they want a trial.
0: Robinson,
2: let's just have it.
0: Robinson left a handwritten note for his roommate lover under a computer keyboard that said, "I had the opportunity to take out Charlie Kirk, and I'm going to do it."
1: That's what I'm saying. He admitted to it in the note.
0: Post-shooting text messages to the roommate. "I'm the shooter. I'm sorry. I did it. I don't want you. I love you. I don't want." There are conspiracy theorists that are like, nobody talks this way. Don't know this guy. You don't know how he talks.
2: But that kind of admission sounds like a setup. Sounds like somebody else wrote the note for him to get him in trouble. He's a patsy, see? Or and somebody else did the shooting.
0: Or he sent these texts to exonerate his...
1: Yeah, maybe to make sure his lover isn't charged with the conspiracy to, assist and, aiding and abetting or whatever.
0: Mr. Kenneth gets it. Yeah. One of them's going to prison, but there's in their mind, it's like, well, one of us could be free.
1: Has the shooter ever said, "I didn't write that note, that's not me"?
0: No.
1: Or has he ever said, "Yeah, I wrote that note, that's exactly what
0: I
1: did"?
0: He hasn't testified yet, but it was his phone. Look, I happen to have learned quite a bit about this recently. It's pretty easy to get data off of an iPhone or an Android, even if they try to delete it. It's all there. It's very easy to figure this stuff out.
2: What if you hit it with hammers and then soaked it in bleach?
0: No, that's not what...
2: That you can't do that?
0: No, sorry, Hillary Clinton. It doesn't work like that.
2: She knows some stuff.
0: We have video testimony from Lance Twiggs. That's Robinson's lover and roommate, who received an immunity for cooperation. That basically verifies all this is true. Mm-hmm. It covers the note, the text, the confession details, evidence disposal, and apparently a bunch of other stuff we don't even know about yet.
1: And you probably don't want to know.
0: Some of it's redacted per defense requests to avoid prejudice of a potential trial, but the statement is being admitted as evidence. Also, prosecutors showed video of Robinson turning himself into the Washington County Sheriff's Office, wearing a dark baseball hat, burgundy short sleeve shirt, jeans, matching the descriptions of the campus footage. Odd, he had the same outfit on.
1: Mm.
0: Investigators interviewed him, interviewed his parents, who said it's him, interviewed his family friends. Boy, they all think he's guilty. Family member testimony about Robinson becoming more political, specifically anti-Charlie Kirk, leading up to the event. But yeah, I guess we'll blame Israel because that.
2: That's what I was about to ask. Have they stopped looking for any other suspects once they arrested him? You know how the police will do. They'll just stop looking for suspects once they think they got their man. Have they gone out and arrested and had any Jews testify?
0: They didn't. I don't know that they've asked Jews. No.
2: Well, then, see that right there. That means that they have not covered all the bases.
0: See, it all boils down to this, Mr. O.
2: People tell me all the time it was probably the Jews.
0: There's two ways of doing an investigation.
1: That's how it works.
0: Either you can want to know what the truth is, or you can want the truth to be something.
1: Mm-hmm.
0: And a lot of these people on the internet, I'm not going to say which influencer because I don't care about them, but they want the truth to be something because it helps their narrative. It helps their brand.
1: Their suspicions should be verified.
0: If Israel was responsible for this, I have no loyalty to Israel, then yeah, let's roast Israel. But there's not any proof of that other than weird speculation. There's a lot of proof that this guy did it.
2: Seems to be a plethora of evidence.
0: Plethora.
2: We got like this evidence and stuff. Dude. Yeah, you're in trouble.
0: Yeah, you're right about that, Billy Ann. And I thought you were allergic to plethora.
2: I was told I was.
0: Yeah. What time is it? It's early,
4: early, early. Walton and Johnson. In the U.S., there is a break-in every 26 seconds. 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
14: So say it with me. See, say Broadway. The future is ours.
15: Up and down the Mississippi, down through New Orleans.
14: Yes, so say it.

0: I'm sorry, Billy, tire shops are dangerous?
1: Oh, I don't know if you've hung around tire shops a long time or not, but yeah, they can get pretty rowdy. Them boys work in tire shops, and I know a bunch. They rascally. Ooh, and they don't put up no nonsense.
0: Have you watched this TV show on Netflix, Tires, with Shane Gillis?
1: I've seen a little bit of it.
0: It is very funny.
1: I haven't seen much.
0: They make it look like it's fun to work at a tire shop, but you're making it sound like it's some kind of a cartel gang shootout.
1: Oh, no, it is fun. I mean, if you work there, but if you, you know, start trouble, you're not going to enjoy yourself because there's some badasses at the tire store.
0: Investigators say a 31-year-old man was found dead with at least one gunshot wound inside a vacant home on Crathy Drive in Humble last Thursday. Authorities later arrested 32-year-old Jaime Michael Mikel Garcia for Walsh's murder. Garcia was arrested last November after investigators say he shot a man multiple times just to watch him die. I added that part. The incident happened outside
1: like a Johnny Cash song.
0: Thank you very much. Yeah. It happened outside a tire shop after Garcia had been out at nightclubs partying, having a few cervezas, maybe a little tequila. $75,000 bond, aggravated assault felony case. Garcia allegedly violated conditions multiple times by not reporting for drug screenings. If you don't show up to those drug screenings, they will, in Harris County, they will definitely not do anything about it.
1: They don't care.
0: Yeah. And it's different in the suburbs, I'm told. Fort Bend, Montgomery, places like that. Pretrial services alerted the court, but his bond never got revoked. Before that, in October, Garcia was arrested after he allegedly, I have to say allegedly, assaulted his on-and-off girlfriend and threw her phone on the ground.
1: Oh, no.
0: I wonder what she was more mad about.
1: Yeah, the phone, I'm sure.
0: Two misdemeanor charges. He was also out on bond in those two misdemeanor cases.
1: Well, of course. Out on bond, free on bond. Everybody's trying to shot a man in... Where did he shoot the man?
0: Outside Kenny? A tire shop.
1: No, multiple. In the song.
0: In Reno. I'd get me.
1: Shot a man in Reno just to watch him die.
0: That's Willie Nelson. That's how Willie Nelson sings. That's not Johnny Cash.
1: No, that's Johnny Cash. When you do, like, Kip Attaway taught me how to do Johnny Cash. You get somebody to pound on your back, but I don't want nobody back there, so I'm doing it myself.
0: I wouldn't either.
1: Shot a man in Reno. See, it just sounds like just like Johnny Cash. Just to watch him die.
0: I wouldn't want anybody back there either, especially with Graham Plattner out on the loose.
1: Yo, careful.
0: Yeah, exactly. But
1: I think I've hurt myself.
0: But that being said, you're probably thinking this is the end of the story because Billy Ed's over here doing his Johnny Cass impersonation.
1: Everybody loves it. Big requests. Yeah.
0: You'd be wrong. Garcia was also out on previous drug, weapon, and theft convictions.
1: What?
0: And so anyway.
1: How long is the sheet on this boy?
0: It's pretty long.
1: As long as your leg.
0: As long as your... Let me ask you this. Have you ever been to... what's a good example here? Have you ever been to a CVS pharmacy before?
1: Oh, God.
0: And you bought one bottle of shampoo?
1: Or a pack of chewing gum, whatever it is.
0: Yeah, you know how you get something that's a little longer than War and Peace?
1: The receipt from the drugstore is at least, what, 17 feet?
0: His bond was a little, the rap sheet was a little longer than that.
1: Oh, yeah. Well, then he's in trouble.
0: Yeah.
2: Free on bond, free on bond, free on bond, free on bond, free on bond, free.
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2: Mainly sunny skies for your Thursday, a high of 103. Clear tonight, a low in the upper 70s. Friday, mostly sunny, a high of 100. Tomorrow night's low near 80.
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6: Mainly sunny skies for your Thursday, a high of 103, clear tonight, a low in the upper 70s. Friday, mostly sunny, a high of 100, tomorrow night's low near 80.
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0: bizarre crime Lady Gaga is accused of, or that time Blondie's Debbie Harry escaped Ted Bundy. 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
7: 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And the Red Sox and Marlins each ran their winning streaks to 5 yesterday. I'm Frank Aaron.
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8: Bullet points.
9: I'm Evan Brown. Video of a parking lot shooting at a Florida Walmart continues to make the rounds, with people demanding to know if the state's Stand Your Ground self-defense law protects the shooter. The sheriff's office in Broward County, the Fort Lauderdale area, is still investigating the matter, but it appears to have been a dispute over a parking spot ending when a woman draws her firearm and shoots a 62-year-old man, a veteran, to death. She doesn't flee the scene, but talks with police. She has yet to be charged with crimes, and some are saying she had every reason to defend herself under the state's laws. But that Stand Your Ground law requires she be in reasonable fear of her life. The man, identified as Bart DiGuglielmo, was unarmed and elderly. Stand Your Ground laws remove one's so-called duty to retreat. And those are your bullet points. I'm Evan Brown, Fox News.

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2: It's July 9th, and this is your Fox Daily Snapshot. Today is National Sugar Cookie Day. This holiday staple dates back to the mid-1700s in Nazareth, Pennsylvania, where German Protestant settlers made the delicious cookie, which would become known as the Nazareth Cookie. Today's sugar cookie making, baking, and decorating has been elevated to an art form as bakers everywhere, both young and old, add their special twist to the iconic treat. Also on this date, in 1955.
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2: Rock Around the Clock by Bill Haley and his Comets would top the Billboard charts and go on to be one of the best-selling singles of all time. And in 1956, Dick Clark would make his first appearance on American Bandstand and host the program till its final episode in 1989. The show would feature some of the hottest acts in top 40 music history, from Jerry Lee Lewis to Run DMC. If it's your birthday today, you share it with actor Tom Hanks, born in 1956. I'm Tushar Saxena, and that's your Fox Daily Snapshot.

0: welcome back in here to Clay and Buck. You know, we had to sit here and talk about how Grant Plattner has said he's out of that Maine Senate race. It's going to be a very interesting competitive race, or at least it was going to be. We'll see what happens now. We'll see what happens. But then there's also, Clay, all of these people in the media who I think still claim that they are paragons of virtue and honesty and speaking truth to power without fear or favor, sir. But they kind of just say whatever they have to say in order to make sure a Democrat wins. That's actually what happens. That's actually how it goes. Here's a montage of libs talking about how a little Nazi tattoo, a little sexual assault allegation or a few and other things, no big deal. Play it.
1: I don't give a f- if somebody had a toxic relationships and tattoos and all of this sh-. Talk about Susan Collins.
2: He could be 100 times more f***ed up than he is. He'd never be as f***ed up as what we got in Washington now anyway.
1: I don't get bothered by it as much. None of it. He's someone who had a drinking problem as a Marine.
2: Grant Plattner is popular even though he is flawed. He is a flawed man, just like I'm a flawed man. And this is the key. Everybody is flawed at some level.
3: No one's perfect. All politicians have baggage.
4: That's my kind of man. I would vote for Plattner.
5: Grant clearly made a mistake. And I've been on CNN saying that what I appreciated about him is he owned that mistake. You know, what is disqualifying is having a senator in Maine who just does Donald Trump's bidding.
6: I'm going to do everything I can to make sure that Grant Plattner is the next senator from the state of Maine.
4: If I lived in Maine, I would hold my nose and I would pull that lever and I would vote for him.
2: His imperfections are imperfections that we can all identify with.
7: Grant Plattner is no Nazi. I don't think that he's a racist in any way.
0: Clay, you hear that? Nobody's perfect. They went full, nobody's perfect on Grant Plattner. Nazi tattoo, sexual assault, nobody's perfect.
8: Nobody's perfect. Who among us hasn't gotten a Nazi tattoo? Who among us hasn't just been accused multiple times of sexual assault? Just a normal guy. But I do think what that reflects, Buck, is what we just said in the open, which is if this race had been close on Labor Day, all the people jumping off the bandwagon right now would have come right back on the bandwagon and said what they are saying now. Here's another question for you. Why is he not being charged with rape?
0: Like, it might be statute of limitations.
8: But I thought they did away with statute of limitations on in the blue cities in the wake of Me Too. I'll look up this. I haven't heard anybody talk about it at all. It was only a few years ago. We're not talking about 20 years ago.
0: Oh, yeah.
8: Just
0: I don't know.
8: Just a question. Like,
0: well, there might not be enough evidence. Yes. You know,
8: maybe.
0: There might have been evidence.
8: Well, that would be something I'd be concerned about if I was Plattner to point out why I would have stayed in the race. Look, symbolism can be a strong way to express how you feel on a particular topic. The IFCJ recognizes the value of a symbol and the connection it can quietly convey to like-minded individuals. 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

0: Josh.
1: Hey, I am Brant, and her name is Sherry, and she's a friend and a colleague of mine, and we were just praying for her, actually, because she had a major surgery she just went through.
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3: 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On our next episode, we'll share the story of an invention we truly can't live without. We're, of course, talking about air conditioning and the man behind it. You won't want to miss the next episode of Our American Stories.
4: Your woke tip. San Antonio politics has officially entered its influencer era because Mayor Gino Ortiz Jones, who has repeatedly clashed with the Spurs organization and pushed the idea that wealthy team owners should foot the bill for major city projects, was suddenly spotted sitting in premium courtside seats during Game 6, right behind the Spurs bench. The same Spurs organization she spent months publicly squeezing harder than a college kid trying to split one Netflix password across four states. Now, here's where it gets awkward. The tickets were reportedly gifted to her, but she has refused to say who gave them to her, which is not exactly helping the optics, because when politicians start accepting mystery luxury gifts while negotiating billion-dollar arena discussions, people tend to raise an eyebrow so hard it becomes a medical event. And somehow, because God has a sense of humor, I guess, she was reportedly seated near a group of OnlyFans creators. Yeah, which means for one beautiful moment, San Antonio politics looks less like a city leadership and more like the VIP section for people who love to screw the public for money. So your woke tip, if you spend all year criticizing the rich, then suddenly appear behind the Spurs bench with mystery VIP tickets, don't be shocked when people start wondering whether your political philosophy comes with complimentary stock options.
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0: Welcome back in, Clay and Buck. Appreciate all of you hanging out with us. Even Wes Moore, Democrat governor of Maryland, is giving praise to the Trump accounts. I believe this is cut 20.
1: I will give this administration credit for this, is that we've had Democratic presidents and Republican presidents who have not been able to get this done, and it actually got done. So this is actually a smart policy. I hate the fact that he called the Trump accounts.
0: But that looks, is fair.
2: Yeah. It is smart policy. And it's popular policy, too, and it's smart policy on a whole range of levels, I have to say. So,
0: you know. I just think, in general, Buck, there is such a lack of basic financial comprehension in this country. It's one of the areas where our public schools are failing. Teaching kids how to spend money, what the cost of money is, heck, how interest rates exist, what credit card interest rates are like, what mortgages are like. Did you get taught any of that stuff when you were in school? All the stuff that you get taught.
2: I was busy learning the difference between a rhombus and a square.
0: This is, I mean, in all seriousness, that we teach so much that is never actually utilized in adult life or teenage life. Basic financial literacy should be one of the foremost assets that every kid graduates from school with. It should be a standard part of the curriculum. I'm disappointed that it is not, but this is a good way to sit down with your kids, talk about planning for the future, investing. By the way, the best thing about, to your point, Buck, the best thing about this money is money can give freedom, can give opportunity that otherwise wouldn't exist, but you have to create that freedom and opportunity often with the choices you make.
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4: Looks like there's going to be a new problem as you make your way through Fort Worth, southbound I-35W, right near Everman. Can see delays building back to Alta Mesa, so we'll try and get some details on that very quickly. Also on eastbound I-30 at Longview, that's where you've got the road construction in Fort Worth blocking the left lane, causing about an 8-minute backup from Camp Bowie. If you see any traffic problems, call 214-866-8888. I'm Michael Scott with your DFW traffic.
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6: This is Lee Habib, host of Our American Stories. On our next episode, the man behind Iowa's Freedom Rocks shares his story of why he decided to honor America's veterans. You won't want to miss the next episode of Our American Stories.
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9: When seconds count, the police are only minutes away. Hi, I'm Danny Clark from Collectors Firearms. America is full of wonderful people who have no interest in ever owning a gun. I understand that. I really do. But when something terrible happens and the police are minutes away, a lot of people suddenly find themselves wishing they had a gun. My highest hope is that I never, ever need to reach for a gun to protect another human being. I want to live in a world where everyone gets along and no one ever does anything terrible to another person. But if you're thinking you might ought to have one just in case, then you're going to be very comfortable at Collector's Firearms. I genuinely believe you'll be happy you can.

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2: A milestone victory for Karolina Mukova. She's into her first Wimbledon final following a three-set win over Coco Gauff. U.S. soccer star Christian Pulisic, according to The Athletic, sustained a bone bruise and microfracture in his right leg in the loss to Belgium. Former Olympic canoe racer David Hearn has pleaded not guilty to charges that he deliberately damaged the recently renovated Lincoln Memorial Reflecting Pool. I'm Frank Aaron.
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5: 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That's all you can think about. That's all you hyperfixate on. And I was wondering when this was going to manifest, because I knew this was secretly driving them crazy, that he gets to be president during 250, which is a big deal. That's why you don't have it on the South Lawn. You have it as big as possible with as many fireworks and as many veterans watching in these phenomenal places, creating pictures that you cannot replicate under any circumstances ever again. And that's great. That's a 250 should be. Go big or go home. Guess what? This is your home and we love you here. If you disagree with us, America is still an awesome place, and it's an awesome place for you. And guess what? You have the opportunity to make it even better.
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1: Possible confession takes center stage. Lisa Brady, Fox News. What accused Charlie Kirk assassin Tyler Robinson told his ex-roommate Lance Twiggs, first in text messages on the day of the killing and then in person the next day.
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2: I'm Michelle Foligno. Garth Brooks is readying his return to the stage, revealing on social media his upcoming Blame It All on My Roots arena tour in a teaser video he posted on X and Instagram. Brooks also named the first stop on the tour.
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2: The initial stop will be a two-night stand at Gainbridge Fieldhouse on August 21st and 22nd. No other tour dates have been announced. Tickets on sale July 17th. Dolly, a true original musical featuring new music and classic hits, will begin previews at Broadway's St. James Theater on Monday, December 7th, with an official opening on January 19th, 2027, which also happens to be Parton's 81st birthday. The musical had its world premiere last summer in Nashville. Among the hits included in the score are I Will Always Love You, Jolene, Coat of Many Colors, and more. That's Fox Country on Fox.
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0: Con Guy Benson, we're back. And if you didn't catch my very subtle comparison in the last segment, of course, I was recalling Joe Biden and what the Democrats did last cycle. So last cycle, they did this to their presidential nominee, had a whole national primary, elected Joe Biden, their incumbent. He's good to go. 4 more years. Trust us. You liars, you cheap fakers. People are saying he's unfit to do it. Not true. And then there was the debate confirming everything we knew about the problem. They're like, oh my goodness, why, we must nullify our entire election and just put someone else in there. And that's what they did. Here we are in the very next election cycle. The Democrats themselves have said this is the most important race in the country in terms of their Senate hopes. Without Maine, they don't really see a realistic map. And there were all the problems littering this man's past and present. Like, no, liars, partisans, doesn't matter. And then the thing that they also knew was coming, the senators were asking him about it, then it arrived publicly, like, my goodness, we might not win. Sorry, election, bye-bye. Into the dumpster you go, and we're going to do something else with some party insiders and get a better candidate who might have a better chance of winning. Then they'll turn around and lecture the rest of the country with these sermons about democracy when they treat their own elections like it's like Model UN, where they all have a nice little time together, and then if necessary, it just all goes away. Poof. Democracy in action, according to the Democrats. One of whom joins me next.
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6: Accident, 2 left lanes, block 35E, southbound at Regal Row, a 6-minute backup back to Harry Hines Raceway. Also, accident, connector ramp partially blocked, 75 southbound, connector to westbound Woodall Rogers Freeway, 366 with a 3-minute backup back to Knox Henderson. If you see any traffic problems, call 214-866-8888. I'm Justin Hill with your DFW traffic.
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8: This is Lee Habib, host of Our American Stories. On our next episode, a man shares his moving story of immigrating to America and trading gang life in Chicago for marine life on Paris Island. 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
14: 8 countries remain in the World Cup as France and Morocco play this afternoon at 4 Eastern in Foxborough. This will be the first meeting between the two since they met in the 2022 World Cup semis when France won 2-0. Linda Noskova and Karolina Mukova advanced to the Wimbledon finals. The Washington Commanders will retire the number 44 of Hall of Fame running back John Riggins on November 8th when they play the Rams. I'm Frank Garrett.
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3: Your woke tip. San Antonio politics has officially entered its influencer era because Mayor Gino Ortiz Jones, who has repeatedly clashed with the Spurs organization and pushed the idea that wealthy team owners should foot the bill for major city projects, was suddenly spotted sitting in premium courtside seats during Game 6, right behind the Spurs bench. The same Spurs organization she spent months publicly squeezing harder than a college kid trying to split one Netflix password across four states. Now, here's where it gets awkward. The tickets were reportedly gifted to her, but she has refused to say who gave them to her, which is not exactly helping the optics, because when politicians start accepting mystery luxury gifts while negotiating billion-dollar arena discussions, people tend to raise an eyebrow so hard it becomes a medical event. And somehow, because God has a sense of humor, I guess, she was reportedly seated near a group of OnlyFans creators. Yeah, which means for one beautiful moment, San Antonio politics looks less like a city leadership and more like the VIP section for people who love to screw the public for money. So your woke tip, if you spend all year criticizing the rich, then suddenly appear behind the Spurs bench with mystery VIP tickets, don't be shocked when people start wondering whether your political philosophy comes with complimentary stock options.
4: It's July 9th, and this is your Fox Daily Snapshot. Today is National Sugar Cookie Day. This holiday staple dates back to the mid-1700s in Nazareth, Pennsylvania, where German Protestant settlers made the delicious cookie, which would become known as the Nazareth Cookie. Today's sugar cookie making, baking, and decorating has been elevated to an art form as bakers everywhere, both young and old, add their special twist to the iconic treat. Also on this date, in 1955.
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4: Rock Around the Clock by Bill Haley and his Comets would top the Billboard charts and go on to be one of the best-selling singles of all time. And in 1956, Dick Clark would make his first appearance on American Bandstand and host the program till its final episode in 1989. The show would feature some of the hottest acts in top 40 music history, from Jerry Lee Lewis to Run DMC. If it's your birthday today, you share it with actor Tom Hanks, born in 1956. I'm Tushar Saxena, and that's your Fox Daily

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2: An illegal alien from Mexico is going to federal prison for nearly 12 years for his role in a cartel-affiliated meth operation. The DOJ announced the sentence this week for 37-year-old Nestor Molina Molina. Federal agents searching his home in Garland found a methamphetamine conversion lab along with large amounts of the drug inside. The Palmview Fire Department will use $250,000 in federal funding for a new brush truck. Congressman Henry Cuellar announced the funding for the department yesterday. He said Palmview has had trouble with brush fires in the past, so the new funding is very important. Dozens of beluga whales that have been living in a now-closed Canadian theme park are coming to San Antonio. They're being adopted by SeaWorld, which is calling it a major international rescue effort. Marineland in Ontario is in financial crisis, according to the Canadian government. In January, they threatened to euthanize the belugas after a deal to send them to a theme park in China fell through. I'm Joe Morano.
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2: Like, reason I say Karg Island is now we own it. It's like your house or your car. We're going to take it from you. And we're going to keep it until you basically say enough. And that's 90% of their economy. And with a blockade, it sounds really good, but I'd go even further than that. And of course, that means putting troops on the ground physically. Yes, it does. Is there a risk? Yes, there is. But if you control the land, you control the vital resources, and you go after it economically, not kinetically. I mean, they don't care. I mean, Guy, they don't care if you whelm it back to the Dark Ages. The senior leadership is going to live just fine. It's the Iranian people that are going to pay the price.
3: Yeah, well, they'll live just fine until they're not, right? Unless they themselves wake up dead one day, which could very well be the case. But a lot of them are religious fanatics who are happy to die anyway, right? So this is the nature of this sort of psychopathic, theocratic regime that's without blinking an eye, very happy to slaughter its own people by the thousands. We've seen that even very recently. There was this effort, and it's not clear to me that Trump has totally slammed the door completely to a peace process and negotiations, although at this point he says he thinks it's over and it's a waste of time because the Iranians keep proving that's the case. But not long ago, you know, just weeks ago, we were getting a very different approach to this, a very upbeat assessment of it. J.D. Vance, the vice president, was sort of the face.
4: And now Lear Capital presents Kenny Webster.
5: It's a progressive crisis in the state of Maine. Wow, politics in Maine actually matter. Who knew? Meet Jenny Racicot. She is Graham Platner's ex-girlfriend. He's running for Senate. He says he's a communist. He had a Nazi tattoo on his nipple. You know, that guy. Well, anyway, she claims he got drunk back in 2021 and ignored her text message telling him to stay away. He barged into her house and he forced himself on her. He's denying it. Look, this isn't the first scandal he's had since this campaign started. There have been a lot. I mean, the guy had a Nazi skull tattoo on his nipple. He now claims he didn't know what it meant until someone explained it to him in 2025. But of course, his ex-girlfriends say he knew what it meant. Ladies and gentlemen, he posted online that sexual assault victims should take some responsibility and stop getting blackout drunk, which might explain why his ex-girlfriend's now accusing him of what she's accusing him of. And like I said, he also called himself a communist, trashed the police, allegedly sexted multiple women shortly after getting married. Multiple ex-girlfriends have described him as being demeaning and volatile, especially while drinking, and now Democrats are scrambling to distance themselves from Graham Platner because their own nominee is radioactive. It's almost impressive how one guy managed to collect this many scandals, not just in a lifetime, but in a single political campaign cycle.
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0: Rockets. 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I'll make up for it now. 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
1: There's concern in the crowd. There's a buzz. There's laughter. Oh, Carl, that was a moment. And at the time, SportsCenter on ESPN covered it. They played a little montage as well. The anchor of SportsCenter that evening was Charlie Steiner, who could not keep it together. He was laughing so hard and had such a good line in Cut 37.
2: Written by Francis Scott, off key. Those were last night's lowlights. They were last night's highlights.
1: Francis Scott, off key. That is brilliant. Might have been the next day's SportsCenter, by the way. But I rarely have lost it so hard on the air that I can't pull it back together. It's actually like sort of a bit of a nightmare, but you can't blame him for that one. I like when he can't hit the note, Carl Lewis, and he goes, uh-oh, I'll make up for it now. Narrator, he would not. But I want to return to the positive, to the solid, to the spectacular, and get to what I was talking about earlier, is arguably the most famous, best, I don't know, you can describe it with whatever superlative you want, performance of our national anthem ever. Let's do that reveal and listen back to it in its entirety together coming up.
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11: 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Well, he just pardoned a convicted child sex offender. Yeah, an adult creep who spent 4 brutal years doing unspeakable things to a 10-year-old girl. This guy was convicted. He was supposed to be deported, but then Tim Walz, the governor of Minnesota, stepped in, waved his magic wand, and now the monster gets to stay forever. You know, the same same crew just rescued another armed robber for the same reason, an illegal alien not supposed to be in the country. 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
6: Key testimony in the Charlie Kirk murder case. I'm Lee Silicera, Fox News. An investigator describing DNA and bullet evidence at the pretrial hearing for Tyler Robinson. Earlier today, prosecutors established from Robinson's former romantic partner that Robinson etched bullets used in the shooting.
7: State Bureau investigator Jennifer Falmina testified about what those bullets said.
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9: Up arrow, right arrow, down arrow, down arrow, down arrow.
7: She detailed that swabs of parts of the rifle suspected of being used in the shooting of Charlie Kirk revealed DNA from Robinson. Prosecutors played a video of an investigative interview with Robinson's former romantic partner, Lance Twiggs, in which Twiggs said Robinson cried after the shooting and said he wished he hadn't done it.
6: Fox's Jessica Rosenthal. 8 men have been indicted on federal murder and terrorism and conspiracy charges for their roles in a planned drone and sniper attack at the UFC match at the White House last month. The indictment charges all 8 in 2 separate conspiracies, one to provide material support to terrorists and a second to commit murder on federal government territory and to murder a federal government official. The U.S. military denying reports from Iran of a new round of attacks after 2 days of strikes.
10: The U.S. strikes hit some 90 targets last night. They include 2 rail bridges on lines the U.S. says were used by Iran to transport weapons. Missile launchers, runways were hit, and a number of maritime targets were hit on the coast. The town Bashir was hit, and that is where Iran maintains a massive nuclear facility.
6: Fox's Mike Tobin in Tel Aviv. Wally Funk, the aviation pioneer who was the oldest woman to launch into space, has died. Her caregiver says Funk died in an assisted living facility outside Dallas and Fort Worth. Funk was one of 13 female pilots who went through the same tests as NASA's all-male astronauts in the 1980s. 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
12: An illegal alien from Mexico is going to federal prison for nearly 12 years for his role in a cartel-affiliated meth operation. The DOJ announced the sentence this week for 37-year-old Nestor Molina Molina. Federal agents searching his home in Garland found a methamphetamine conversion lab, along with large amounts of

0: drug inside. The Palmview Fire Department will use $250,000 in federal funding for a new brush truck. Congressman Henry Cuellar announced the funding for the department yesterday. He said Palmview has had trouble with brush fires in the past, so the new funding is very important. Dozens of beluga whales that have been living at a now-closed Canadian theme park are coming to San Antonio. They're being adopted by SeaWorld, which is calling it a major international rescue effort. Marineland in Ontario is in financial crisis, according to the Canadian government. In January, they threatened to euthanize the belugas after a deal to send them to a theme park in China fell through. I'm Joe Morano.
1: It's called soccer.
2: It's called football.
1: Soccer.
2: Football.
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10: 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Very show is on the air.
11: I mean, the polling would not tell you that our party is in good shape today. I mean, we are historically unpopular. And part of that is just, you know, people expressing their frustration about Trump's lawlessness.
12: Oh.

It is an honor, of course, to be with you this week as we celebrate Indigenous Peoples Day, as we speak truth about our nation's history. Since 1934, every October, the United States has recognized the voyage of the European explorers who first landed on the shores of the Americas. But that is not the whole story. That has never been the whole story. Those explorers ushered in a wave of devastation for tribal nations, perpetrating violence, stealing land, and spreading disease. We must not shy away

0: and she's 12, and she got in the car and she was crying. And I said, did someone punch you? Like, water polo's a rough sport. I was like, did someone hit you? Did the coach yell at you? What happened? And she said, Mom, Trump won. Trump's going to win. And what if I get raped and I need to have an abortion? This is from a 12-year-old, my 12-year-old daughter. And so it was really a reminder of how scary this time is for people.
1: The allegation of groomer and pedophile, it is alleging that a person is criminal somehow and engaged in criminal acts merely because of their identity.

0: Mayor Mamdani, will you welcome Prime Minister Netanyahu to New York City for whatever he comes for, given the US is not the signatory to the ICC, so he can travel to the US, unlike a lot of other countries. Would a Mayor Mamdani welcome Benjamin Netanyahu to the city?
1: No. As mayor, New York City would arrest Benjamin Netanyahu. This is a city that our values are in line with international law. It's time that our actions are also.
2: No more subsidies for fossil fuel industry. No more drilling on federal lands. No more drilling, including offshore. No ability for the oil industry to continue to drill, period. Ends.
3: Such a consequential president of the United States, a Mount Rushmore kind of president of the United States. Want to know what comes next?
4: That he belongs up there on Mount Rushmore. Lincoln and Joe Biden.
3: But you got Teddy Roosevelt up there, and he's wonderful. I don't say take him down, but you can.

0: Well, by now, most folks know that Graham Plattner withdrew from the Senate race. He was the Democrat nominee in Maine, and he did that last night. Now, what's interesting about this is that they could not require him to get out of the race. And that race became very interesting in the sense that Susan Collins, the squish Republican, was going to beat Plattner. And the Democrats realized that. And so it required a pivot in very short order, because within a couple of days, they wouldn't be able to replace Plattner as their nominee in November. They were not in love with Plattner. They were not, he wasn't the future of the party. They just want to win the seat. And they had decided he was the guy to win the seat. And so no matter what he did, they were going to defend him. And they were going to make every excuse for it. They've gone from believe all women to, well, let's check into that. Some of them women, you know, they might be questionable women. In fact, the woman who first claimed that Plattner had raped her, the New York Times tore her apart. And they said, well, she's a Republican voter. What happened to believe all women? And then once they realized they need him out of the race because they need to replace him, just as they did in California with Eric Swalwell, they went from he's a great guy, show him some grace, he's not perfect, but nobody is, to he's the worst, we can't support him, he's a monster, he's got to get out. But we go back to what we have talked about again and again and again. The Democrat Party is broken. The people calling the shots want an agenda that you cannot get the American people to support. And the only way they can get that supported is to import enough people. That's what illegal immigration was about. And to buy those people. You bring those people. The rest of the world does not, by and large, share our political view. What has made America wondrous and wonderful is a culture. It was the culture that was there at its founding. It was a culture that created an environment where magic could occur. Freedom of speech. Freedom of assembly, freedom to engage in commerce, freedom to invent and develop and grow and invest, and a rule of law that said, don't hesitate to invest your energy, your savings, your assets into chasing your dream to cure cancer or invent a car or invent an airplane. Don't hesitate to do that. Because when you do, you will be able to keep the lion's share of it for you and your family to enjoy. These sorts of things over a period of time mattered. And nobody else was doing that to the extent we were. And it made a world of difference. Well, the Democrat Party is pushing a plan through Mamdani that's been tried again and again and again. But the only way they can sell that is find a new audience or dress it up to look like the audience that they're trying to get the vote of, and that's what Plattner was.
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13: It's August 2023, a county government meeting in Pennsylvania's Lehigh Valley. A young woman, early 20s, steps up to the mic to speak.
14: My two-month-old son was happily drinking milk from his bottle when he quickly started choking, turned blue, and went limp. My boyfriend transported our son to the changing table as I grabbed an anti-choking device and my boyfriend began assembling it. Two pumps of the device and my son was conscious, gasping for air and coughing up milk.
13: They all went to the ER to make sure the baby was okay.
14: But upon arriving at Lehigh Valley Hospital, the diagnosis quickly became something so different.
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14: She stated to my father and mother-in-law that we are young, first-time parents who got frustrated with our baby and violently shook him to make him stop crying, and a confession would only make things easier for us.
13: The parents were told to leave the hospital without their son, and he wouldn't come home for 7 whole months.
14: I'm a postpartum mom dealing with the grief and the trauma of my son being ripped from my arms. And I'm a mom who lost everything in less than 24 hours due to one doctor's misdiagnosis. Enough is enough.
13: And then the next person speaks. And the next one. The stories they tell form a pattern of parents walking into a Lehigh Valley hospital to get help for a child, only to leave without them. And the same doctor's name kept coming up again and again. Pediatrician.
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13: That's what I wanted to know too. From Serial Productions and the New York Times, I'm Diane Neary, and this is The Preventionist, a story about a doctor and the rise of a powerful field of pediatric medicine.
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0: openings of a song. This morning, a guy emailed in about Van Morrison and the song Brown Eyed Girl, and he was saying it was one of his 10 favorite songs of all time, and that it was generationally released. I did not realize the song had been released with some number of years in between for a new market, a re-release that the label had done. And we were talking all day about songs that are hot for one generation, and then, you know, songs that my kids liked that I liked, and not just the ones that I exposed them to, but like Sweet Caroline or Take Me Home Country Roads. Like everybody, you know, young kids like those, old people like those. It's an older song that is still there, which is pretty cool. Anyway, let's talk to Ricky. Ricky, you're on the Michael Berry Show.
1: My question was, do you think this new thing the Democrats are doing, you think it's a strategy of running real bad candidates and then ripping the rug out from underneath them so they can put in who they want?
0: No, I don't give them that much credit. What has happened, Ricky, is the Democrats... our side does not know how to win. We are so used to being beaten down and feeling like wherever we go, everything is horrible. It's kind of a prodigal son thing. We got our 99 sheep, but we want that one. And so our people can make $100 million, own a business that's successful, have a happy marriage. Kids are doing great. Everybody's healthy. But some guy cut him off in traffic today. Why the world's going to hell? They're driving like, whoa, hey, let's focus. Let's not get that upset. We have beaten them in three successive presidential elections with the same candidate. They know we beat them in 20. They're not stupid. They cheated. They know they cheated. They know they cheated, and that was the margin of victory. And that is why it is so important that you never say Trump won in 20. Because if you say Trump won, that's why they reserve their greatest, harshest judgment for anyone who still believes Trump won in 20. They will try to prevent them from being appointed to an office, that they'll try to run them out of town, they'll try to boycott their bid. You can never say that. So they know they've lost three successive elections to Trump and Trump supporters, not Republicans, Trump and Trump supporters. And that's the group of people they hate the most. They despise not just Trump. They despise Trump supporters because Trump supporters largely don't live in L.A., New York, Chicago, Miami. They live in rural communities, in the extended suburban communities. Many of them are working class. Many of them own their own businesses. These are people that can't be bought. They can't be manipulated. They can't be browbeaten. They didn't get the COVID shot. They didn't get the boosters. They don't believe global warming. These are people that cannot be controlled. And that makes the left crazy. But they realize that what they want more than anything else is power. And in order to get power, they're going to have to fool these people who don't like them and their policies. They're going to have to fool these people with candidates that look like the voter that they're trying to get. Now, that candidate will be beholden to them and will do what they want most of the time. But they need somebody that looks like the voter they're trying to get. So they're around the country, that's why in Texas, they go get Tallarico because they go, well, he's eighth generation Texan. Well, it depends on which dad you claim. But I don't know that that matters to anybody. Charles Manson could have been eighth generation Texan. He's still a monster. That doesn't matter. He can quote the Bible. They love to say that. Well, yeah, he quotes the Bible to tell you why little boys ought to get their wiener cut off and become a girl. He's a freak show. And Texans are going to learn that. And we've got plenty of time for them to learn it and not vote for him, which is what will happen. Well, he's a white male. We needed to put a white male up. The best they've done in a statewide race in the last 32 years was in 2018 when they ran Beto against Ted Cruz. The difference was Beto was a much better candidate. If Beto was their candidate in 2026, I'd be terribly worried. But I'm not, because Talafrico is untested. And there's a lot out there that you're going to learn between now and November that's going to lead you to go, my God, it's going to lead to the theory you just asked me about. Did they put this guy up as a stalking horse so they could replace him at the last minute with the candidate they really want? Now, that didn't happen with anybody with Kamala Harris, but it would be following that model, right? You kept anyone from running for the Democrat primary nomination. Remember, Robert F. Kennedy was trying to run. You had other people trying to run, and they wouldn't hold primaries. And so Biden got to be the nominee. Well, in June, they start figuring out Biden might not be alive by November. We got to put another candidate in there. So they agree to the debate, which they never would have done. It was the earliest debate we've ever had in presidential history. The earliest bipartisan debate that we've ever had in history. And they did it because they needed the grassroots to know, hey, you don't want Biden as your nominee. And they needed the money guys to call him, because they wanted Biden out anyway. They knew Biden couldn't win. So they did that in June, which was unheard of, so that there would be the next day, everyone would be calling for Biden to be out. Well, it took a little time because Biden didn't want to be out, or Jill didn't want to be out. It took a little time. And then you had the folks take the reins and get him out. Well, they weren't sure what they were going to do then. There were competing philosophies. Obama did not want Kamala. The Clintons wanted Kamala because they could control Kamala. So Obama was not a Kamala person. So he didn't respond, and everyone knew what was happening. He had his own candidates in mind. So then she gets put in. I can't remember how many days it was, 114, whatever. Her book is about how many days of the campaign it was, but it was really late in the day. I guess the short answer to your question is no. I don't believe that they put Plattner and these bad, and Eric Swalwell in California. I don't think they put those candidates out there with the intention that at the last minute they yank them out and put in the candidate they really want. It's harder to pull that off than you might imagine. I think they thought they would win with Plattner, and it turns out he's one of the worst candidates they've ever had. I'm bummed out he's not going to be on the ballot now, because I was really looking for. We spent the last 2 days on the evening show alone. We spent a combined probably 3 out of the 4 hours that we have for the evening show. And we've probably spent 2 hours combined on the morning show. So I've probably spent 5 hours out of the last 2 days of 10 hours of radio programming talking about Plattner, and not even focusing on Talafrico yet, which I'm really looking for.
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7: In Dallas, southbound 35 between Mockingbird and Highline, there's heavy congestion causing a 15-minute delay. And then in McKinney on northbound 75 after El Dorado Parkway, a wreck did clear, but traffic still moving slow from Ridgeview. There's a 2-minute delay left over. I'm Junior Caruso with your DFW traffic.
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9: This is Lee Habib, host of Our American Stories. 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

0: Jim, I don't know if you were intending to play generational releases as bumps, but that's definitely a generational release. You know, Guitar Hero was an interesting thing. My kids, I don't know when that came out, but it feels like it was probably about 10 years ago or so. And what was cool for me is music is very important to me. I'm not a musician. I don't have any vocal skill. I'll get up and sing with the band if they ask me to, but it'll be bad, but I don't care. It's always funny when I do that. When you own a club and the bands know you like to get up with them, a lot of them will let you get up there because they want to be invited back. And so what's funny about that is I'd get up there and sing terribly, no pitch, no nothing, no, not tuneful at all. And people would feel the need to tell me that it wasn't good. And I would say, yeah, and you're really fat. Do you want me to point that out? Do you think I think I'm a good singer? I'm up there to have fun. I live my life not to make you think I'm good at anything, but to enjoy it for myself and hopefully accomplish some things. And whether you like it or not doesn't matter. And if everybody had more of that approach, I think we'd probably you'd have people willing to try more things, to invent more things. Whether that's a new way to make bread or a new way to prepare meat or a new way to travel to space or a new way to solve cancer. Yeah. Having the confidence in what you're doing and getting your own joy out of it. It's always funny. People say to me, that joke you told the other day, that wasn't funny. And I'll say, yeah, it was. Or, no, it wasn't. I like funny. I like comedy. I like humor. But that wasn't funny. And I'll explain. If you can't see, you're blind. If you can't hear, you're deaf. If you can't speak, you're mute. We used to say dumb. It's the same. That's where the word dumb comes from. Dumb didn't mean stupid. It meant you couldn't speak. But whatever. If you can't hear, see, speak, and if you don't have the sensory perception for comedy, you are said to lack a sense of humor. Or if you find humor in things where others don't, you have a heightened sense of humor. That's what that's called. It's not a bad thing that you don't have that sense, but you don't have that sense. And I don't run around if I don't have if I was deaf, I wouldn't run around saying, there's no noise being made out there anywhere. Because I couldn't hear it. I would understand, you know, like Tommy and Pinball Wizard. Do you remember, Jim, how he played the pinball? Do you remember what sense he used to play pinball? He was deaf, dumb, and blind, but he used his sense of smell. Yeah. You want to hear a funny story? So I read an article about that song, that whole rock opera, and Pete Townsend, who wrote that, they needed a hit. They weren't big in UK. They weren't big in the US. They were just kind of average, and they needed a breakout. So he comes up with this. It's a concept album on steroids, a rock opera. They weren't the first to do it. They were the third of the bands to really try this. But originally, because Pete Townsend, remember, this is 69, and the Beatles have just done the whole, yogi guru thing with the Indian mysticism and all this sort of stuff. And that was new at the time. This was before the airports had a bunch of Hare Krishnas running around making fools of themselves. But he had this deaf, dumb, and blind boy he needed to have a following. Other teenagers wanted to follow him. And the reason they wanted to follow him originally was he was a guru. He was a mystic, a spiritual man, like Sai Baba, who Pete Townsend was big behind. And so the most influential music reviewer at the time, who I think was with The Guardian, it wasn't Jan Winter at Rolling Stone, but he goes to this guy, the guy's last name is Cohn, and he pitches the concert album to him. and he plays some of the music. And the guy who apparently this guy could make you or break you. And he said, I can't give that 5 stars. Why? And he said, the Beatles already did the mystic, the spiritual guy, the guru, the whole, that's already been done. You can't do that now. People have had enough of that. I had enough of that early too, but, people have had enough of the whole Indian, you know, spiritual advisor thing. You can't have him do that. It's passe now, or cliche if nothing else. And so he said, okay. Well, it turns out that music critic was a big fan of pinball. And so was Pete Townsend. And he said, well, what if the reason all the teenagers follow him, the reason he has this following, even though he's deaf, dumb, and blind, is he's really good at pinball. And Cohn said, now I could get behind that. I could give you a 5-star review if the reason that Tommy is so popular and has this cult following is he's so good at pinball because this particular music critic was a pinball nut. And so that's how the whole thing came out, which is an interesting way for art to end up, especially mass audience art, to end up being birthed out for the rest of us. In other words, it didn't come from an artistic place. It came from a place of pandering. And I say all that to say this. Every single thing the Democrats are saying now, everything that they will put in the mouth of James Tallarico in Texas, that they would have put in the mouth of Graham Platner, now they'll replace him. Everything they say to you is based on spoon feeding you what they think you want to hear. Rich people are bad. Hey guys, so they send the message out. And I'm not kidding. They literally send the message out. Hey guys, attack the rich people. We got Bernie traveling the country. We got AOC traveling. Rich people are bad. And those rich people are giving a lot of money to the Democrats. The Democrats are not funded from the grassroots up. They are funded and directed from the wealthy down. So these are stooges who are hired. AOC was chosen. Graham Platner was picked by the three goofballs. I'll play that in a minute. I forgot, Jim. These people are chosen to reflect you in the mirror. Whatever they think you are, they give you that. Oh, you need a white male? All right, here's James Tallarico. You need a farmer, Maine? Oyster farmer? Oh, here we go. Here's one just like you. Now, when they get into office, they do the craziest things and people feel so betrayed. It's like Denny Green said, they are who we thought they were.
1: I don't do anything but common sense.
2: Mr. Michael Berry.
1: I don't do rocket science.
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4: In Irving, on the westbound side of 183 near Beltline, an accident has just the right lane open, causing a 40-minute delay from Carl Road. And then in Richardson, northbound 75 at the Bush Turnpike, an accident blocks two left lanes. There's a 25-minute delay from Arapahoe. I'm Junior Caruso with your DFW traffic.
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6: This is Lee Habib, host of Our American Stories. On our next episode, we'll share the story of an invention we truly can't live without. We're, of course, talking about air conditioning and the man behind it. 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
7: When seconds count, the police are only minutes away. Hi, I'm Danny Clark from Collectors Firearms. America is full of wonderful people who have no interest in ever owning a gun. I understand that. I really do. But when something terrible happens and the police are minutes away, a lot of people suddenly find themselves wishing they had a gun. My highest hope is that I never, ever need to reach for a gun to protect another human being. I want to live in a world where everyone gets along and no one ever does anything terrible to another person. But if you're thinking you might ought to have one just in case, then you're going to be very comfortable at Collector's Firearms. I genuinely believe you'll be happy you can.

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1: Mostly clear skies tonight. We'll see a low of 79, sunny tomorrow, a high of 100, and a low tomorrow night of 78.
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4: 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At one point, more than 1 million Americans were without power due to blackouts. In some areas, Independence Day events were canceled because of the heat. The Food and Drug Administration has upgraded its recall of certain Utz Quality Foods potato chips to its highest risk classification. The agency is warning consumers the products carry a reasonable probability of causing serious health consequences or death if contaminated with salmonella. Amazon said it now has enough satellites in orbit to begin initial service of its LEO Internet from Space network later this year. The company launched 29 satellites into orbit last week atop a United Launch Alliance Atlas V rocket. 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

0: So there's a fellow named Terrence Williams. And Terrence Williams is a commentator. He's a personality. I don't know how he pays his bills. I don't know how a lot of people pay their bills. I don't know how it pays. I'm not saying it doesn't. I just don't know how it pays. So he will post to YouTube and different platforms funny little bits that he does. And they're very funny. And it's hard. Funny is the hardest thing to do. David Letterman used to say, funny is the hardest thing to accomplish. You know, in radio, there are a lot of guys that just pound their fist on the table and scream that America's going to hell. And there's a market for that. There's airtime to fill. But Rush was funny. And that's a hard thing to pull off. Well, Terrence Williams is very funny. But in the midst of being funny, he also inserts some very clever things. And as a black fella, he talks a lot about race. And he uses terms and logic that I think a lot of white folks are scared to use. But he posted something today talking about Texas. And I want to read what he wrote. Black people need to be paid before James Tallarico gets their support, according to Texas State Representative Jolanda Jones. Funny thing is, when I left Houston City Council in January of 08, because I was term limited out, Jolanda Jones was the candidate who ran for my seat and won it. That seat was known as a black seat. There had never been anybody white to win citywide in the city of Houston. So in major cities, you will have districts that are what are called single member districts, like they're a portion of the city, and then you'll have at large. So you can have a conservative Republican win one of the few single member districts, the small little portions of the city, but you can't have a conservative Republican win citywide. So when I did, it was a big deal because a white conservative Republican had not won citywide before. And that was 25 years ago, but it still almost doesn't happen at all. So then it went back to being a black seat after me. And there's a whole long story about that. But Jolanda Jones went on from there to becoming a state rep. She's run for Congress. She's very outspoken and she's somewhat influential. She has a strong following. She's an impressive lady. I think she was an Olympian. She was a sprinter at the University of Houston when they had the best track program, one of the best track programs in the country. They had Carl Lewis and Leroy Burrell. She's a fighter. She's tough. She's loud. She's actually really smart. She's got a law degree. She's practiced law. But Terrence Williams goes on to say that she said that Tallarico, this white little Weasley Democrat, he can't win the support of the black Democrats in Texas that he has to have to win unless he pays for it. Terrence goes on to say, she says he's giving money to white GOTV organizations. GOTV is get out the vote. That's what you do to get people to go from, yeah, I want to vote for you, to get them to the poll to actually vote. She says he's giving money to white GOTV organizations, white infrastructure, and Hispanic infrastructure, but not black infrastructure. Tallarico needs to pay for us to get our voters out. Only then does Tallarico have a chance to win. So that's what Terrence wrote. And he's not wrong. That's exactly what she said. And I want you to realize that this is how politics is being played in the Democrat Party today. Here are her actual comments on this fat, bloviating idiot Roland Martin show.
1: Do I think that Tallarico's refusal thus far to engage black electeds and the black infrastructure has put him at a disadvantage? Absolutely, because there's not a lot of time to try to rally us. But we actually had a meeting today, Roland, early today, where black people, black thought leaders, elected officials from Dallas and Houston met, and we are getting together and we're gonna stand together. And hopefully Tallarico and the Texas Democratic Party will see that and they will listen to us, because Tallarico has given out money to white GOTV organizations and white infrastructure, but and Hispanic infrastructure, but he's not giving it to black infrastructure. And so either they'll listen or they won't. Again, even though I knew I could lose votes, I did it anyway, because sometimes in life you got to pick a side, and I need to know if the Texas Democratic Party is going to pick our side. I did speak with Kendall Scudder, the chair of the Texas Democratic Party, and he told me he would be meeting with me. Again, meetings do nothing if we don't have action into it, but I have already told them, Roland, they need to pay for black infrastructure. They need to pay for media with you and not just CNN, you know, and other people like you. I've told them that we have people like using hit strategies with Terrence Woodbury, who no one polls black people better than him. We don't want no white pollsters. They don't know how to poll us. And for the most part, I've told them it takes money to get the vote out, right? Inspiration doesn't get the vote out. So Tallarico needs to pay for us to get our voters out. Only then does Tallarico have a chance to win. If he continues to do what he has been doing, I believe Tallarico is going to lose. So we'll see. Tallarico's campaign has not reached out to me, even though the most talked about speech from the Texas Democratic Convention, from what I see on social media and from what I hear, is the speech that I made, because that's the big elephant in the room. Because again, Tallarico and everybody statewide in the Democratic Party has a black problem, whether they acknowledge it or not. And inspiration is not going to get us to the polls.
0: Inspiration is not going to get us to the polls, us as black people. So you're not going to be able to talk about pie-in-the-sky ideas or policies. You're going to have to pay the people who get people to vote. That means the pastors, but they're one step down. You're going to have to pay the elected officials and the consultants, because this is the way the process works. And this is the theme of the day, you might have noticed. And that is that on the Democrat side, and frankly, the Republicans, if they'd put Jeb Bush up, we'd have been doing this as well. They did the same thing with Romney in 2012. The idea is that you, the voter, will not choose who is in a position to make decisions for the government. There will be people. It is an industry. It is an insular group of people. They will choose. They will get paid. Karl Rove does this on the Republican side. They will bump off candidates who don't play the game, who don't pay them, who don't hire their people, who don't spend money with them. None of it is about a government that functions well and serves its people and protects its people. Do you understand this? Do you understand how sad and pitiful this is? This means that when you find a Trump, when you find a Ken Paxton in Texas, when you find people who are doing the right thing for the right reasons, you don't focus on all the nonsense. You elect the people who, when they get in the job, will do their job and don't let anybody distract you from that. I have watched people who were riding high, who ran businesses, owned businesses, were doing well financially, get hit by the IRS, and it devastated them. I've watched people go through divorces. I've watched people have mental health breakdowns. I've watched people become drunks or drug addicts. I've watched people lose it all in dealing with the IRS. It can be very, very, very traumatic, especially if you are a small business owner. That's the folks they're coming after nowadays. 1099 issues, independent contractor issues, all of that. If the IRS reaches out to you, I'm going to give you one number.

0: 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When they return, they'll be grown and turned into wine. And the goal, researchers say, is to create more resilient, adaptive, and productive plants. I'm Carrie Lockie.
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8: I mean, the polling would not tell you that our party is in good shape today. I mean, we are historically unpopular. And part of that is just, you know, people expressing their frustration about Trump's lawlessness.

It is an honor, of course, to be with you this week as we celebrate Indigenous Peoples Day, as we speak truth about our nation's history. Since 1934, every October, the United States has recognized the voyage of the European explorers who first landed on the shores of the Americas. But that is not the whole story. That has never been the whole story. Those explorers ushered in a wave of devastation for tribal nations, perpetrating violence, stealing land, and spreading disease. We must not shy away

0: And she's 12, and she got in the car, and she was crying. And I said, did someone punch you? Like, water polo's a rough sport. I was like, did someone hit you? Did the coach yell at you? What happened? And she said, Mom, Trump won. Trump's going to win. And what if I get raped and I need to have an abortion? This is from a 12-year-old, my 12-year-old daughter. And so it was really a reminder of how scary this time is for people.
1: The allegation of groomer and pedophile, it is alleging that a person is criminal somehow and engaged in criminal acts merely because of their identity.

0: Mayor Mamdani, would you welcome Prime Minister Netanyahu to New York City for the for whatever he comes for, given the U.S. is not a signatory to the ICC, so he can travel to the U.S., unlike a lot of other countries. Would a Mayor Mamdani welcome Benjamin Netanyahu to the city?
1: No. As mayor, New York City would arrest Benjamin Netanyahu. This is a city that our values are in line with international law. It's time that our actions are also.
2: No more subsidies for fossil fuel industry. No more drilling on federal lands. No more drilling, including offshore. No ability for the oil industry to continue to drill, period. Ends.
3: Such a consequential president of the United States, a Mount Rushmore kind of president of the United States.
4: Are
3: want to
4: really
3: know what comes next?
4: That he belongs up there on Mount Rushmore. What? Lincoln and Joe Biden.
3: But you got Teddy Roosevelt up there, and he's wonderful. I don't say take him down, but...

0: where the woman says, and I forget who it is that says it. I don't know that it matters, but if you remember, Jim, tell me, where she says, my daughter came home from school and said, Mommy, if Trump wins, I'm going to get raped and I won't be able to have an abortion. The baby. Mommy. And my daughter's only 12. That's how scary things are in this country. To which I respond, you are a horrible mother. You are a dreadful, awful mother. You have instilled that fear into your little diva. Your child is emotionally unstable because you're emotionally unstable. And I have seen crazy women make crazy wives that had a crazy mother before them. Stable women, grounded women, based women, raise stable, grounded, based daughters. Crazy women, nutty women, many of them in media, many of them Democrat elected officials, many of them movie stars. They are, as an individual, severely, extremely broken. And what we have to do is bring back being honest about crazy. Crazy is not an exalted status. Therapy every day is not something to brag about. It's not a notch on your belt to be crazy. It's not something that excuses behaviors. It's not something that somehow makes you special or interesting. It's something that we have for too long acknowledged and accepted in our public conversation without calling it out for what it is. And then you end up with the nutty. And you end up with things that make no sense being discussed in the same conversation. This is how you end up with conversations about whether little boys should decide at 2 that they're a girl, and by 4 cut their wiener off, and by 12, oh, by the way, he's having some severe psychological issues because he's been transitioned to a girl. This is how little boys get talked into being little girls by mommies who want to have a freak show for a kid. So they give incentives for acting like a girl and punishments for acting like a boy and that's why you see parents with more than one kid like this. This is why you see famous people with these sorts of kids, because they wanted it. It's another thing for them. It's their agent told them it would make them more interesting. They would do more interviews. Do you notice the percentage of people who are famous celebrities that have children that have transitioned is probably 30-1 what your average plant worker in Beaumont has? That's not an accident. They go looking for what's the hot new thing. Used to be talking about global warming. Now it's transitioning your kid. It's freakish. It's weird, and we should never normalize it.
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10: A few miles from the glass spires of Midtown Atlanta lies the South River Forest. 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

0: there's a term, I don't know what year it came into being, but it was like, all of a sudden, overnight, we started hearing it. And it is the term normalize. I'll give you an example, because you've heard it a lot. We don't want to normalize little boys getting their wiener chopped off to think they're going to become a girl when they're not old enough to stop eating their boogers. This is a bad idea. We don't want to normalize this, this, or this. And I remember when I first heard it, and I don't know when that was, I just remember thinking, I keep hearing this phrase. It's like when Trump started talking about the fake news in 2015. Adam Carolla says that Adam first used that term. I don't know if that's true or not. It might be. I don't know if Trump claims he coined the term or not. I don't have any reason to believe that Adam just made that up. He's a very sharp guy. He has some very interesting and oftentimes visionary perspectives. He's a very good communicator. I'm a fan. We're not friends, but I'm a fan. But I don't know who coined this term normalize. I just know that all of a sudden I started hearing it on conservative radio. I started hearing it in political discussions, that we don't want to normalize this behavior, normalize this thing. And I've spent a fair amount of time thinking about why this term or this concept is so important. And I think this is significant. I'll give you an example. So if when you walk into the office every day, the window, the front window to the front door is busted out. There's glass all over the floor. And the police are there with the yellow tape. And there's been another break-in. The first day that happens, you're going to be blown away. Oh, my God, what happened? Hey, we need you to wait outside. I know, but you got to tell me what happened. It's my office. Well, there was a break-in overnight, and somebody was shot. Who was it? I can't tell you, but it was the overnight shift. Okay. The second day you come into the office, you're like, not again. No way. There's just no way. This has got to stop. At day 10, 15, 20, 50, 80, 130, at some point in the process, you on your way into work would assume that the window would be busted out and there could very likely be someone wounded or dead inside. And it would stop bothering you so much. You would never be as shocked and freaked out as you were that first day. It would be a diminishing level of shock and fear and anxiety. And at some point, you might just enter from the back door and just stop going through the front, because you'd know there would be officers there, because every night some homeless guy would smash out the window and you just move around to the back, and maybe eventually you'd move, but let's say you couldn't get out of your lease or whatever. It would become something that you were numb to. At that moment, your opposition to people smashing in windows would have diminished greatly. Your frustration with police over their inability to stop this behavior will have diminished greatly. It won't get worse. It would reduce. You would find other ways to occupy your time, your energy, your mindset, your list of things to do. It wouldn't grow, it would reduce. The first time someone wrongs you, who's a close friend, it bothers you. Maybe a lot, but in time it diminishes. Well, that's just what that guy does. The first time the guy two doors over who just moved in drives down the street, blowing his exhaust in the middle of the night, and it wakes you up. The first night, you're pretty hot about it. By day 300, you either move or you get used to it. You start adapting. you put headsets on. You play some white noise. Because it becomes your new normal. I read a lot about people who are thrust into environments that are quite unlike their own. Really rich, powerful people who go to prison. Or people who lose everything and end up very poor. Or people who live in a big American city and relocate to a small island. Maybe they're on the run, McAfee or something. But one of the things that is a consistent is that we normalize that which we grow accustomed to very quickly. We adapt. So what happens in the political process and the people who are in the process of changing that process to the way they want it to be is to do something consistently as if it is normal, to start when you first notice it by denying it's happening. Hey, you cheated in 2020. You stole all those votes. No, we didn't. You're crazy for saying that, and you must never be allowed to speak that in public. You're a crazy person. We're going to sue you. You're not allowed to be on CNN. You're not allowed to be on Fox. You're a bad person. You're saying things that are you are a threat to democracy. You must never say that again. Well, once they do that long enough, they did this during COVID. You silence people. You destroy people. You marginalize people. And you let it be known. It's not quiet that they were ruined. You let it be known that whoever else, scarecrow effect, speaks out will be destroyed. So that the next time there's fraud, people aren't shocked anymore. And what happens, and you will notice you've done this in your own life, you expect it to be the case that there will be cheating. You're not bothered anymore. You expect it. And when you expect it and you're not bothered by it, it will only get worse. And this is where cultures rot. This is where countries fall into a trap from which they cannot get themselves out, because people expect corruption. They expect violence. They expect a lack of response from the police. They expect things to be wrong and evil and awful. That's what the Democrats are counting on. 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
9: In Grand Prairie, on the westbound side of 30, an accident blocks two left lanes near the Bush Turnpike. There's close to a 10-minute delay from Beltline. And then in Dallas, on the eastbound side of the Bush Turnpike near the tollway, an accident closes three lanes to the right. There's a 15-minute delay from Frankfort. I'm Junior Caruso with your DFW traffic.
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15: When seconds count, the police are only minutes away. 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America is full of wonderful people who have no interest in ever owning a gun. I understand that. I really do. But when something terrible happens and the police are minutes away, a lot of people suddenly find themselves wishing they had a gun. My highest hope is that I never, ever need to reach for a gun to protect another human being. I want to live in a world where everyone gets along and no one ever does anything terrible to another person. But if you're thinking you might ought to have one just in case, then you're going to be very comfortable at Collector's Firearms. I genuinely believe you'll be happy you came.

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4: France punching their ticket to the World Cup semifinal. They blanked Morocco and Foxborough 2-0. Kylian Mbappe with one of the goals. 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MLB to reduce the Red Sox Wilson Contreras suspension from 7 games to 5. 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

0: Tyler turned 75 yesterday. And to honor the occasion, she died. Joining the club of people who died on the day they were born. Which includes, as you'll remember, Merle Haggard, who was April 6th. Which was 1 year and 5 days after he played the RCC. I'll never forget that. Also, a pretty rarefied air. William Shakespeare, Ingrid Bergman of the fantastic Casablanca film. If you haven't watched Casablanca, I've been going back and watching classic films. That's a 1942 film, and boy, does it ever hold up well. Raphael, the Renaissance painter and architect, oh, by the way. Betty Friedan, I could do without her. Machine Gun Kelly, the gangster from the Prohibition era, died of heart failure on his 59th birthday. Bonnie Tyler, Jim looked it up. Total Eclipse of the Heart has over a billion views or a billion listens on Spotify. And I don't know how many songs have that, but it's not many. That's pretty rarefied air. But Bonnie Tyler has a song. I will ask you to take a moment before I tell you. She has another song that you know. If you're a big Bonnie Tyler fan, you may know more than a few of her songs. But she has another song. She had been on the scene several years before she hits it with Total Eclipse of the Heart, which is one of the biggest songs of all time. It's one of those songs that I don't think anybody views as, or would say is their favorite song, but it just, it's like Whiter Shade of Pale. Everybody knows it. Although Paul McCartney said that was his favorite song of the 60s. She has another hit. I'm not going to tell you yet. But I want you to rack your brain and see if you can remember. Little known Bonnie Tyler fact. She was born Gaynor Hopkins in Wales. She was actually from a Welsh family. She has an interesting career. Very, very interesting career. Did you think of what the other song was, Jim? You know what? We'll just come back with it. Yeah, we'll just come back with it in the next one. And if you remember it, good for you. I didn't realize she had died. Oh, no, she didn't die on her birthday. Damn it. She should have died a month ago. She died. She was born 8th of June, 1951. She died 8th of July, 2026. I mean, I'm sure she wanted that last month. But, you know, once you're gone, it should kind of be interesting, you know, what happened. There was a story. I know that that's terrible to say, but it's true. Years later, we're going to talk about, you know, what amazing thing you did or you didn't. An Argentinian flight instructor committed suicide mid-lesson. He jumps out of the plane that he is teaching his student in, and he tells the student, you know what you have to do. The student did have some solo flying experience, and if you're wondering, was able to land the plane. Leandro Andres Bertasso was identified as the instructor who bailed out of the Cessna 150G aircraft over the central Argentinian town of Toledo on July 4th. Bertasso's 22-year-old student says, he told her, you know what you have to do, carry on. Then he unbuckled his seat, removed his headset, opened the plane door, and jumped out. The young lady who was flying the plane alerted officials at the Flying Parrot Fly School in Cordoba to the midair tragedy and was guided through emergency protocols to safely land the training plane. Flying Parrot director Eduardo Alvarez said about the student, she was very shaken, you think? But with complete professionalism, she piloted the plane to the airfield and landed perfectly. She maintained a very high level of training and professionalism. Bertazzo's body was later found. Investigators say Bertazzo had been suffering mentally and had checked himself into a clinic for mental health, unbeknownst to anyone but his close relatives. Officials were mystified by Bertazzo's jump, saying it is difficult to open the aircraft's doors mid-flight. That's what I've always heard. Comparing it to opening a car door while driving roughly 125 miles an hour. What if he had tried to open the door, but couldn't? And she's sitting there going, hey, what are you doing? You're taking all your gear off. You're taking your seatbelt off, and you're trying to open the door. It appears you're trying to jump out. I am, but this damn door, it's like opening a door underwater. The pressure, I hadn't compensated for the... Can you slow down a little so we can reduce the wind pressure on this door? What, that I can jump? But keep your altitude, because I don't want to jump from too short a distance and then just leave me maimed where I have to suffer the rest of my life. I need you to keep this altitude, a good high altitude, but maybe slow down, coast for a minute. And you got to figure, a guy's getting ready to die. It's nothing for him to crash the plane with the both of you. He doesn't care what the consequence is going to be. It's still, we were talking about this during the break, it still takes me back to the moment when the San Francisco news station played or voiced the story of the crash, which was a legitimate crash, and somebody in the newsroom who got fired, but who cares? He's got a story for the rest of his life. I think he was an intern who actually wrote the script that they delivered. You remember this?
1: We have new information now also on the plane crash. KTVU has just learned the names of the four pilots who were on board the flight. They are Captain Sum Ting Wong, Wee Tu Lo, Ho Li Fook, and Bang Ding Ao. The NTSB has confirmed these are the names of the pilots on board Flight 214 when it crashed. We are working to determine exactly what roles each of them played during the landing on Saturday.
0: Chad always reminds me that the story includes the line, the NTSB has confirmed these are the names. Play that one more time, because at each step, the names actually reflect that they're correct. One more time, Jim.
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4: In Grand Prairie on the westbound side of 30, an accident blocks two left lanes near the Bush Turnpike. There's close to a 10-minute delay from Beltline. And then in Dallas on the eastbound side of the Bush Turnpike near the tollway, an accident closes three lanes to the right. There's a 15-minute delay from Frankfort. I'm Junior Caruso with your DFW traffic.
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11: Mostly clear skies tonight. We'll see a low of 79. Sunny tomorrow, a high of 100, and a low tomorrow night of 78.
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16: In November 2024, millions of us voted for higher wages, lower housing costs, and a government that would finally enforce our laws. So when another guy gets killed in Houston during an ICE operation and the usual crowd of the offense industry immediately starts screaming murder, maybe we should slow down for 5 minutes and review the facts. A man was here illegally. He'd been here for a long time. And according to the agents, when they went to detain him or at least ask him questions, he ignored commands and he used his vehicle in a way that put them in danger. Here's the thing. Cars make terrible weapons. Weapons when you choose to use them that way. We've seen this before. People using a car as a weapon in Waukesha, New York City, Charlottesville, New Orleans, a couple of New Year's Eves ago. You remember that? People turning vehicles into weapons, then acting surprised when someone dies. 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

0: It has been a fascinating lifelong study for me. How many people achieve incredible success in their chosen field who violate the fundamentals of that field that are accepted for the tenets of excellence. Bonnie Tyler's voice, she wouldn't get the lead vocal at her school play because her voice isn't quote unquote pretty. It's raspy. There is what is understood to be a pretty voice, and she ain't it. But she's got more Spotify listens, more record sales, more sold out shows than singers with far prettier voices. Stevie Nicks, same way. Those two wouldn't be the lead in the high school choir at Orangeville High School. We didn't have a choir. So it's one reason they wouldn't. But even if they did, we only had 100 people per grade. They wouldn't have been chosen. It's like Tom Waits or Joe Cocker. You think about how many people. Jim, make me a list real quick of three people in their chosen field, and it cannot be music, who rose to the top. I'll give you a couple off the top of my head. Oh, Altuve. Altuve may be the greatest example of anything ever of all time. Spud Webb. Altuve, I mean, you talk about an inspiration. I took my kids down in the locker room, the whole deal, the whole experience is life, you know, once in a lifetime kind of memory. Altuve came over to talk to us, and Michael T at 12 was taller than him, considerably taller than him. And here's a guy that has more home runs than I'll bet you he will have in the course of his career. Now this also speaks to the longevity, but I'll bet you he'll be in the top 1% of home runs of all time. He ain't going to beat Hank Aaron. He ain't going to beat Stan Musial or Babe Ruth or Mike Schmidt or Mark McGwire or Sammy Sosa. I don't know what his career home runs are. But home runs per square inch, there's no doubt he's it, man. Looking like Eddie LeBaron hitting that many home runs. I'll give you a good one for those of you who are tennis fans, and that is John McEnroe. If you look at McEnroe's strokes, his strokes are so outside the norm of what are taught. His forehand would be considered by any tennis instructor in the country fundamentally unsound. His backhand would be considered fundamentally unsound. They are not pretty strokes under any terms. His serve was a little different than some, but that wasn't as odd. But to get the velocity out of his serve, and of course he had the best control. He was a lefty, so on the ad court he could bring you out wide. But here's a guy that if you gathered up all the kids on the team and you just watched them hit a couple of balls before you saw the competitive edge, you know, Tom Brady coming out of the draft. What was he, pick number 200? And you see that picture of him. And he's there's nothing about him that looks like an NFL quarterback. He's kind of skinny, but he's also flabby. There's nothing athletic about it. He didn't score well on the, he didn't even ace the Wonderlic. His jump, his foot speed, none of it. I don't believe he's the greatest player of all time, but I know that a lot of people do, but he's definitely in the conversation, and you wouldn't guess it. Doug Flutie, of course, he had to go to Canada to get noticed and come back and could never really hold down a job for, you know, multiple seasons in the NFL, but look how tall the dude was. He was tiny. Jim, you got any more for me? John Daly. Although, it's a little easier in golf, isn't it? I mean, you got to figure. But to think about how many players can play that well. He's not even supposed to be alive. How many players can play that well, that drunk, that long? And boy, has he ever done it. And who doesn't love John Daly? I mean, you have to like John Daly. You can't not like John Daly. If you don't like John Daly, you're not a good person. You can choose not to like Tiger because he had a little period there where he was cocky, which he deserved. He didn't speak up for Fuzzy Zeller. I'll never forgive him for that. Who else you got? Steve Buscemi. Yeah. Yeah. Well, just because he's ugly, you mean? Yeah, he's an ugly little fellow, but it's almost like, you do need that role, right? You had Michael Madsen. You had Timothy Roth. You had, who played the old man? You remember the old man, Joe, that put it together? He was fantastic. Chris Penn was fat as a hog, but somehow that worked for that character. Who else you got? Geddy Lee of Rush. If Ray Breyers is listening right now, he just had a shall we say, an exciting moment. Geddy Lee of Rush. Why? Why do you say it? It's not a typical vocal. You're right. And it's probably not a vocal that if you were to say for that genre at that time when they really hit it. You know, Rush is an interesting... I never got into Rush, and it makes people mad when I say that. I'm not opposed to Rush. I don't dislike them. But, like, Ray Breyers named his kids after... You know, Geddy Lee. He's crazy over it. And I know a lot of our listeners are. In fact, I asked for a quote the other day. You know, just one quote that you really like from a song. And I think the number one quote was, not making a choice is making a choice. And I was surprised that that was the one that came up more. Like, there's a lot of really... I know a number of people who I just happen to know, they're probably more than that, who went to see them in Dallas the other day. I mean, even without their... You know, yeah, Neil Peart and Geddy Lee. Who? Is he? What? Oh, they have a woman drummer? Huh. Not as good as Arnel Pineda, the little dude that replaced Steve Perry in Journey. That little dude is Steve Perry. That would kind of bother me if I was Steve Perry. He's a better Steve Perry than Steve Perry.
1: Ladies and gentlemen, Elvis has left the building. Thank you and good night.
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5: 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America is full of wonderful people who have no interest in ever owning a gun. I understand that. I really do. But when something terrible happens and the police are minutes away, a lot of people suddenly find themselves wishing they had a gun.